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7: From the Sky News Centre at 2. Millions of people across the country have seen the clearest solar eclipse in nearly 30 years. Shops sold out of special protective glasses as stargazers headed to parks and beaches to see 90% of the sun covered by the moon. We won't see anything like this here until at least 2090. Dr. Kelly Corrick is NASA's Eclipse Programme Manager. She says it will provide vital scientific data.
8: We're going to be able to understand our space weather, especially with our Artemis crews going up, as well as protecting our technological way of life here on Earth. So all those studies will be compiled and then released in various scientific papers and then eventually used in operations.
7: An amber weather warning will come into force across London and the Midlands today. Temperatures are expected to hit 38 degrees Celsius in some areas. People are being warned of delays on roads and rails and the impact of the heat on the elderly and vulnerable. Prime Minister Andy Burnham's asked the public to help where they can.
9: We would ask people to check out the advice on the NHS app, particularly about the importance of staying hydrated. And the advice would be to check in on elderly friends and relatives who may need support at this particular moment in time.
7: A double murderer and rapists beginning a whole life term in prison. 40-year-old Simon Levy was able to commit his crimes in London last year while out on bail. Scientists say pregnant women should be warned of a potential harm linked to a common chemical used to flavour vapes. Lab studies found that vanillin could compromise core processes of early human development. Meanwhile, ex-Top Gear presenter James May says his former co-host Jeremy Clarkson is over the hurdle following his recent cancer diagnosis. Mr. Clarkson revealed he'd been diagnosed with aggressive prostate cancer, which had been discovered early. And European champions Paris Saint-Germain have retained the Super Cup by beating Aston Villa 2-1. Desiree Doué scored a second-half winner. That's the latest. I'm Imani Rana.

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1: Hello, Andy Lake here. You can catch me on Cambridge Radio every Sunday morning between 8 and 10. We play Sunday Scramble, where I scramble up the letters of a well-known Cambridge place and you have to unscramble them. We have reaction from the weekend football. That's Cambridge United, Cambridge City and Histon FC.
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4: From the Sky News Centre at 3, millions of people have experienced the most significant solar eclipse since 1999. Anna Bates reports.
5: Watching through special glasses, crowds gathered on beaches and in parks to watch the moon move across the sun, bringing near darkness to parts of the UK, including Newquay in Cornwall.
6: Absolutely brilliant.
7: Feels really weird. It's getting darker.
5: There was around 90% coverage here, but in Spain, there was totality.
8: Oh, I mean, this is quite extraordinary. Oh, and it's just starting to appear now. That bright glow.
5: NASA scientists hope to learn from it.
9: We took all these different images and really cared about that solar corona that affects us so much here on Earth.
5: It'll next happen in 2090.
4: The Prime Minister's urged all retailers to stop selling single-use barbecues to try to prevent more wildfires. More than 1,000 have been reported in England and Wales already this year. That's around the total for the whole of 2025. Crews battling 7 fires in South Wales describe it as carnage. Dave Swallows from the National Fire Chiefs Council.
10: The majority of wildfires in the UK are caused by some kind of human interaction. There's very few sort of natural wildfires. So in some parts of the world, you see lightning, for example, or start a wildfire. We don't really see that very much in the UK.
4: The sister of a victim of a double murderer and rapists told him to rot in prison as he's given a whole life order. Authorities admit failings meant 40-year-old Simon Levy was able to commit his crimes while on bail. A 102-year-old man's in a critical condition after reports of an assault at a pub in South Wales. Police have since released under investigation a man they'd been questioning. The White House Press Secretary Caroline Levitt leaving her role at the end of the month. US President Donald Trump says he totally understands and respects her decision to spend more time with her family. And British athlete Matthew Hudson-Smith is a three-time European champion. He's won the 400-metre final in Birmingham, his home track. That's the latest. I'm Imani Rana.

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2: 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But then we're gonna do the finish

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1: Hello, Andy Lake here. You can catch me on Cambridge Radio every Sunday morning between 8 and 10. We play Sunday Scramble, where I scramble up the letters of a well-known Cambridge place and you have to unscramble them. We have reaction from the weekend football. That's Cambridge United, Cambridge City and Histon FC.
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4: From the Sky News Centre at 4, millions of people across the country have seen the clearest solar eclipse in nearly 30 years. Shops sold out of special protective glasses as stargazers headed to parks and beaches to see 90% of the sun covered by the moon. We won't see anything like this here until at least 2090. Dr. Kelly Corrick is NASA's Eclipse Program Manager. She says it'll provide vital scientific data.
5: We're going to be able to understand our space weather, especially with our Artemis crews going up, as well as protecting our technological way of life here on Earth. So all those studies will be compiled and then released in various scientific papers and then eventually used in operations.
4: An amber weather warning will come into force across London and the Midlands today. Temperatures are expected to hit 38 degrees Celsius in some areas. People are being warned of delays on roads and rails and the impact of the heat on the elderly and vulnerable. Prime Minister Andy Burnham has asked the public to help where they can.
6: We would ask people to check out the advice on the NHS app, particularly about the importance of staying hydrated. And the advice would be to check in on elderly friends and relatives who may need support at this particular moment in time.
4: A double murderer and rapists beginning a whole life term in prison. 40-year-old Simon Levy was able to commit his crimes in London last year while out on bail. Scientists say pregnant women should be warned of a potential harm linked to a common chemical used to flavour vapes. Lab studies found that vanillin could compromise core processes of early human development. Ex-Top Gear presenter James May says his former co-host Jeremy Clarkson is over the hurdle following his cancer diagnosis. Mr. Clarkson revealed he'd been diagnosed with an aggressive prostate cancer, which had been discovered early. And European champions Paris Saint-Germain have retained the Super Cup by beating Aston Villa 2-1. Desiree Doué scored a second-half winner. That's the latest. I'm Imani Rana.

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8: From the Sky News Centre at 5. The UK and Europe has experienced the most significant solar eclipse since 1999. For most of Britain, more than 90% of the sun was covered by the moon yesterday evening. A rare total eclipse was experienced in Iceland and Spain. This was the moment Newquay Beach in Cornwall was plunged into near darkness. Tens of thousands of university places will be confirmed as students receive their A-level results this morning. The Education Secretary says pupils in England, Wales and Northern Ireland should be immensely proud however they do. Technical qualifications will also be awarded. Alan Sodi from the Federation of Small Businesses warns it's getting harder for apprenticeships to follow post-16 study.
9: And part of that is the pressures that there are on small businesses, including costs, including other pressures as well, which is making it more difficult for them to be able to afford to take on new people or to take a chance on someone who might need quite a lot of nurturing and training.
8: The government says it's working to strengthen links between young people and careers. An amber weather warning for extreme heat takes effect across London and the Midlands this morning. Temperatures could hit 38 degrees Celsius. Researchers say taking the stairs could slash the risk of early death, heart attacks, heart failure and stroke. They claim it's often overlooked as a practical way to get exercise. A consumer group's warning of more scams where people are tricked into approving card payments, which says new rules mean victims could face extra hurdles getting their money back than if it was transferred out of their bank account. The Financial Conduct Authority says it's discussing the scam with the industry. And British athlete Matthew Hudson-Smith is a three-time European champion. He's won the 400-metre final in Birmingham, his home track. That's the latest. I'm Imani Rana.

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1: Hello, Andy Lake here. You can catch me on Cambridge Radio every Sunday morning between 8 and 10. We play Sunday Scramble, where I scramble up the letters of a well-known Cambridge place and you have to unscramble them. We have reaction from the weekend football. That's Cambridge United, Cambridge City and Histon FC.
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8: From the Sky News Centre at 6, a once-in-a-generation almost total solar eclipse has wowed millions of people across the UK. Crowds gathered in parks, beaches and on hilltops to watch the moon glide past the sun, achieving more than 90% just after 7 o'clock. There was a total eclipse in Iceland and in Spain. This couple travelled from Atlanta to Mallorca.
9: It was worth all 90 seconds of totality that we got. We were, it really, like you said, there are words that don't describe it.
10: Sometimes you are forced to see it, witness it with its fullness and its power, and you realise, oh yeah, no, I get to do this.
8: Hundreds of thousands of students in England, Wales and Northern Ireland will get their A-level results this morning. Technical qualifications will also be awarded. Students who don't get their expected grades can apply through clearing. Professor Peter Slee, Vice-Chancellor at Leeds Beckett, says there'll be many opportunities over the next week.
11: And it's critical that when you take this kind of decision about what you're going to do with the next stage of your career, that you think hard about making the right decision. Don't just jump into the first thing that comes along.
8: The UK's fifth heatwave will peak today, with the Met Office forecasting temperatures of up to 38 degrees and amber weather warning for extreme heats in place. An RSV vaccine given during pregnancy has halved the number of babies needing intensive care. Figures from the UK Health Security Agency suggest 63 babies were admitted last winter. White House Press Secretary Karoline Leavitt is leaving her role at the end of the month. The 28-year-old, famously one of Donald Trump's staunchest defenders, says she wants to spend more time with her family. And there's another gold for Great Britain and Northern Ireland at the European Athletics Championships in Birmingham. Matthew Hudson-Smith won the 400-metre final for the third time, making him the most decorated GB athlete in the Games history. That's the latest. I'm Fade Silver.
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12: Sunny and a gentle breeze. Temperatures topping out around about 35 degrees today. A little bit of cloud around at first thing, but that's about it. Make the most of it if you want some cloud cover, because the rest of the day is expected to be very hot, dry and sunny.
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The Electric Light Orchestra getting things going for this Thursday morning. Good morning, Cambridge Radio. It's Early Breakfast with Brian right up until 7. Bruce Horn's been arranged right now. The way.

That's just the way it is. Bruce Hornsby in the rain. Thursday morning. Yep, Thursday already. Chipping away very nicely on that old working week. Thursday the 13th of August already.

Jimmy Nails at Cowboy Dreams. 14 minutes after 6 o'clock. How'd you fare with that question we set? Around about this time, yes, these 70% of us said we like doing this all year round. What is it? What you got written down on that notepad that sits in front of you? Chris reckons, eat ice cream. Let me tell you, Chris, you're right on the money. Yes, 70% of us said we like doing this all year round. It was eat ice cream. We'll get you another question on. We'll get you thirsty right on track after the Climax Blues Band. We couldn't get it right here at Cambridge Radio.

Climax Blues Band that couldn't get it right. We'll have a go at this question, see if you can get it right. Yes, it's time to grab that notepad. Turn over a fresh page, jot this question down. We're going to need some answers. Before 7, 9 in 10 homes have one of these. What is it? 9 in 10 homes have one of these. What do you reckon that could be? 07919 070490. Text or WhatsApp. You can email studio@cambridge.radio across the socials this morning. Cambridge Radio UK, Facebook, Instagram, and at X Cambridge Radio. Drop off your answer right there. 9 in 10 homes have one of these. What do you think that is?

0: Jason Aldean, anytime soon. On the way, I think we'll take some Chase Beckham. But first, let's see what goes, let's see what gives. Out on the roads this morning as we get about our business early doors. Temporary lights, roadworks, long road, both directions between Robinson Way, Adrian Way. Selwyn Gardens, both directions. That's got some gas main work taking place there. Grange Road, Rock Road, electricity work. Cherry Hinton Road, Blilcoat Grove and Mill Road. They got some temporary lights in place to assist the roadworks in both directions between Romsey Terrace and Malta Road. We'll keep an eye on things for you. We'll update that travel again around about 20 to 7 this morning.
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Time for a shameless plug. You'll hear plenty of that sort of thing this evening from 7 p.m. Yes, O'Reilly Country is back in town. 2 hours of the finest country music at 7 o'clock tonight here at Cambridge Radio. Shameless plug over. A study has revealed what many of us already suspected. Modern life is full of swindles, and energy standing charges have officially been named the worst of the lot. 39% of adults picked them as the biggest money grabber, with shrinkflation close behind at 33%. Airport drop-off fees, around 30% of people get annoyed about that. TV licenses, council tax weren't far behind either. Train tickets, phone tariffs, and out-of-bundle charges all made that list of, well, our legs being lifted.

new album coming out 28th of August from Dan Seals and Friends, called The Last Duet. And there he is with Alabama there. I've heard a couple of tracks from that. As always, these days they drip feed you some songs before it comes out. But original Dan Seals vocals stripped out, then added in some additional vocals from stars from pop and country. As I say, that is Alabama featuring on that song, Still Reeling from those rock and roll days. Right, 6:32 on the way at 7 o'clock this morning, the Cambridge Breakfast. Julian Clover, Stefan Hill is here at mid-morning from 9:30. Stu Wren looks after lunchtime from midday. At 2 o'clock, Amy Gray's got music from the 90s and early 2000s. And would you look at that, Stefan Hill is pulling their double shot today. He is back with Drive this afternoon. Drive, they ain't called Drive for years, are they? He is back with Home this afternoon from 4. With Dr. Sean Lang from the AIU to give his analysis of the week's news. Flavour at 6, then into the evening we go. And the original Double Shot Thursday is back in town. O'Reilly Country tonight from 7. Sue Marchant's selection at 9. Rock of Ages Ball, Christopher O from 11. 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

0: Will Young, Leave Right Now. Before that, we had Mark Cohn's Silver Thunderbird. On the way, I think we'll take some Dire Straits. But first, let's see what goes, let's see what gives out on the roads this morning as we get about our business. Early doors, Mill Road, Temporary Lights in Place, Romsey Terrace, Mulder Road, Rock Road, both directions. You'll find electricity work taking place there. That's between Cherry Hinton Road and Blilken Grove. Selwyn Gardens, there's temporary lights there at Grange Road. And temporary lights once more in place on Long Road. That's between Robinson Way and Adrian Way. Julie will keep an eye on things for you. He'll update that travel again around about 20 past 7 this morning.
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Dire Straits, Sultans of Swing. Very nearly 10 minutes away from 7. High time we sorted out that question we set just after 6 this morning. 9 in 10 homes have one of these. What is it? Medium Al was in touch. Morning, Medium Al. He says, a Rubik's Cube somewhere. Could be. Could be. According to the script that sits in front of me, it is. It was. A junk drawer. Yes, 9 in 10 homes have a junk drawer. Of course you got all sorts of important stuff in there. We'll get you another question on. We'll get your Friday. Yes, your Friday. Right on track. Just after 6 a.m. tomorrow morning. A couple more left from me, then I'll be out your hair. One of those songs comes from Al Stewart. And the Year of the Cat.

Al Stewart, Year of the Cat. Well, that'll just about do it for early breakfast for this Thursday morning. I should be back in business bright and early tomorrow from 6, but you ain't got to wait that long. Oh, no. It's a double shot Thursday. I am back tonight, 7 p.m. with O'Reilly Country. 2 hours of the finest country music. 7 a.m. this morning, you've got the Cambridge Breakfast with Julian Clover.

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8: From the Sky News Centre at 7. Millions of people in the UK and Europe have experienced a once-in-a-generation solar eclipse. The sky darkened here just after 7pm when more than 90% of the sun was covered by the moon. Crowds gathered in parks and open spaces to watch the phenomenon with homemade viewers or special glasses. These people on Fistral Beach in Cornwall were impressed.
9: I can't quite believe what you see sometimes. It's the freak of nature, just unbelievable.
10: I noticed that it got all darker and all the birds went a bit fast. I think they got a bit scared.
11: The kids are going to remember and we're going to remember for a lifetime.
8: One of the most nerve-wracking days of the school year is here. Hundreds of thousands of students in England, Wales and Northern Ireland are due to receive their A-level, T-level and BTEC results. There's a warning nurses are collapsing at work due to the extreme heat, with the conditions in hospitals described as not fit for humans. The Met Office forecasts temperatures of up to 38 degrees today. Prosecutors say the son of Hollywood actor and director Rob Reiner was lying in wait before his parents were stabbed to death in their Los Angeles home in December. Nick Reiner, who's 32, has pleaded not guilty to their alleged murders. White House Press Secretary Caroline Leavitt is leaving her role at the end of the month. The 28-year-old says she wants to spend more time with her young family. She's one of Donald Trump's staunchest defenders and is well known for her clashes with reporters.
12: You should be reporting on the cases. Do you have the numbers of how many American citizens were killed at the hands of illegal aliens who ICE is trying to remove from this country?
13: Shame on you and shame on the mainstream media for trying to cover for these individuals. This is a vicious gang that has taken the lives of American women.
8: And Paris Saint-Germain made it double Super Cup and Champions League success last night. They beat Aston Villa, winning the final 2-1 in Salzburg to lift another trophy. That's the latest. I'm Faye De Silva.
14: Cambridge Radio News, I'm Julian Clover. Anglian Water is appealing to customers to only use water for essential tasks as the county remains in drought. The summer is now officially the hottest on record and there's no real sign of rain in the long-term forecast. It's led to a hosepipe ban for homes. Jeff Darch from Anglian Water tells BBC Radio Cambridgeshire they're considering whether to extend that ban to business.
15: It's more complicated than a temporary use ban or a hosepipe ban because we would have to ask the Secretary of State for permission and there are certain conditions attached to that. But it is something that we are planning for. However, we know that customers have done the right thing. They've helped us and our own efforts on reducing leaks and so on can ensure that we don't get to that stage. And that's really what we're appealing for right now.
14: Plans for a major solar farm near Horningsea have been approved. South Cambridgeshire District Council backed the 74-hectare development yesterday. The solar farm will operate for 40 years and is expected to generate enough electricity to power more than 13,000 homes. And the co-founder of Cambridge's first gay rugby team says the club is attracting players from across the county and further afield. The Cambridge Yales launched in June and now regularly has about 40 players turning up to their weekly training sessions. Alex Meredith helped set up the inclusive side.
15: It's more complicated than...
1: It was a sport I never really got the opportunity to get involved in much at school, unfortunately, because I was rather bullied at school. I'm really proud, and I'm really proud of everyone else who's gotten involved and taken on responsibilities, whether it's in the committee or just, you know, fundraising or putting together social events.
14: That's the latest. There's more at cambridge.radio.
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14: A dry and very warm evening with... Oh, wrong one. A dry and largely sunny day with a little high cloud developing at times during the afternoon. Feeling very hot in the strong sunshine and light winds. Today's maximum temperature, 36 degrees Celsius. Looking ahead to tonight, dry and very warm evening with plenty of late sunshine. Overnight, some high cloud will spill in, but it will remain warm, leading to an uncomfortable night to sleep. Minimum temperature of 16 degrees Celsius.
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14: Good morning. Welcome to Thursday's Cambridge Breakfast.

Thanks to Brian O'Reilly for the last hour. He is back tonight, Double Shot Thursday, don't you know? O'Reilly Country from 7. Back here with another early breakfast tomorrow morning from 6 o'clock. And that was Natalie Imbruglia with Torn on Cambridge Radio at 9 minutes after 7. And a very good morning to you. Welcome to Cambridge Breakfast on Thursday, the 13th of August. Good to have you around the virtual breakfast table this morning. Did you see the partial eclipse last night? Partially, I guess for us it was stuck behind the tree for quite a bit of the time. our own sort of built-in protection from the sun, really. Though we did get some colander action in during the course of the evening. Hope you did as well, and maybe you could tell me about that. We're going to be running through the morning papers shortly. Headlines and sport on the half hour. Odd one out at 8:15. And then after 9, 7 marathons in 7 days. That's after taking on the Great Wall of China earlier this year. Andrew Walsh will tell us about his extraordinary challenges raising money for the Addon Brooks Charitable Trust. We are live across Cambridge and South Cams. We are Cambridge Breakfast.

0: actually. Your thoughts most welcome, actually, if you took the trouble to get the colander out from the cupboard in the kitchen, or you did the thing, pricking the hole in the cardboard, or used your phone. I'd be interested to hear about how you got on that. I got some wonderful pictures from our guest from yesterday morning as well, which I will maybe do my best to describe to you later on. Right now, let's take a look and see what's making the news. And the front page of the Cambridge News sees residents in Streatham calling for action on their A10 woes. The traffic never stops, ever. Is the headline. This is the Streatham roundabout as you go up the A10, back from Ely, I guess, as well, which is causing the problems here. A Cambridge Independent website, solar farm approved in Cambridgeshire countryside, despite Greenbelt fears. The development would also include a battery energy storage facility. You'd have heard about that in our news this morning at the top of the hour. Taking a look at the national front pages then, and we're going to start off with The Sun, which gives a starring role to the moon in a special edition covering yesterday's eclipse. The Eye describes the event as once in a generation, and the Metro attempts a pun. Here's blot all the fuss was about. The Telegraph also features the eclipse, but its main story concerns Andy Burnham's plans to rehouse asylum seekers and the possible implications for taxpayers. The Guardian says nurses are among the people suffering the most throughout the heat crisis as the Prime Minister looks to grasp the problem. The Mail speaks to campaigners blaming Labour's environmental policies for recent wildfires. The Times has seen government analysis, which appears to admit that its reforms to zero-hours contracts will have a negative impact on businesses. And the Mirror and the Star look ahead to the Clacton by-election, while the Express carries a study suggesting stairs instead of lifts reduces the risks of dying early. Fairly straightforward, isn't it? Bit of exercise. And the Financial Times leads with the suspension of Ukrainian drone strikes on oil tankers in a key Russian port following an intervention from US Vice President J.D. Vance. That's what's making the news in our papers this morning. That brings us to our first look at the travel. Not too bad. It's a quiet one. I guess there are a few going into schools this morning, largely to collect A-level results. I think some T-levels are being announced today as well. But our major routes running smoothly. M11, A14, A10 and the A428. No problems there. High Street westbound in Linton is closed because of roadworks between Bartlow Road and Green Lane. Hill Road Causeway in Haddenham. We've got some temporary lights in both directions from Glebe Way through to Long Drove. In town, Long Road, temporary traffic lights in both directions between Robinson Way and Adrian Way. Selwyn Gardens, this is new in Cambridge. Temporary lights, there's gas main work, both directions at Grange Road. And Rock Road, electricity work there between Cherry Hinton and Blinko Grove. Taking a look at public transport this morning, and we've got some cancellations on Greater Anglia between Cambridge and Bishop Stortford. That's a combination of hot weather conditions and an earlier rail fault at Great Chesterford. Keep an eye on that one for you. I suspect there may be a few more cancellations due to the heat in the course of the day. We'll bring them to you as we can. Our next update here in 20 minutes' time. On the way, we've got this morning's Money Minute, and you'll find out how card payment scams are on the rise and a lack of momentum in the UK housing market. Next.
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0: Radio. 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Here's the Full House Sunday Roasts. 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

0: That's new music from Shed 7 on Cambridge Radio. It's Stand Together. I'll do our business news now. Card payment scams are on the rise and a lack of momentum in the UK housing market. Amani Rana is here with the Money Minute.
1: Regulators are being urged to consider mandatory ingredient labelling on vape packaging. It follows lab studies suggesting vanillin, a common flavouring chemical, could harm early human development. Scientists say pregnant women should be warned about the potential risk. A consumer group's warning of more scams where people are tricked into approving card payments, which says new rules mean victims could face extra hurdles getting their money back than if it was transferred out of their bank account. The Financial Conduct Authority says it's discussing the scam with the industry. The UK housing market remained subdued in July, with home buyer demand and agreed sales showing little sign of a meaningful recovery. The Royal Institution of Chartered Surveyors say 28% of property professionals saw a fall in new buyer inquiries. While still negative, it's an improvement on 41% recorded in March. And most Britons want to see laws on maximum workplace temperature limits to battle more extreme heat. A YouGov survey found 79% of those quizzed supported the government introducing limits for workplaces.

0: Deep Cut on Cambridge Radio from Nick Drake. It's the Riverman at 29 after 7. Headlines and sport on the way. At 9.30 this morning, it's Stephen Hill. At 12 noon, we've got Stu Wren, Amy Gray here from 2, and then Stephen back again from 4 with Home sitting in for Steffi. And Dr. Sean Lang from the ARU will be giving his analysis of the week's news. That's all here on Cambridge Radio. These are this morning's top stories. Millions of people have got to experience the most significant solar eclipse in the UK since 1999. Coverage of around 90% here plunged some areas into near darkness. Crowds packed onto beaches and into parks with special glasses as the moon obscured the sun. One of the most nerve-wracking days of the school year is here. Hundreds of thousands of students in England, Wales and Northern Ireland are due to receive their A-level, T-level and BTEC results. There's a warning nurses are collapsing at work due to the extreme heat, with the conditions in hospitals described as not fit for humans. The Met Office is forecasting temperatures of up to 38 degrees today. It's claimed the son of Hollywood actor and director Rob Reiner was lying in wait before his parents were stabbed to death in their Los Angeles home. Nick Reiner, who's 32, has pleaded not guilty to their alleged murders. Here, Anglian Water is appealing to customers to only use water for essential tasks as the county remains in drought. The company is considering whether to extend its ban to businesses. And plans for a major solar farm near Horningsea have been approved. South Cambridgeshire District Council backed the 74-hectare development yesterday. The weather, a heatwave peaking today, turning a little cooler tomorrow. Temperatures up to 36 degrees Celsius. In sport, Cambridge United's new goalkeeper, Gabriel Breeze, what a great name, says he wants to reward the club for bringing him in after some difficult times at his former side, Carlisle United. Breeze made 84 appearances for the Cumbrians, but suffered two consecutive relegations during his 4 years at Brunton Park. The 22-year-old has been speaking in his first club interview and adds that he's also excited to be competing and working with current first choice Jake Eastwood.
1: I'm really looking forward to it. I'd seen a lot last season when you look through the league and look at all the football, and I think they only conceded 33 goals, so it's a great challenge for me to try, and it would be a good opportunity to work with him as well because he's a good goalie.
0: Oh, not only has he got a great name, he's got a great accent as well. It's good. More Gabriel Breeze, please. Now, with the rest of the morning sport, here's Lawrence Mora.
2: Aston Villa were unable to halt Paris Saint-Germain's European dominance last night. The French club made it back-to-back Super Cup wins to follow up their successive Champions League victories. Villa boss Unai Emery felt his players gave it their all despite missing some of the World Cup heroes like Emi Martinez, Ollie Watkins and Ezri Konsa.
3: We decided to play this match with the player they were ready to play, being fit, tactically skilled, as well working for weeks, trying to avoid some risk with some players.
2: Well, some good news for Villa, though, came as 17-year-old Brian Maggio became the youngest ever scorer in the match's history when he tucked away their equaliser in the first half. Now, Atletico Madrid have agreed a £34 million fee to sign Christian Romero from Tottenham. The Argentine international leaves Spurs after 5 seasons, having made 156 appearances, scoring 13 goals. Rangers will need to come back from 2-1 down if they're to reach the Europa League playoff round. Polish side Jagiellonia are the visitors to Ibrox. Hearts are 6-1 down to Benfica ahead of playing at Tynecastle. Hibs and Motherwell are in Conference League action. Now, we know the 100 eliminators that will take place on Friday. The men's competition sees Manchester Supergiants take on the Sunrisers Leeds, while in the women's tournament, Sunrisers will face the Southern Brave. Both games take place at the Oval, and Trent Rockets await the winners in both matches in Sunday's final. Britain's Matthew Hudson-Smith smashed records as he won the 400-metre final at the European Athletics Championships last night in Birmingham. It's his third straight gold in this event and a British record eighth career medal at the Championships. GB's Emily Newman won silver in the 400-metre hurdles. Dean Rasher-Smith, Amy Hunt and Success Eden all reached the 200-metre final, which takes place this evening.
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0: Oh, enjoyed that. Flock of Seagulls and I Ran on Cambridge Radio. Morning to Media Mal. So I better go and read one message you sent in instead of another, which is funnier still. He said, if I was named Gabriel Breeze, that's the name of the new Cambridge United goalie, signed from Carlisle, I'd at least have a resident DJ slot in Ibiza. Yeah, very true. He also says, happy with the eclipse. Any news on the free hour of electricity? This was interesting. So Octopus gave us, Octopus customers, and they gave us a free hour of electricity, or at least they're promising us a free hour of electricity in return for us being good yesterday evening between 6 and 8 o'clock, which, of course, coincided with the grid and being a company which is reliant quite a bit on solar power. They were trying to pretty much take the pressure off, I guess. So at about 5:45, I went round the house switching everything off. This is quite interesting because there's things you think you're not using anything, but when you have to add up the various devices that are on standby, and I forgot to do FMC's office. I don't think she has much on in there. Maybe her computer was on, but she wasn't doing anything, and the screen would have been asleep. So I'm probably okay there. But I went around the house switching off everything, you know, in my office, TV, laptop, another laptop, radio, you know, go on, so on and so forth. And I went into the living room, did much the same as well. And by the time I'd finished, most things were off, with the exception of the fridge and the freezer and things I'd forgotten about in FMC's office. So there was only about 0.2 kilowatts which were being used by the house. It sort of flickered between 0.2 and 0.3. So I thought we were doing all right, really, at that point. And then when the power from the sun gradually reduced, it stopped in the end, of course. But actually, you know, we were making our 0.2 for most of the time. So that was all right. Thing is, though, you know, most of the time at the moment, we are powering ourselves. We are getting enough power from the sun to light, heat, power the house, and sell stuff back to the grid as well. In fact, it's been like that since, I think, June. So actually, on Sunday afternoon, or whenever they care to give it to us, 2 hours of free electricity is of no benefit whatsoever. No, it's like at the moment they're paying us for it. It's going to change. A free hour of electricity sometime, I don't know, in November, but that might be quite useful. I suspect we won't be getting quite so much sun then. Anyway, your experiences, if you did anything to mitigate against the power, or your thoughts, contributions on how you saw the solar eclipse, because that's what we're supposed to be talking about, I'd be interested to hear about that as well. 07 919 070 490, text or WhatsApp. That is also the number for the odd one out, which is on the way after we've taken a look at the morning travel. And it's a quiet one on the roads, not too much to worry about, really. I'll go through some of the roadworks. I'll start in Cambridge, as there's a few ones here and a couple of newbies which have crept in to my screen overnight. Long Road, temporary lights because of roadworks in both directions between Robinson Way and Adrian Way. Selwyn Gardens, this is one of the new ones I've spotted. Temporary lights there. There's gas main work in both directions at Grange Road. Rock Road, both directions between Cherry Hinton Road and Blinko Grove. And Mill Road, temporary lights because of roadworks. This is between Romsey Terrace and Malta Road. And our final Cambridge one, Campkin Road, both directions because of gas main work, and that's between St Kilda Avenue and Arbury Road. On the trains this morning, we've got some cancellations on Greater Anglia between Cambridge and Bishop Stortford. Hot weather, of course, and also an earlier rail fault at Great Chesterford. Cambridge Radio will keep you up to date on the travel. Another update is on the way just before the news at 8, and still to come, got our odd one out, and a look at what's happening around the city and South Cams in our Cambridge Juice.
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Ace of Base and The Sign. It is 7:48. The other thing I was going to be mentioning to you about the eclipse overnight are the wonderful pictures that I've been sent by Paul Fellows, who we spoke to on yesterday's programme. You'll remember that Paul, who is the chairman of the Cambridge Astronomical Association, wasn't in Cambridge at all. In fact, as far as I can work out, none of our prominent astronomers were in Cambridge at all. They'd all headed, I think a couple had headed to Spain, and Paul was up in Reykjavik in Iceland. Anyway, Paul has sent me most fantastic pictures of the eclipse, and I seem to remember saying he got something like 90 seconds, maybe even less, totality of the eclipse. Oh, beautiful. You've got just a glow from this shadow which has passed over the sun. It looks absolutely fantastic. Some wonderful photographs that he sent me here. Whereas the one I sent him was of our garden shed with the tree. And we were trying to work out, because the shadow was new. In other words, because of the way that the eclipse was taking place, we didn't normally get the shadow in that way on the side of the shed. But there's these little crescent things, and we're trying to work out as to whether or not they are actually a reflection. Is that the right word? Probably not, of the eclipse. Anyway, so he sent me some beautiful pictures of totality of the eclipse in Reykjavik, and I sent him some pictures of my garden shed. A fair exchange, really, don't you think? Odd one out now. Yesterday it was kangaroo, platypus, koala and wombat. The answer was platypus. The others are marsupials. The platypus is a monotreme, egg-laying mammal, which many of you got, so well done on that. This morning's odd one out: hurricane, tornado, typhoon and monsoon. Hurricane, tornado, typhoon and monsoon. We need to know the odd one out and why. And you can email me at studio@cambridge.radio, or you can also text or WhatsApp 07919 070490. Hurricane, tornado, typhoon and monsoon. Hurricane, tornado, typhoon and monsoon. The odd one out and why, to 07919 070 490, and we will go through some of those with you after 8 o'clock this morning. Cambridge Juice on the way.

Radio. We've got bad news for Deborah and other hay fever sufferers. The Met Office reporting that today there will be high weed pollen. So, I don't know, clothes peg on the nose or whatever you need to do. Take your medication of choice with high weed pollen being around today. Here's what's happening out and about in Cambridge and South Cams. Cambridge's Festival of Choirs continues with the King's Men performing at St Clement's Church from 4 this afternoon. And that's followed tonight by Vox Cantab singing Robert White's Lamentations of Jeremiah from 8. The Cambridge Shakespeare Festival has three shows from 7:30, Romeo and Juliet at St. John's, A Midsummer Night's Dream at Trinity, and The Merchant of Venice at Downing College. And Screens in the City returns to Station Road tonight with three outdoor films culminating in Back to the Future at 6:30. Am I right in thinking that going Back to the Future, when they went forward, we're now later than that time. Is that right? During the afternoon, families can meet the Greeks at the Museum of Classical Archaeology with crafts, mythology, and face painting. So there's some things happening in and around Cambridge and South Cams today and tonight. We'll head to the news from Sky with Blue. And this one is Beautiful Spiritual, and it's on Cambridge Radio.

No major problems on the roads this morning. And for Odd One Out, we're looking for something from Hurricane, Tornado, Typhoon and Monsoon. The Odd One Out and Why. And next, we've got the latest from the Sky News Centre.

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7: From the Sky News Centre at 8, millions of people got to experience the most significant solar eclipse in the UK since 1999. Coverage of around 90% here plunged some areas into near darkness. Crowds packed onto beaches and into parks with special glasses as the moon obscured the sun. This was the moment Newquay Beach in Cornwall saw it happen. Britain's economy grew in June. Data from the Office for National Statistics shows GDP rose by 0.3%. The second quarter came in at 0.4% overall. The impact of the Iran war is expected to slow growth in the remainder of the year. Our business correspondent Paul Kelso says today's news is positive.
8: The services sector, which is the biggest part of the economy, grew by half a percentage point. Production was flat, but construction was up 0.3%. The construction sector has been in really tough shape. Some improvement there is welcome.
7: The UK's fifth heatwave will peak today, with the Met Office forecasting temperatures of up to 38 degrees. An amber heat health alert covers England. Meanwhile, a union's warning extreme heat in hospitals is causing nurses to collapse and suffer seizures. The Royal College of Nursing has described conditions in some wards as not fit for humans. It's a tense morning for young people in England, Wales and Northern Ireland as they find out their A-level results around now. Tens of thousands of university places will be confirmed, but the education secretary insists students should be proud of themselves whatever grades they get. And there's another gold for Great Britain and Northern Ireland at the European Athletics Championships in Birmingham. Matthew Hudson-Smith won the 400 metre final for the third time, making him the most decorated GB athlete in the history of the Games. That's the latest. I'm Faye De Silva.
9: Cambridge Radio News, I'm Julian Clover. Anglian Water is appealing to customers to only use water for essential tasks as the county remains in drought. The summer is now officially the hottest on record and there's still no real sign of rain in the long-term forecast. It's led to a hosepipe ban for homes. Jeff Darch from Anglian Water tells BBC Radio Cambridgeshire they're considering whether to extend that ban to businesses.
10: A temporary use ban or a hosepipe ban, because we would have to ask the Secretary of State for permission and there are certain conditions attached to that. But it is something that we are planning for. However, we know that customers have done the right thing. They've helped us, and our own efforts on reducing leaks and so on can ensure that we don't get to that stage. And that's really what we're appealing for right now.
9: Plans for a major solar farm near Horningsea have been approved. South Cambridgeshire District Council backed the 74-hectare development yesterday. The solar farm will operate for 40 years and is expected to generate enough electricity to power more than 13,000 homes. The co-founder of Cambridge's first gay rugby team says the club is attracting players from across the county and further afield. The Cambridge Yales launched in June and now regularly have about 40 players turning up to their weekly training sessions. Alex Meredith helped set up the inclusive side.
11: It was a sport I never really got the opportunity to get involved in much at school, unfortunately, because I was rather bullied at school. I'm really proud, and I'm really proud of everyone else who's gotten involved and taken on responsibilities, whether it's in the committee or just, you know, fundraising or putting together social events.
9: That's the latest. There's more at cambridge.radio.
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9: A dry and largely sunny day today with a little high cloud developing at times during the afternoon. Feeling very hot in the strong sunshine and light winds. A maximum temperature of 36 degrees Celsius. Looking ahead to tonight, a dry and very warm evening with plenty of late sunshine. Overnight, some high cloud will spill in, but it will remain warm, leading to an uncomfortable night to sleep. Temperatures dipping to 16 degrees Celsius.
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0: as Men at Work and Down Under on Cambridge Radio on Thursday morning, 13th of August. I'm almost D-Mob happy. It's my last Cambridge breakfast for a couple of weeks. Linda and Gavin will be looking after you for the next fortnight. I'm here on Saturday morning because Gavin is still away until... When's Gavin still away until... Early next week sometime. I'm doing Saturday morning between 10 and 12. Then after that, I'm off for a couple of weeks. Let's go, shall we, to some correspondence, I think, to start off with. Deborah, morning to you, Deborah. She says the hay fever has already started. Graham, meanwhile, has made a box to view the eclipse. Luckily, her neighbour, Deborah's neighbour, had a proper set of glasses so she could view it. They were not as dramatic as the last eclipse. Thank you, Deborah. If anybody else has got a report on how they viewed the eclipse, I'd be interested to find out about that. We had some colander action going on here. And also, I mentioned a while ago, the different shadow which formed on the side of the shed. I'm pretty much convinced that was showing some crescent shapes as well. It's a shadow we wouldn't normally get because of how the sun was covered up. So that was quite interesting. So we enjoyed that and basically sat on the patio, laptop on Sky News, and took everything else in whilst sipping some wine. Good way to spend a Wednesday night. I should do it again in 2090, I think, will be the next opportunity. Now, to the odd one out this morning. And it seems to be going two ways, actually, at the moment. It's going in the way of one direction. Not that one direction. It's going in the way of one direction. And it's also going in the way of aeroplanes. Not looking for aeroplanes, I think is what I will say. But we have... Ian went for the plane option. As did Deborah. Lawrence is always hedging his bets, although I do like the alternative answer, which is tornadoes are the only way for Dorothy to get to Oz. Very good. And Medium Al, he was kind of halfway in between, I think. So the odd one out this morning, we are looking for the odd one from hurricane, tornado, typhoon and monsoon. The odd one out, and why? 07919 070 490, text or WhatsApp or studio at cambridge.radio. Papers next after Shania Twain.
1: When I first saw you.

0: calling for action on the A10 woes. Traffic never stops, ever. It is, has to be said, always busy through Streatham. And the roundabout sort of doesn't help, but you have no choice but to have a roundabout in there. You can read about those worries in the Cambridge News this morning. Across on the Independent website, solar farm approved in Cambridgeshire countryside, despite Greenbelt fears. The development would also include a battery energy storage facility. And there's also an appeal after a dog was found in Cambridge with suspected deliberate injuries. The Sun gives a starring role to the moon in a special edition covering yesterday's eclipse. The Eye describes the event as once in a generation. And the Metro attempts a pun. Here's blot all the fuss was about. The Telegraph also features the eclipse, but its main story concerns Andy Burnham's plans to rehouse asylum seekers and the possible implications for taxpayers. The Guardian says nurses are among the people suffering the most throughout the heat crisis as the Prime Minister looks to grasp the problem. The Mail speaks to campaigners blaming Labour's environmental policies for recent wildfires. The Times has seen government analysis which appears to admit that its reforms to zero-hours contracts will have a negative impact on businesses. The Mirror and The Star look ahead to the Clacton by-election. And while The Express carries a study suggesting using stairs instead of lifts reduces the risk of dying early. And the Financial Times leads with the suspension of Ukrainian drone strikes on oil tankers in a key Russian port following an intervention from US Vice President J.D. Vance. On the roads this morning, pretty quiet, I guess. Well, the schools are out, although a number of you will be making your way in to learn of A-level and T-level results this morning. High Street in Linton going westbound is closed because of roadworks between Bartlow Road and Green Lane. Wilburton Road, this is the A1123, contemporary lights there because of water main work. That's in both directions, from Breach Lane in Wilburton through to the A10 in Streatham. Oh dear, that's going to make things even worse there, isn't it? Hill Road Causeway in Haddenham, temporary lights because of water main work. That's both directions, from Glebe Way in Haddenham through to Long Drove. And finally, while we're doing the out-of-town ones, both directions in Papworth Everard, temporary lights because of water main work. That's between the A1198 St Ives Road and Rogues Lane. Public transport this morning, we do have an issue on the trains, or we did have an issue on the trains, I should say. Normal service now back on Greater Anglia between Cambridge and Bishop Stortford. Issues on hot weather conditions, which I can imagine might resurface before the day's out, and also a faulty rail earlier on at Great Chesterford. We'll keep an eye on all of that. If you're out and about and discover something that we're not reporting, you can message in your updates to 07919 070 490. And after a short break, we'll bring you the latest from Jesse Ware, playing next.
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Jesse Ware and Sauna. We have a revised answer from Deborah. Yes, she's kept the odd one out, but she now has the correct answer as to the reason why. Our odd ones, or potential odd one, is buried in hurricane, tornado, typhoon, and monsoon. Hurricane, tornado, typhoon, and monsoon. As ever, we're looking for the odd one out and why, please. As you might expect, the weather being as it is causing a few organisers to rethink a few things. And the National Trust at Wimpole telling us that for the health of visitors, their teams and volunteers, the Summer of Playfield, which they've set up at Wimpole Estate, will be closed today. So if you're planning to play at Wimpole, best to go another day on that. I have two contrasting things to do this afternoon, which one is probably a good idea, and the one is generally a good idea, but not today. So the probably a good idea is I'm going to have my holiday haircut this afternoon. Going to see Dag, the Norwegian barber of Burley Street. And then after that, I'm going round to, to the Sausage Company, which is on Fitzroy Street. You've probably seen them there. They today, I think, literally, are celebrating their 40th anniversary of having their little cart outside the Grafton Centre. So I'm going to go and chat to them about that. And you'll hear that interview played out in full on Saturday morning when I'm sitting in for Gavin Richards between 10 and 12. The sausages, yeah, good idea, but maybe I possibly might have been better to arrange something with an ice cream vendor this afternoon. We'll do the headlines and sport next after America and Horse with No Name.

0: That's America and Horse with No Name. Answers still coming in for the odd one out this morning. Ian has been back with us. You've got the right right reasoning, Ian, but you've should have stuck with your original answer as far as the one which is the odd one out. Media Mao is staying stuck on his particular choice, which is a very good decision. And I think you're pretty good on the answer for that as well. The answer is also rather fun, which we'll do later on, perhaps. So the odd one out this morning, hurricane, tornado, typhoon, and monsoon. The odd one out and why. We will reveal the answer 8:45, 8:50 this morning. Now, coming up a little later on tonight on Cambridge Radio, Flavour is at 6, and you'll find out how Cambridge's cows are coping with the drought. Well, presumably they're not able to water their garden. That's the major problem, isn't it? Also, how it's affecting vegetable growing. A new cookery school at Frank's Farm, and that is surpluses as well, sold in a Cambridge suburban street. And an update from Saffron Grange. That is with Matt, with Alan, with Sue at 6. O'Reilly Country at 7. Sue Marchand's selection is at 9. And Paul Cristoforo on the Rock of Ages from 11. All here on Cambridge Radio, where it is now 8:30. These are this morning's top stories. Millions of people were able to experience one of the most significant solar events of a generation last night. Crowds gathered across the UK to watch through special glasses or improvised viewers as 90% of the sun was eclipsed by the moon here. The UK economy grew by 0.4% between April and June. It's being put down to growth in the services and construction industries. A union is warning extreme heat in hospitals is causing nurses to collapse and suffer seizures. The Royal College of Nursing has described conditions in some wards as not fit for humans. It's a tense morning for young people in England, Wales and Northern Ireland as they await their A-level results. Tens of thousands of university places will be confirmed, but the Education Secretary insists students should be proud of themselves whatever grades they get. Closer to home, and Anglian Water is appealing for customers to use only water for essential tasks as the county remains in drought. The company is considering whether to extend its ban to businesses. And plans for a major solar farm near Horningsea have been approved. South Cambridgeshire District Council backed the 74-hectare development yesterday. The heat wave peaking today, turning a little cooler tomorrow, with temperatures of up to 36 degrees Celsius. In sport, Cambridge United's new goalkeeper, Gabriel Brees, the goalie who you can put in with your washing, says he wants to reward the club for bringing him in after some difficult times at his former side, Carlisle. Brees made 84 appearances for the Cumbrians, but suffered two consecutive relegations during his 4 years at Brunton Park. The 22-year-old has been speaking in his first club interview and says that he's also excited to be competing and working with current first choice Jake Eastwood.
1: I'm really looking forward to it. I've seen a lot last season when you look through the league and look at all the football, and I think they only conceded 33 goals, so it's a great challenge for me to try. And it would be a good opportunity to work with him as well, because he's a good goalie.
0: Now for the rest of the morning sport, here's Lawrence Mora.
2: Aston Villa were unable to halt Paris Saint-Germain's European dominance last night. The French club made it back-to-back Super Cup wins to follow up their successive Champions League victories. Villa boss Unai Emery felt his players gave it their all despite missing some of the World Cup heroes like Emi Martinez, Ollie Watkins and Ezri Konsa.
3: We decided to play this match with the player they were ready to play, being fit, tactical skill work as well, working for weeks, trying to avoid some risk with some players.
2: Well, some good news for Villa, though, came as 17-year-old Brian Maggio became the youngest ever scorer in the match's history when he tucked away their equaliser in the first half. Now, Atletico Madrid have agreed a £34 million fee to sign Christian Romero from Tottenham. The Argentine international leaves Spurs after five seasons, having made 156 appearances, scoring 13 goals. Rangers will need to come back from 2-1 down if they're to reach the Europa League playoff round. Polish side Jagiellonia are the visitors to Ibrox. Hearts are 6-1 down to Benfica ahead of playing at Tynecastle. Hibs and Motherwell are in Conference League action. Now, we know the 100 eliminators that will take place on Friday. The men's competition sees Manchester Supergiants take on the Sunrisers Leeds, while in the women's tournament, Sunrisers will face the Southern Brave. Both games take place at the Oval, and Trent Rockets await the winners in both matches in Sunday's final. Britain's Matthew Hudson-Smith smashed records as he won the 400-metre final at the European Athletics Championships last night in Birmingham. It's his third straight gold in this event and a British record eighth career medal at the Championships. GB's Emily Newman won silver in the 400-metre hurdles. Dean Rasher-Smith, Amy Hunt and Success Eden all reached the 200-metre final, which takes place this evening.
0: And your sports editors this morning were Lawrence Moore and Daniel Baker. Still to come on Cambridge Breakfast in this half hour, we'll bring you the latest in entertainment news. We'll resolve the odd one out, and then after 9 o'clock, seven walking marathons in 7 days, covering around 200 miles across England, and that's after taking on the Great Wall of China earlier this year. And we'll speak to Andrew Walsh about his two extraordinary challenges to raise money for Addenbrooke's Charitable Trust.

0: That's Delta Goodrum and Eclipse on Cambridge Radio. How did we possibly miss playing that one yesterday? That was the Eurovision one, wasn't it? When she went up on this hydraulic ramp, the type that you normally see in a garage when they're sort of attending to the underneath of your car. Could have done a whole show of Eclipse-type songs, really, if we thought about it in advance. It's kind of a Gavin Richards kind of thing, really. And Gavin is here next week along with Linda whilst I take a couple of weeks away from the programme. I might go out and about. We have a few plans in store, which I shall report on probably when we get back. I'll be with you. I think the first one is confusing because the bank holiday, there's still like a week of August left after the bank holiday falls. So I think I'm with you on the 1st of September. Or something like that will be my next Cambridge breakfast. If, like me, you're going out and about, you might want to take the Radio Player app with you. It's free to download and you can stream Cambridge Radio on your phone, your tablet. There's even some versions on the TV as well. You can hear all of our programmes live and as they happen. And also our podcasts as well. You'll find a section there where you can catch up on anything that you might have missed. So have a look and download the free Radio Player app. Taking a look at the travel now, at just coming up on 20 minutes before 8. We've had a pretty easy morning of it, really. No major problems on the roads. M11, A14, A10 and the A428 all running well. Reminder of some of the roadworks in town at the moment. Long Road, both directions between Robinson Way and Adrian Way. There's temporary traffic lights there. There's some roadworks going on. Selwyn Gardens in both directions at Grange Road. That one is just today and tomorrow, so they should be gone in no time at all. Rock Road, electricity work in both directions between Cherry Hinton Road and Blinko Grove. And finally, amongst the Cambridge ones, actually two more, Mill Road, temporary lights because of roadworks between Romsey Terrace and Malta Road and Campkin Road in both directions, closed because of gas main work between St Kilda Avenue and Arbury Road. On the trains, after some problems earlier on, that seems to be back to normal. We'll give you another update here just before the Sky News at 9 o'clock.
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2: Hello, Andy Lake here. You can catch me on Cambridge Radio every Sunday morning between 8 and 10. We play Sunday Scramble, where I scramble up the letters of a well-known Cambridge place and you have to unscramble them. We have reaction from the weekend football. That's Cambridge United, Cambridge City and Histon FC.
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0: Deacon Blue and Wagers Day. Final call on the odd one out for this morning. Hurricane, tornado, typhoon and monsoon. Hurricane, tornado, typhoon and monsoon. 07919 070490 is the number to message in on text or WhatsApp. It's good for both of those. studio@cambridge.radio. If you prefer to email, Dame Prue Leaf's health scare and Ariana Grande has confirmed a new romance. Or has she? Faye De Silva is here with all the showbiz.
1: Dame Prue Leaf was recently rushed to hospital over fear she was having a stroke. The former Great British Bake Off judge was on holiday in Yorkshire when she suffered a migraine that left her struggling to speak. The star left hospital 10 hours later. Ex-Top Gear presenter James May says Jeremy Clarkson is over the hurdle following his cancer diagnosis. His former co-host was diagnosed with prostate cancer. The star recently revealed a PSA test in April showed no indication of cancer and he's in remission. Ariana Grande appears to have made her rumoured rekindled relationship with Ricky Alvarez Instagram official. The singer shared a photo in which he is tagged and that he's also reposted. They previously dated more than 10 years ago. And Mary Steenburgen says there's a part of her that misses the thrill that comes with auditioning. The Step Brothers actress says she's lucky enough to only be approach for roles now rather than pitch herself.
2: I would have to face down some fears about it, if I'm honest, because it has been so long. But I try not to let my ego run my life. So it's not that my ego is too big to do it. It's just nobody's asked me to for a long time.
1: She stars in The Dink alongside Jake Johnson, which is out on Apple TV+.

ABC when Smokey sings. Now let's resolve the odd one out for this morning. Hurricane, tornado, typhoon and monsoon. And it was quite an interesting one actually today. Ian was first in and he wasn't quite sure if it was correct or not. He went for monsoon on the grounds it wasn't a type of fighter aircraft, as are the others. I didn't think of that, which is often the case. Martin was next. He said, I'll go for a monsoon, as it's a large-scale effect which fairly slowly draws moist ocean air inland in a fairly linear flow, creating large amounts of rain. The others are small to medium-scale, high-speed rotating vortices, driven by warm ocean temperatures, which carry large amounts of rain, but also have a very low pressure at their pressure area, at their centre. Deborah initially went for the type of aeroplane. Lawrence said that a monsoon is just heavy rain, the rest are rotating storm systems or fighter jets, alternatively tornadoes, the only way for Dorothy to get to Oz. Deborah kept with monsoon and went with the wind and rain theory, which is absolutely correct. And Ian's heading in the right direction. And Medium Owl said, sticking with monsoon, not a weather system, more a time of weather. And I'm running a bit late in French. That's very good. I like that. So the official answer this morning... the odd one out is indeed monsoon. The others describe powerful rotating storms. A monsoon is a seasonal wind and rainfall system. So that's the odd one out for this morning. This morning, in fact, all day, is the birthday of Rob Chipperfield, our wonderful engineer who does so much for the station. And he also rather likes the Pet Shop Boys. So this will take us round to the Sky News at 9.

West End Girls and Pet Shop Boys, and a very happy birthday to our Rob Chipperfield. Coming up after 9 o'clock, 7 walking marathons in 7 days, covering around 200 miles across England. And that's after taking on the Great Wall of China earlier this year. We'll speak to Andrew Walsh, who's completed those two extraordinary challenges to raise money for Addenbrooke's Charitable Trust, inspired by his own experience of receiving life-saving treatment at the hospital. I'll do that after 9. As far as the road's concerned, pretty good there. Not seeing any immediate problems there. As ever, we'll keep an eye on the traffic and travel with a full update coming for you at 9:20. Next, Sky News.

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4: From the Sky News Centre at 9. Hundreds of thousands of students in England, Wales and Northern Ireland have begun finding out their A-level results.
5: I got A star and 3 A's. I got 3 A's. A star, AB.
4: It's considered one of the most nerve-wracking days of the school year as young people learn whether they've got the grades to get into their chosen university. Baroness Jackie Smith, Minister for Skills, acknowledges higher education isn't for everyone, though.
6: For some, it won't be the right route, and that's why what we're also determined to do is to make sure that there are more opportunities for young people who perhaps learn better practically, who want different ways of learning, the sorts of skills that employers are looking for.
4: Extremely high temperatures will hit England again today as the fifth heat wave of the year peaks. A rare amber weather warning's come into force in some parts and a union's warning nurses are fainting in hospitals. The water regulators provisionally approved £3.4 billion to improve infrastructure and help the environment. Ofwat says 13 suppliers will benefit from the funding. A once-in-a-generation almost total solar eclipse has wowed millions of people across the UK. Crowds gathered in parks, beaches and on hilltops to watch the moon glide past the sun yesterday evening. There was a total eclipse in Spain. This couple travelled from Atlanta to Mallorca.
7: It was worth all 90 seconds of totality that we got. We were, it really, like you said, there are words that don't describe it.
8: Sometimes you are forced to see it, witness it with its fullness and its power, and you realise, oh yeah, no, I get to do this.
4: Official figures show the UK economy grew by 0.4% between April and June. There was growth in services and construction. And Aston Villa teenager Brian Maggio made a breakthrough performance in their 2-1 loss to Paris Saint-Germain in the Super Cup. He scored against the European champions in Salzburg. That's the latest. I'm Fade Silva.
9: Cambridge Radio News, I'm Julian Clover. Anglian Water is appealing to customers to only use water for essential tasks as the county remains in drought. The summer is now officially the hottest on record, and there's still no real sign of rain in the long-term forecast. It's led to a hosepipe ban for homes. Jeff Darch from Anglian Water tells BBC Radio Cambridgeshire they're considering whether to extend that ban to businesses.
10: It's more complicated than a temporary use ban or a hosepipe ban because we would have to ask the Secretary of State for permission and there are certain conditions attached to that. But it is something that we are planning for. However, we know that customers have done the right thing. They've helped us and our own efforts on reducing leaks and so on can ensure that we don't get to that stage. And that's really what we're appealing for right now.
9: Plans for a major solar farm near Horningsea have been approved. South Cambridgeshire District Council backed the 74-acre hectare development yesterday. The solar farm will operate for 40 years and is expected to generate enough electricity to power more than 13,000 homes. And keen rugby players from across the East have been training with the region's newest inclusive side. The Cambridge Yales is a gay rugby team which launched in June. It now has around 40 players regularly at its weekly training sessions from across Cambridge and other nearby counties. Jonathan Howes has been with the club since day one. He tells BBC Radio Cambridgeshire he never thought it would be for him.
11: Keen rugby players.
9: Oh, wrong clip. That's the latest. There's more at cambridge.radio.
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9: So our heat wave will peak today, so a little cooler tomorrow. Today, though, dry and largely sunny, with a little high cloud developing at times during the afternoon. Feeling very hot in the strong sunshine and light winds, a maximum temperature of 36 degrees Celsius. Looking ahead to tonight, dry, very warm, with plenty of late sunshine. Overnight, some high cloud will spill in, but it will remain warm, leaving to an uncomfortable night for sleep. Minimum temperature of 16 degrees Celsius.
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0: Relight My Fire from Take That and Lulu on Cambridge Radio. It's Cambridge Breakfast on Thursday, August the 13th. Good to have you around our virtual breakfast table this morning. It's Julian Clover with you through until 9.30 when Stephen Hill will take to the controls. Now, though, at 9 minutes past nine, 7 walking marathons in 7 days covering around 200 miles across England, and that's after taking on the Great Wall of China earlier this year. Andrew Walsh has completed 2 extraordinary challenges to raise money for Addenbrooke's Charitable Trust, inspired by his own experience of receiving life-saving treatment at the hospital. Andrew joins us now. Good morning.
1: Morning, Julian.
0: Thank you very much for coming on. So how does this work? 7 marathon distance walks in 7 days. Were they consecutive days?
1: Yes.
0: Oh,
1: so
0: my goodness.
1: Every single day of the week, I had to get up and do another marathon.
0: So how are you feeling? You've completed this, I think, last weekend. So a bit of a time to put your feet up or maybe not.
1: My feet, surprisingly, were okay. I still can't walk downstairs. Damaged my knee on the second day.
0: Ooh.
1: And if it was just a personal walk, I would not have finished.
0: Gosh, that must have been pretty difficult for you. So were you sort of, I don't know, taking the paracetamol as you were going round on the remaining days?
1: I tried lots of things. I've tried the rubs. I've tried concoction of different tablets. But the only way I could come downhill was backwards.
0: My God. And where did you go? What was what was the route, so to speak?
1: So St. Bees to Robin Hood's Bay, because where we live, it's quite flat. I live more towards the Fens than Cambridge. So I thought it was a bit more of a challenge. I'll try some with elevation, which I definitely had. The second day we had 9,000 feet of elevation.
0: Oh, my change. Goodness. Yeah, we're just not used to anything resembling a hill around here, are we?
1: No. So that was quite a shock to the body. The first day I made it and it was fine. I'd done marathon distances on hilly areas before. I'd done the 5 days in China. So I thought I'd be okay. But the second day was quite a shock. And now I realize why people take 3 days to do that.
0: Yeah, no, I can imagine. And did you, I guess you would have mapped the various locations out before you left Cambridgeshire?
1: Yeah, so it's quite a commonly known route. It's now just become a national trail. So there's a booklet where you can do it in 2 weeks or a month. But I thought, as a bit of a challenge, we'd see if I can do it in 7 days.
0: You must have wondered, particularly when you hurt your knee, as to what on earth you'd gotten yourself into.
1: Yes. The second day was a concoction of issues. One, I didn't realise quite how much 9,000 feet of elevation was different to my training walk. I came first in the Mighty Hike in the Gower, and that had 1,500 metres of elevation, which was not what I was expecting on the second day. So it was quite a shock. I was looking for places to sleep as it was so late getting back in the night, knowing that I shouldn't really be falling asleep, but I needed to finish the walk.
0: So did you pitch a tent, or did you sort of head into town and find an Airbnb somewhere for the night?
1: Luckily, I had lots of people that did the China walk with me, my partner, my son. So I had quite a support crew. They'd always meet me at the end. But unfortunately, for 5 or 6 hours of that day, they couldn't get anywhere near. And so I had to finish the walk, which is good because I didn't want to. So they would find me. I'd stay in the motorhome in the night and then set off again in the morning.
0: Okay, well, that's not quite so bad. I guess you had the motorhome providing a certain amount of familiarity for you.
1: Yes.
0: at the end of the day. And there's a very personal reason behind your fundraising. I gather that you were in a car accident and that led doctors at Addenbrooke's to discover a suspicious lump on your thyroid. I wonder if you could take us through what happened.
1: Yeah, it was the best car crash I've ever been in. because I got hit from behind while stationary, and then, as I suspected, fractured neck. They'd scanned me. I actually was discharged from the A&E, but because Annabrooks is the research type hospital it is, somebody else goes through the scans. And they said, we found a 27 mil growth in your thyroid. So you need to come back in. Not thinking much of it, I said, well, I don't know whether I can at the moment. And then they outlined what it is going to turn into and that I won't be here. So every step I was doing, I was thinking, it's all because of them.
0: And your target, I think, was £10,000. How far towards that have you made so far?
1: Yeah, that target of £10,000 changed because I hit my first target doing the walk. So we were aiming for five, and now we've upped it. Just Give Insight has got over 5,000, and I've created a website where people can

0: way, what would those facilities mean, do you think, to, well, not just the patients, but also their families across the East?
1: If you think of just my family, I wouldn't be here. So every single step that I was taking down, going out, out, out, out, I was thinking that could be another life saved by these cancer research, because they're trying to change the cancer story, they call it, where nearly half of men are going to get cancer, but hopefully change the survival rates. So it'll have a knock-on effect to everyone in the world, not just Cambridgeshire. And then as for the Children's Hospital, this area doesn't have one.
0: Yeah, so I always find that quite amazing. I've had a few conversations with people connected with developing the Children's Hospital, and obviously that always comes up, and it's like, hang on, how can we not have a Children's Hospital? It's not that the hospitals we've got aren't any good, but obviously, clearly they're dealing with children, but that doesn't feel right, does it?
1: As you said, with the families, that's going to make a huge difference to be able to deal with the children in a kinder way, and helping the families while the children are having their medical treatment.
0: So you've conquered the Great Wall of China. You've walked across England in 7 days. So what next for Walsh's Walks?
1: I had said nothing, but
0: people always say nothing, but you know, I kind of sense you've got a taste for this.
1: So there's talking about me doing something else, but I haven't decided on anything else yet, because at the moment my family are quite annoyed about the idea that I might do something else.
0: Yeah, I can imagine that. Well, look, thank you for speaking to us. Can you quickly give us a reminder of that website again, where people can take a look, you know, maybe contribute to the fundraising or win a prize?
1: Yeah, so all the links are on the same site, Walsh's Walks, Walshy Walks.com.
0: That's great. Well, Andrew Walsh, congratulations on completing the walk, particularly with that that knee issue that you had. Rest up for a little while, at least, before you embark on anything else. And thanks for joining us on Cambridge Radio.
1: Thank you very much, Julian. Talk about

0: That's Madonna and what appears to be Vogue sung backwards. On the roads this morning, Newmarket Road in Streatham. We've got slow traffic there following an accident. A tractor is involved on the level crossing. Looking at possible damage to the barrier as well as you head towards Streatham. Take a note of that if Streatham is your direction this morning. In town, Gonville Place, a little bit busy, but back to normal at the moment in the centre of Cambridge. There's a few roadworks as well around the city. Long Road in particular, both directions between Robinson Way and Adrian Way. There's some temporary traffic lights there. Selwyn Gardens, temporary lights because of gas main work. Both directions at Grange Road. That's just today and tomorrow by the looks of things. And Rock Road, electricity work in both directions between Cherry Hinton Road and Blinko Grove. Cambridge Radio, keep you up to date on the travel with Stefan throughout the morning. A next update in an hour's time.
1: 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Hear the stories of women making a difference in Women Making Waves.
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0: That's Thin Lizzy, and the boys are back in town. A little bit of correspondence to catch up with if I take my leave of you. Media Mail says, have a great holiday. Always thanks for doing it. It is my pleasure, Al. Happy to do so. Away for, a couple of weeks, sort of, anyway. And Deborah as well, hay fever tablet taken. As possibly needed today. I think we were saying high grass pollen, weren't we, from the Met Office forecast. And she also says, have a lovely holiday. Well, thank you to you as well, Deborah. And thank you for hanging around for Cambridge Breakfast. Always happy to come and speak to you all in the mornings. I have actually got one more show to do before I disappear, because I'm sitting in for Gavin Richards on Saturday morning between 10 and midday. So hopefully you can join me for some or all of that. And then I'm back here September the 1st, I think, if I'm remembering correctly. Linda will be with you tomorrow, as always, on a Friday for Cambridge Breakfast. And then a combination of Gavin and Linda will take you through the next couple of weeks. Stu Wren coming up at 12 noon, but first of all, it's Stephen Hill.
1: Thank you very much, Julian. Have a lovely holiday off and a very good morning.

It's the Four Tops with Reach Out, I'll Be There on this Thursday morning. It's 32 minutes past nine. You're listening to Cambridge Radio with me, Stefan Hill, the type of man to think he might permanently replace his sunglasses with two mini colanders or cullanders. I don't know how you're supposed to pronounce it. I'm going to be with you up until noon with all of your local and national headlines. Your traffic and travel updates at 20 past the hour. I'll have you one to watch for this week. A rundown on what's going on in and around Cambridge over the next week or so. And guess what? Oh, it's the day, isn't it? It's time for Beat the Intro today, so stick around for that a little bit later on in the show. So whether you're driving into school, looking massively nervous, I might say, about your A-level results, I tell you what, do you know what? Just at the head of the show, if you're going in for your A-level results this morning, a massive, massive good luck to you. You've worked really, really hard, and I hope that whatever happens, you're proud of yourself. So whether you're driving in for your A-level results, wandering down the road in search of the next solar eclipse, I tell you what, you're going to be waiting for a long time, or at home enjoying a leisurely start to the morning, all the best music as always here on Cambridge Radio, and ain't nobody but me gonna provide the best music for you.

Rufus, oh no, Shaka Shaka Shaka Shaka Calm. With Ain't Nobody. Don't worry, I didn't just get stuck on a loop there. I hope you're having a lovely morning thus far. I'd love you to get in touch with me. Text or WhatsApp 07919 070 490 or email us studio@cambridge.radio. If you've got any particular requests for this morning, I'd love to play them for you. Or even if you just want to say hello, I love it when you get in touch. I love to hear from you. Now then, a little bit of Olivia Dean for you.

0: Olivia Dean. Oh, it's so easy to fall in love. Do you know, I have to be careful when I say Olivia Dean's name, because my mum, she's always skitting me. That's your northernism of the day. Skitting means making fun of. She's always skitting me, and she'll say, Olivia Dean. And it's really upsetting, so I've got to be careful. Now then, I hope that you all enjoyed that solar eclipse, that once-in-a-lifetime experience that's going to come back one more time in my lifetime. I thought it was wonderful. I've got a friend, actually, who juggles, and he was throwing his juggling balls in the air, and you could see the little crescents from the sun. I personally went out to Grantchester Meadows, had a lovely time. I'll tell you a little bit more about it a little bit later on, just after the poshest rap you'll ever hear. Too many choices.
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Pet Shop Boys with West End Girls. The poshest rap you've ever heard. Now, as I say, I hope you had a lovely solar eclipse. I had a really, really nice time. I went out with my sister to Grantchester Meadows. We got out quite early. It was quite strange. There was an absolute crowd of people following us out to the meadows. We were some of the first people out. And we sat there. We had a really nice time. We watched the sun go down. I tried to look through my colander. I didn't realise at first you're not supposed to look through the holes in the colander. You're supposed to project onto a piece of paper. So I was looking through the holes, and all I could see was green and red, at which point I realised I hadn't yet taken the salad out of the colander. So I took the salad out and then projected the little image onto a piece of paper, and it was absolutely lovely. I tried to do the selfie effect, where you turn the camera around and you try to take a selfie and you can see it there. That did not work at all. I was told also that that would absolutely break my camera, but apparently not. So I was sitting there kind of like a little bit sad. I was watching the meadows become increasingly dark, which was quite an exciting effect. And then this really lovely guy came over and asked at the peak of the... I think there's a proper word for it, isn't it? Not the peak. But at the peak of the solar eclipse, whether I wanted to use his solar eclipse glasses. Because I tell you something, if there was a single shop in Cambridge that sold them, I did not find it. I went in every shop in Cambridge. I mean, I was even there in Victoria's Secret, hoping that Victoria's Secret was that she's an astrologer. Or is it? It's not astrologer, astronomer. Astrology is completely different. And maybe Victoria actually isn't to astrology. Bit of Scorpio signage or whatever. But yeah, so it was really wonderful. And there were these people who'd cast an incredible image using... I don't know what it was. It was a strange lens, but yeah, so that was fantastic. And then later on, there was a meteor shower. So my sister and I went back out again, watched the shooting stars, and had a really lovely time. I really enjoyed it. I was a bit concerned because obviously I didn't get my glasses in time, and I did say to somebody as I walked past, it's a real shame. They should have told us earlier, really. I should have known earlier that it was going to happen, and then I'd had time to buy some glasses. But I'm going to buy them now in preparation for, is it 2081, something like that? I'm going to buy them in advance, put them in a drawer, forget about them, then take them out right on the day, and try not to burn my retinas again. Now then, this next song goes to all of those people who are sitting operating their desks with lots of moisturiser on. It's Smooth Operator by Sade.

It's the Kinks with All Day and All the Night. Now then, still to come on the show, I'll have your traffic and travel updates at 20 past the hour, but not before, of course, having our headlines, our local and national headlines, up at 10. I'm going to have Beat the Intro coming up for you very, very shortly, so get yourself ready for that. Get those ears at the ready. See the golden. We'll have your one to watch for this week, and a rundown of what's going on in and around Cambridge over the next week or so. And of course, as always, get in touch if you've got any requests this morning. 07919 070490, all capital letters, remember. Is the number to text or WhatsApp, or studio@cambridge.radio is the email to email to.

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4: From the Sky News Centre at 10. UCAS figures show more than a quarter of a million students have secured an undergraduate place at university or college as they receive their A-level and T-level results. That's up 3% on last year, covering England, Wales and Northern Ireland. Students who haven't got the grades can apply through clearing. Professor Peter Slee, Vice-Chancellor at Leeds Beckett, says there'll be many opportunities over the next week.
5: And it's critical that when you take this kind of decision about what you're going to do with the next stage of your career, that you think hard about making the right decision. Don't just jump into the first thing that comes along.
4: As we brace for highs of 38 degrees today, the mum of a boy who drowned in a lake is warning teenagers of the dangers of swimming in open water.
6: I go through pain every day, pain every night, and one day just something like this take your child away from you. It's hard. And I don't wish this to happen to anybody.
4: Caddy Cisse's 16-year-old son, Mohammed Serka, died in South Yorkshire during the May heatwave. She wants improved safety at open water sites following dozens of deaths. A rare amber weather warning's in place in parts of England. The water regulators provisionally approved £3.4 billion to improve infrastructure and help the environment. Ofwat says 13 suppliers will benefit from the funding. Prosecutors say Hollywood director Rob Reiner's son was apparently lying in wait before his parents were stabbed to death in their Los Angeles home. Nick Reiner's pleaded not guilty to their murders last December. A once-in-a-generation almost total solar eclipse has wowed millions of people across the UK. Crowds gathered in parks, beaches and on hilltops to watch the moon glide past the sun. And Travis Kelce has broken his silence on marrying Taylor Swift in New York. The NFL stars called it the best night of his life. That's the latest. I'm Faye De Silva.
7: Cambridge Radio News, I'm Julian Clover. Anglian Water is appealing to the public to help keep taps running by only using water for essential tasks. A domestic hosepipe ban remains in place across the county. That could be extended to businesses like car washes, but the company says it's hoping it won't come to that. Dr. Jeff Darch is from Anglian Water.
8: At peak, we're seeing about a 9% reduction in demand, and that on average around 5%. And that exceeds the industry benchmark. So we're really pleased with how customers are helping. That means that there's more water to go around for customers. It means that we don't have to escalate restrictions, but also it means that we're leaving more water in the environment.
7: Plans for a major solar farm near Horningsea have been approved. South Cambridgeshire District Council backed the 74-hectare development yesterday. The solar farm will operate for 40 years and is expected to generate enough electricity to power more than 13,000 homes. And keen rugby players from across the East have been training with the region's newest inclusive side. The Cambridge Yales is a gay rugby team which launched in June. It now has about 40 players regularly at its weekly training sessions from across Cambridgeshire and other nearby counties. Jonathan Howes has been with the club since day one. He says he never thought it would be for him.
9: It's sort of a welcoming and inviting sort of environment. Everyone's starting from the ground up, so everyone here is pretty much new to playing rugby, or they've played little bits of rugby. Them actually starting at the same sort of level as me has kind of probably boosted my confidence a bit, so that I know that there's not going to be players that are too, like, really good.
7: And thanks to BBC Radio Cambridgeshire for our audio this morning.
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7: A dry and largely sunny day today, with just a little high cloud developing at times during the afternoon. Feeling very hot in the strong sunshine and light winds, maximum temperature of 36 degrees Celsius. Looking ahead to tonight, dry and very warm with plenty of late sunshine. Overnight, some high cloud will spill in, but it will remain warm, leading to an uncomfortable night to sleep. Minimum temperature of 16 Celsius.
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Tears for Fears with Everybody Wants to Rule the World. And it's just coming up at 9:09 on this Thursday morning in August, the 13th of August. Unlucky for some, but not unlucky for us, because we've got some fabulous tunes here on Cambridge Radio. And still to come on the show, I'll have all of your traffic and travel updates at 20 past the hour, though of course that roundabout will be making an appearance, I'm sure, so just a pre-warning about that. We'll have you once watch for this week, a rundown on what's going on in and around Cambridge over the next week or so, and guess what? We're playing Beat the Intro very shortly, so stick around for that.

0: It's Don Henley with what has turned out to be my song of the summer. The Boys of Summer. And I hope you're having a lovely post-eclipse day today, because it is Thursday, the 13th of August. It's just coming up 14 minutes past 10, and you know what time it is. It's time for...
1: Beat the Intro.
0: Oops, sorry, my colander just fell off my head. I left it on from yesterday, I thought it looked really fashionable. Now then, if you haven't played Beat the Intro before, here's what we're going to do. I'm going to play you a very short clip of a song. I want you to guess what song that is. So here is your Beat the Intro for this week. Now, I think this is a bit of an easy one this week. It's 1.5 seconds long, and it's one of the most iconic intros of all time. I'll give you one more listen. Text or WhatsApp us 07919 070490 or email us at studio@cambridge.radio if you know the answer, and I'll reveal all a little bit later on. Now then, we're talking about stars, aren't we? So let's go into planets with a bit of Venus from Bananarama.

Bananarama with Venus, and we've had some guesses in for Beat the Intro already from Deborah, who's making sausage rolls. I hope you have a lovely time making sausage rolls, Deborah. We're going to have a little bit of the Beatles, and then I'll have all of your traffic and travel updates up very shortly.

quick look now at your traffic and travel. The A1307 eastbound is closed due to roadworks at the A141. We've got temporary traffic lights due to roadworks on Wilberton Road in both directions from Breach Lane to the A10. That's Cambridge Road. We've got temporary traffic lights due to water main work on Hill Row Causeway in both directions from Glebe Way in Haddenham to Long Drove. We've got temporary traffic lights due to roadworks on Long Road in both directions between Robinson Way and Adrian Way. We've got

0: temporary traffic lights due to water main work on the B1040 in both directions between St Ives Road and Rogues Lane, and speed restrictions of 40 miles per hour due to long-term roadworks on both directions of the Ermine Street South at the Caxton Gibbet roundabout, who is a lovely roundabout that I love so much. Sorry, I'm just hoping that if I give it a little bit of love, maybe it'll run away. Maybe it's an avoidantly attached personality. So if I kind of give it anyway, we'll try any kind of attempt to woo the Caxton Gibbet roundabout through the rest of the show. I'll have another traffic and travel update at around 20 past 11. And if there's any major issues before then, I shall let you know. Now then, we're going to have a lovely bit of early Coldplay just after this.
1: 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Want Cambridge to know your business? 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

It's Coldplay with Shiver, one of my favourite early Coldplay songs, actually, from Parachutes. I've got a friend who thinks that all Coldplay songs sound the same, and I desperately am trying to prove him wrong by playing a couple on Cambridge Radio that are a little bit different. But that was Shiver, of course, and we've had a lovely morning so far. We've played some excellent music thus far. But, of course, it is today, the day that those A-level results will be coming out. So a huge congratulations to anybody who's got their A-level results coming out today. A huge good luck if you haven't yet picked them up. Whatever you get, you should be proud of all the work that you've been doing. I've also been reliably informed as well through the course of that Coldplay song that you don't call it the B1040, you call it the B1040. Well, I'm reading off a screen, so my sincere apologies with that. Now then, this next artist is what my mum used to tell me I had to do with my toys and my sister. Sure.

And I've been enjoying playing a little pin game this morning. You pin on where you visited in the world. And so I've been pinning on for Great Britain. And I've realised how many places in Britain I haven't been to. You know, I've not been to Gloucester. I've not been to Worcestershire. It's a shame, really. I've sadly been to Milton Keynes. So I've added that to my list. Though I didn't really want the pin to remind me of that visit. It's a strange story. My friend got lost there. It's very bizarre state of affairs. Now then, we've been playing Beat the Intro this morning. I'm going to give you another little listen. If you think you know what those little guitars are, text or WhatsApp us at 07919 070490 or email us at studio@cambridge.radio. I'll give you one more listen. I'm going to reveal all very, very shortly.

0: Rockwell with Somebody's Watching Me. And what a song. Sorry, it ended very abruptly, that, didn't it? Somebody's Watching Me, clearly. I'm clearly not watching anybody with that.
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0: It's Martha Reeves and the Vandellas with Dancing in the Street. Now, this morning, we've been playing Beat the Intro and we've had some really good guesses in so far. So here is one final listen for you. If you think you know what that is, text or WhatsApp us 07919 070 490 or email us studio@cambridge.radio with the answer. Give you one more listen there. Think really carefully. It's an iconic intro. It's got those overlapping guitars. Have a think what it might be. And I'm going to reveal all just after this.
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0: It is Thursday, the 13th of August. You're listening to Cambridge Radio with me, Stefan Hill. We've been playing Beat the Intro this morning. We've had some guesses in from Deborah, from Rebecca, and from Phil. Now, I'm very sorry, Rebecca, but it is not... What was it that you thought it was? You thought it was Call On Me. I'm really sorry. This... is not Call On Me. Very, very close. It is sadly not that, but it is a little bit of Earth, Wind and Fire, of course, as Deborah has guessed, with September.

So Earth, Wind & Fire with September. And I've had a response from Rebecca who's asked, was it this one that you played? Yes, it was. Congratulations to everybody who guessed the Beat the Intro this morning. Very well done to Deborah, of course. Very well done to Joseph and Phil, who guessed that too. Gonna have a little bit of Dolly Parton for you now with Jolene.

It's Simple Minds with Don't You Forget About Me. I remember those brackets. Now, yesterday, I ticked something off my bucket list, actually. I managed to climb to the top of Great St Mary's Tower and had a view out over all of the city. It was absolutely beautiful. I had a lovely time. It was just extremely, extremely hot. But this is the noise that I would have made if I'd stubbed my toe on the stairs going up.

James Brown with I Got You Feel Good. We're going to have a little bit of the Spice Girls with Spice Up Your Life, in case your food's not seasoned enough. And still to come on the show, we've got some fantastic tunes in the playlist. Got a little bit of George Michael coming up to treat you later on in the show. I'll have your local and national headlines up very, very shortly. Your traffic and travel updates at 20 past the hour. I'll have you one to watch for this week and a rundown on what's going on in and around Cambridge over the next week or so.

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8: From the Sky News Centre at 11. Top A-level results have risen for the third year in a row. 28.5% of all grades were marked as A or A star. Figures also show a record number of 18-year-olds secured a place at their preferred university. Head of UCAS, Dr. Joe Saxton, thinks the recent push for technical learning mustn't come at the cost of higher education.
9: Choice matters to them. And I think it's really important to keep this in context. There's still only a third of those 18-year-olds leaving school and college who are going on to university. When people talk about too many, I think there are still plenty more who could be going.
8: Nurses are suffering from heat exhaustion symptoms at work, with a union warning conditions are becoming unbearable in some wards after weeks of hot weather. This morning, an amber weather warning for extreme heat came into force in parts of England. Meanwhile, the waiting list for routine hospital treatments in England has fallen slightly. NHS figures show an estimated 7.27 million procedures still needed to be carried out at the end of June. The economy grew unexpectedly in June. Economists say the sunny weather, World Cup excitement and the ceasefire in Iran helped GDP rise by 0.3%. Celebrities across the UK got out their colanders and special glasses to watch last night's partial solar eclipse. John Bishop and Paddy McGuinness were among those raiding the kitchen cupboards in preparation for the event, while Sir Brian May called it a beautiful sight. Comedian John Culshaw thinks it was awe-inspiring.
10: The lighting is like nothing you've ever seen. It's a strange grey, monochrome, eerie twilight, which isn't like regular twilight. This can only happen during eclipse conditions, when the sun is higher in the sky. It's frankly alien and very eerie.
8: And the host city of next year's Eurovision Song Contest has been revealed. Burgas in Bulgaria will stage the event after singer Dara won this year's competition in Austria. That's the latest. I'm Faye De Silva.
11: Cambridge Radio News, I'm Julian Clover. Anglian Water is appealing to the public to help keep taps running by only using water for essential tasks. A domestic hosepipe ban remains in place across the county. That could be extended to businesses like car washes, but the company says it's hoping it won't come to that. Dr. Jeff Darch is from Anglian Water.
12: At peak, we're seeing about a 9% reduction in demand, and that on average around 5%. And that exceeds the industry benchmark. So we're really pleased with how customers are helping. That means that there's more water to go around for customers. It means that we don't have to escalate restrictions, but also it means that we're leaving more water in the environment.
11: Plans for a major solar farm near Horningsea have been approved. South Cambridgeshire District Council backed for 74-hectare development yesterday. The solar farm will operate for 40 years and is expected to generate enough electricity to power more than 13,000 homes. And keen rugby players from across the East have been training with the region's newest inclusive side. The Cambridge Yales is a gay rugby team which launched in June. It now has about 40 players regularly at its weekly training sessions from across Cambridgeshire and other nearby counties. Jonathan Howes has been with the club since day one. He says he never thought it would be for him.
13: It's sort of a welcoming and inviting sort of environment. Everyone's starting from the ground up, so everyone here is pretty much new to playing rugby, or they've played little bits of rugby. Them actually starting at the same sort of level as me has kind of probably boosted my confidence a bit, so that I know that there's not going to be players that are too, like, really good.
11: And thanks to BBC Radio Cambridgeshire for our audio this morning.
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11: A dry and largely sunny day today, with just a little high cloud developing at times during the afternoon. Feeling very hot in the strong sunshine and light winds, maximum temperature of 36 degrees Celsius. Looking ahead to tonight, dry and very warm with plenty of late sunshine. Overnight, some high cloud will spill in, but it will remain warm, leading to an uncomfortable night to sleep. Minimum temperature of 16 Celsius.
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0: My apologies, George Michael's mother, for playing with the radio. You're listening to Cambridge Radio with me, Stefan Hill. It's just gone 8 minutes past 11 on this Thursday, the 13th of August. Still to come in the show, we've got a fantastic playlist this morning. I mean, we've got some Marvin Gaye coming up next. We've got a bit of Spandau Ballet. I'll have your once watch for this week, a rundown on what's going on in and around Cambridge over the next week or so. And of course, your traffic and travel updates at 20 past the hour. And of course, I'd love to hear from you, so text or WhatsApp 07919 070 490 or email us, studio@cambridge.radio. If you've got any particular requests this morning, I'd love to make you happy by playing them, or if you just want to say hello.

Marvin Gaye and Tammy Terrell with Ain't Nothing Like the Real Thing. Now, as I say, I climbed up to the top of Great St. Mary's Tower and Deborah's messaged in to say that apparently it used to be free. Well, it's not free anymore. And there's also rules about when you can go up. And they have this little person who comes... Well, they're not a little person. They're of an average height. They come over the tannoy and they say, time to climb the tower now. And you climb it up. And then when you get to the top, they go, please don't come down now because there's people... going up. So you've got to stop at the top. Sorry, that was a very condescending impression. My apologies. They were much nicer than that. In my head, maybe that's how they sounded. But you couldn't, you were stuck at the top. And at we got to the top, my sister and I, and they said to us, it's going to be another 10 minutes till you can come back down. There's a big group coming up. There's only three of them. And it was me and my sister were two. So we thought, well, you know, two's a company. What is it? Three's a crowd? Well, three's apparently a big group in this instance. So we got to the top, we had a look around, it was really wonderful. I was pointing out all the sights to her. She's not from Cambridge, she's not seen much of Cambridge either, so I pointed out all the sights. It was really fabulous. And then of course we went to watch the eclipse, where there was seemingly a procession, a congregation, or I can't say a big group because you'd think there's only three of them, of kayaks that came down the river, and they were all watching the eclipse from their kayak, which is lovely, and presumably their kayak had a little bit of storage for their colander, so that's wonderful news.

on Top of the Pops, that kind of thing, and I just think it's such a good song, isn't it? It kind of gets you in the mood to have a good day. I tell you what doesn't get you in the mood to have a good day, it's that Caxton Gibbet roundabout. And I know we want to put it off as long as we want, but sometimes in life we've got to do those difficult things, haven't we? So at 20 past, I'm going to give you your traffic and travel updates, and we can all hold hands together when it comes to the Caxton Gibbet roundabout part, or hide behind the sofa perhaps so that you don't see it. But first, a little bit of Taylor Swift to hopefully set a nice bed for us, a bed of comfort and warmth before we get to that roundabout.

0: Taylor Swift with I Knew It, I Knew You from the Toy Story film, Toy Story 5, which is, of course, suitable for children, which the Caxton Gibbet roundabout certainly isn't. The A1307 eastbound is closed due to roadworks at the A141. We've got High Street westbound closed due to roadworks between Bartlow Road and Green Lane. We've got temporary traffic lights due to water main work on the A1123. That's Wilburton Road in both directions from Breach Lane to the A10. That's Cambridge Road. We've got temporary traffic lights due to water main work on Hill Road Causeway in both directions from Glebeway to Long Drive. We've had temporary traffic lights due to roadworks on Robinson Way and Adrian Way in both directions. And finally, we've got speed restrictions of 40 miles per hour due to long-term roadworks in both directions on Ermine Street South at the Caxton Gibbet roundabout. You can come from behind your sofa now. You can look at the screen once more. I'll have your next traffic and travel update. Well, I'll have your next traffic and travel update at 20 past four. If there's any major changes, I will let you know. But that's all for the traffic and travel for the rest of the show. Got a little bit of Casey and the Sunshine Band up just after this.
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and the Sunshine Band with Give It Up gives you a little bit of a summertime spirit, that one, doesn't it? Now then, it is A-level results day, so a huge congratulations to anybody who is getting the results today. You can join me on the home show this evening at around 4:30 because I'll be talking to the director of the sixth form at Chesterton Community College if you want to know how they've done with the A-level results, and a big congratulations to anybody in and around Cambridge with all of the A-levels. Now then, it's time for my favourite part of the show. It's time for our one to watch for this week, and our one to watch for this week comes from the fantastic SJ Mortimer, who has been one of our one to watches earlier on, but she's released an even better song, in my opinion, this time round. It's a return to the one to watch for SJ Mortimer with Don't Underestimate Me, which is a bold rock anthem born from personal experience and unwavering determination. It comes from years of overcoming dismissal within the music industry, and it transforms this kind of frustration into a resilience through driving instrumentation and fearless songwriting. Mortimer's conviction shines throughout, making every chorus feel like a declaration of strength rather than revenge. And she was the guest on Amplifier yesterday evening, so you can tune into that. Of course, it's on 7 p.m. every Wednesday, but you can go to the on-demand section of our website. Go to Cambridge.radio, go to on-demand, have a little listen to the interview with SJ Mortimer. So our one to watch for this week is SJ Mortimer with Don't Underestimate Me.

SJ Mortimer, I want to watch this week with Don't Underestimate Me. And I hope that you've all recovered finally from the retinal damage if you watch the solar eclipse. And of course, there was also the amazing meteor shower later on. It almost feels like you're cheating, doesn't it, when you watch a meteor shower? Because you'll go your whole life and you'll only see one shooting star. And then you watch a meteor shower and you see 100 in an hour. It's fabulous. It makes you think, you ready for a cheesy link? What a wonderful world.

Louis Armstrong with What a Wonderful World. And what a lovely song. Brings a tear to the eye, that one, doesn't it? And of course, we're all very pleased with having seen our solar eclipse. I was watching a video of one in Mallorca and it looked incredible. The whole sun became eclipsed, which was just amazing to see, wasn't it? And actually, the sky was so clear last night that I actually did see a galaxy. And I also saw Mars. That was just because people have been littering. Actually, they've been eating chocolate and they'd littered, which reminds me, pick up your rubbish from Grantchester Meadows. Don't just leave it there. It's very cruel. I saw a Milky Way there as well.

0: It's the Eurythmics with Sweet Dreams, one of my mother's favourite songs, of course. Now then, it is time to have a little look at what's going on in and around Cambridge over the next week or so. Demi-plie and arabesque your way down to the YMCA in Gonville Place for the Stately Ladies Summer Ballet School with Karen Stringer. If you're rubbish, don't worry. If you're good, don't worry. Because she's going to set the level according to her tens each session. So if I come along, you expect to be Rudolf Nureyev. You best be that good. Boogie Down Broadway, it's not a show, it's a party. If you love West End musicals as much as I do, I've listened to this. Wonder what that's from. Get yourself down to the J1 at the Cambridge Junction. That's on Saturday the 15th of August. It's going to be fabulous if you love musicals. We've got Barnum Up. That's from Tuesday the 18th to Saturday the 22nd. That's at the Cambridge Arts Theatre. Get yourself along there for the world of P.T. Barnum. And next Wednesday, I'm going to be talking to our theatre critic Nicola Upson about all things Barnum. So tune in then on the home show. We've got Nick Kershaw coming to the Cambridge Junction on the 20th of August. It should be fabulous. I mean, it's not within a week, but you know what? Well, it's just within a week. And then we've got Michael Ball, who's definitely not within the next week, but he's towards the end of August, and I'm going to treat you to this one. Cambridge Corn Exchange, get yourself down. Michael's hitting the road for his Glow UK headline tour. Wednesday the 26th of August. So whatever you choose to do with the rest of your week or month or year in and around Cambridge, I hope you have a fabulous, fabulous time. Bit of Sam Fender and Elton John just after this.
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Sam Fender and Elton John with Talk To You. And Sam Fender's had some fantastic little duets, hasn't he, recently? Of course, he's had the one with Olivia Dean, which has gone, I mean, it's gone stratospheric, really, hasn't it? Do you know, the word stratospheric reminds me, I was talking to a band. They came off a stage, it was a festival at the weekend, and the guy came off and said, "How was that?" He went, "Transcendent, mate." Which I just think, such a lovely way of describing it, that it felt transcendent. I think it's so fantastic, to be honest. And I hope you're having a lovely morning. It is Thursday, the 13th of August. Still to come on Cambridge Radio today, we've got a brilliant day today. We've got Stu Wren of Cambridge Radio fame up next until 2. We've got Amy Gray with music from the 90s and early noughties up from 2 until 3. And, ooh, someone extremely handsome, got lots of skills and clearly very wonderful, great presenter on at 4. It's Stefan Hill, aka me, up at 4. I'll be back at 4 o'clock and I'll be talking to the director of sixth form at Chesterton Community College. So tune in for that if you're interested in all things A-levels, of course it being A-level results day. If you're feeling a little bit hungry, you can have some ear food with flavour up at 6 until 7 and saddle up for O'Reilly Country up from 7 until 9 with Brian O'Reilly. So a fabulous day here on Cambridge Radio. Lots of good music. Get yourself in an air-conditioned room out of this hot sun and listen to some good music.

Simon and Garfunkel with Bridge Over Troubled Water. So many lovely covers of that song as well, including my old primary school pop choir. We did what's called Young Voices. I don't know if you've ever heard of it. You go to an arena and you all sing together, and Bridge Over Troubled Water was our absolute standout number, along with Walking on Sunshine and Raindrops Keep Falling on My Head. Now then, shall we kick things up a gear with a bit of Sheena Easton?

Sheena Easton with Morning Train 9 to 5. And you know that I love that song. It's exactly the right amount of fabulous for me. Absolutely amazing. And we're going to end with a fabulous one, as always. But I just want to say thank you very much for listening this morning. Sadly, that's all from me. But it's been a pleasure to have your company through the morning today. Of course, thank you very much to everybody who played Beat the Intro. I'll be back this evening at 4 until 6. I'll be talking all things A-level results. I'll have all of your business and show business news as well. Of course, you know I love a bit of show business. But as always, an oldie but a goldie to finish, it's Frankie Valli with Can't Take My Eyes Off You.

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8: From the Sky News Centre at midday. The number of top A-level grades has gone up for a third year in a row as results are open this morning across England, Wales and Northern Ireland. Meanwhile, the Department for Education says over 65% more T-level students received results this year. Molly was one of those pupils getting her grades in animal care at Leeds City College with moral support from her mum, Freya.
9: Merit. Feel very relieved. Way off her shoulders.
10: It's been a nervous few days and, you know, a bit tense, but I'm so proud of what she's done.
8: The Football Association of Ireland has withdrawn its letter of support for Gianni Infantino's re-election as FIFA president. It follows the England and Welsh FAs, who also distanced themselves after Infantino's failed bid to sell shares in the World Cup to private investors. A union says nurses have been collapsing from heat exhaustion as they try to work in wards where temperatures are sometimes more than 30 degrees Celsius. The Royal College of Nurses says conditions in some hospitals are so hot they're not fit for humans. Health Secretary Yvette Cooper says the government wants to fix the problem.
11: That's why we're also putting £6.7 billion into the capital improvements, the repairs, and that includes new cooling systems across our NHS.
8: An amber weather warning for extreme heat covers parts of England today. Two men have been arrested on suspicion of attempted murder after a stabbing in Belfast. A man suffered multiple puncture wounds following an incident in the Fitzroy Avenue area last night. The rate of UK growth has slowed, but the economy remained resilient despite the Iran war. Official figures show gross domestic product rose by 0.4% in the second quarter. And Travis Kelce's told US reporters his wedding to Taylor Swift was the best night of his life. They married at Madison Square Gardens in New York last month. That's the latest. I'm Faye De Silva.
12: Cambridge Radio News, I'm Julian Clover. Anglian Water is appealing to the public to help keep taps running by only using water for essential tasks. A domestic hosepipe ban remains in place across the county. That could be extended to businesses like car washes, but the company says it's hoping it won't come to that. Dr. Jeff Darch is from Anglian Water.
13: At peak, we're seeing about a 9% reduction in demand, and that on average around 5%, and that exceeds the industry benchmark. So we're really pleased with how customers are helping. That means that there's more water to go round for customers. It means that we don't have to escalate restrictions, but also it means that we're leaving more water in the environment.
12: Plans for a major solar farm near Horningsea have been approved. South Cambridgeshire District Council backed the 74-hectare development yesterday. The solar farm will operate for 40 years and is expected to generate enough electricity to power more than 13,000 homes. And keen rugby players from across the east have been training with the region's newest inclusive side. The Cambridge Yales is a gay rugby team which launched in June. It now has about 40 players regularly at its weekly training sessions from across Cambridgeshire and other nearby counties. Jonathan Howes has been with the club since day one. He says he never thought it would be for him.
14: It's sort of a welcoming and inviting sort of environment. Everyone's starting from the ground up, so everyone here is pretty much new to playing rugby, or they've played little bits of rugby. Them actually starting at the same sort of level as me has kind of probably boosted my confidence a bit, so that I know that there's not going to be players that are too, like, really good.
12: And thanks to BBC Radio Cambridgeshire for our audio this morning.
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12: A dry and largely sunny day today, with just a little high cloud developing at times during the afternoon. Feeling very hot in the strong sunshine and light winds, maximum temperature of 36 degrees Celsius. Looking ahead to tonight, dry and very warm with plenty of late sunshine. Overnight, some high cloud will spill in, but it will remain warm, leading to an uncomfortable night to sleep. Minimum temperature of 16 Celsius.
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Hello, good afternoon, salutations, welcome. It is Thursday, the 13th of August. This is Cambridge Radio. My name is Stu Wren, and this is the Lunchtime Show. How on earth are you? I hope I find you really fit and well. I know it's a bit of an exciting day today because it is A-level result day. So if you got your A-levels, if you got your A-level results, I hope they were what you were expecting. And I hope that you can move forward in this world, this mad world that we live in. So everybody who got their results today, congratulations. And if you didn't get the results, you did well. I didn't do very well in my A-levels at all. I'm quite open and honest about this, okay? I didn't do well in my A-levels at all. And look where I am now. I'm working for Cambridge Radio. It's a pleasure to do that. You don't worry. If you didn't get the results you were really hoping for, don't panic, okay? There will be an answer out there somewhere. Okay, right. Let's get on to today's business, shall we? Because it is a radio show after all, and it's not about gushing over people who have done well and not done well, or maybe didn't do as well as they should have done. So let's get on to the show. Big thanks to Stefan for the past couple of hours. He does a great show, doesn't he? But between now and 2 o'clock, it's you, me, and some great music and some bits and pieces like this afternoon's Line 'Em Up. I think you'll get this one. Lots of words. Yesterday, not many words. Today, lots of words. The three songs one topic today is International Left-Handed Day. So I've gone for artists who are left-handed. Yeah. So that's coming up very, very soon. I say very soon. It's about kind of like more towards like 20 to 1 than very, very soon. One's just after one, come from 2013 and 1999. We'll have the What's Ons for the weekend, and we'll end with a Calm Down, which is also a little bit of a tribute to a person that we lost over last week, which is William Orbit, the music producer and writer and all-round good guy who did so much stuff over the years, music-wise. So we'll be tributing him during Calm Down. There you go. So we began with my soul starter, Mr. Mark Ronson and Bruno Mars and Uptown Funk, and this is Christina.

Michael Jackson and Rock With You. Before that, Christina Aguilera and Genie in a Bottle. Right, time now for Calm Down. Line Them Up. Calm Down. I'm wishing the day away. I want to do Calm Down now. Line Them Up. So, today's Line Them Up is a classic song from 1966. You'll know it. I would say, again, this is about an easy to middle because you will know this song. So the first line is, well, my temperature's rising and my feet are on the floor. Well, my temperature's rising and my feet are on the floor. Okay? I will give you line two very, very soon after we've heard from Shakira and Burna Boy.

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1: 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You can catch me on Cambridge Radio every Sunday morning between 8 and 10. We play Sunday Scramble, where I scramble up the letters of a well-known Cambridge place and you have to unscramble them. We have reaction from the weekend football. That's Cambridge United, Cambridge City and Histon FC.
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There you go, that's a treat for you. The full-length version of Bob Dylan's Like a Rolling Stone. This is Cambridge Radio. My name is Stu Wren, and this is the Lunchtime Show. And it is time to give you line two to this afternoon's Line 'Em Up. I've already given you line one. Don't worry, you'll catch up in the second hour. Line two goes, crazy people knocking because they want some more. Crazy people knocking because they're wanting some more. Okay? We'll give you lines three and four later on in the show. In fact, the next hour. So stick around for that. Right. Great song, this, from Soul to Soul.

Haven't heard that in absolute years. That is Vanessa Paradis and Be My Baby, and before that, Soul to Soul and Back to Life. Still to come, we've got three songs, one topic. Today is International Left-Handed Day, so if you're left-handed, it's your special day, and we've got some left-handed artists playing some tracks for you a little bit later on. I don't know whether Freya Ridings is left-handed or not, but we got her next.

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Cambridge Radio. It's the lunchtime show on a Thursday with me, Stu Wren, and that was Paul McCartney and Wings and Listen to What the Man Said, the first of our three songs on topic, because Paul McCartney is left-handed and today is the International Left-Handed Day. So if you're left-handed, congratulations. Don't forget to go and buy yourself a left-handed Mars bar. Yes, they do them. We've got a couple more artists that may surprise you that they're left-handed. I mean, I don't know why they would surprise you. Like this gentleman, whose name is Phil Collins.

Lady Gaga and Poker Face. Before that, Phil Collins and Sussudio. And we kicked off our three songs, one topic, celebrating all those people who are left-handed, including those three, with Paul McCartney and Wings. And listen to what the man said, because it is International Left-Handed Day. So if you're left-handed, have a great day, specifically. Still to come, we've got Ones Just After One, where I play you the number one songs from 2 years. Today, they are from 2013 and 1999. We've got the weekend What's Ons. We've got more clues and the answer to this afternoon's Line Them Up, and we'll end with a very special Calm Down. So whatever you do, don't go anywhere, and I will see you after the news.

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8: From the Sky News Centre at 1. A rare amber warning for extreme heat in England has been expanded. It now covers areas in northwest England, including Greater Manchester and Cheshire. Today's on course to be the hottest day of the year so far, with expected highs of 38 degrees Celsius. There's concern nurses have been collapsing on wards, where hospital conditions are described as not fit for humans. Nicola Rangers from the Royal College of Nursing.
9: Two nurses had seizures brought on by heat and they were on 12 and a half hour shifts. We've had nurses describe what it was like to try and look after people in really hot conditions where the windows weren't opening.
8: Top A-level results have risen for the third year in a row. 28.5% of all grades were marked as A or A star. Figures also show a record number of 18-year-olds secured a place at their preferred university. Head of UCAS, Dr. Joe Saxton, thinks the recent push for technical learning mustn't come at the cost of higher education.
10: Choice matters to them. And I think it's really important to keep this in context. There's still only a third of those 18-year-olds leaving school and college who are going on to university. When people talk about too many, I think there are still plenty more who could be going.
8: Another football association's withdrawn its letter of support for Gianni Infantino's re-election as FIFA president. Ireland follows the English and Welsh FAs after Infantino's failed bid to sell shares in the World Cup to private investors. Five water companies in England and Wales have been given the go-ahead to hike bills. It's after the regulator approved a £3.4 billion investment plan. The rate of UK growth has slowed in the past quarter, but experts say the economy remained resilient. GDP went up 0.4% between April and June. And the host city of next year's Eurovision Song Contest has been revealed. Burgas in Bulgaria will stage the event. That's the latest. I'm Faye De Silva.
11: Cambridge Radio News, I'm Julian Clover. Anglian Water is appealing to the public to help keep taps running by only using water for essential tasks. A domestic hosepipe ban remains in place across the county. That could be extended to businesses like car washes, but the company says it's hoping it won't come to that. Dr. Jeff Darch is from Anglian Water.
12: At peak, we're seeing about a 9% reduction in demand, and that on average around 5%, and that exceeds the industry benchmark. So we're really pleased with how customers are helping. That means that there's more water to go around for customers. It means that we don't have to escalate restrictions, but also it means that we're leaving more water in the environment.
11: Plans for a major solar farm near Horningsea have been approved. South Cambridgeshire District Council backed for 74-hectare development yesterday. The solar farm will operate for 40 years and is expected to generate enough electricity to power more than 13,000 homes. And keen rugby players from across the East have been training with the region's newest inclusive side. The Cambridge Yales is a gay rugby team which launched in June. It now has about 40 players regularly at its weekly training sessions from across Cambridgeshire and other nearby counties. Jonathan Howes has been with the club since day one. He says he never thought it would be for him.
13: It's sort of a welcoming and inviting sort of environment. Everyone's starting from the ground up, so everyone here is pretty much new to playing rugby, or they've played little bits of rugby. Them actually starting at the same sort of level as me has kind of probably boosted my confidence a bit, so that I know that there's not going to be players that are too, like, really good.
11: And thanks to BBC Radio Cambridgeshire for our audio this morning.
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11: A dry and largely sunny day today, with just a little high cloud developing at times during the afternoon. Feeling very hot in the strong sunshine and light winds, maximum temperature of 36 degrees Celsius. Looking ahead to tonight, dry and very warm with plenty of late sunshine. Overnight, some high cloud will spill in, but it will remain warm, leading to an uncomfortable night to sleep. Minimum temperature of 16 Celsius.
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Cambridge Radio, it's the lunchtime show on a Thursday with me, Stu Wren, and that was Ronan Keating and When You Say Nothing At All, number one this day in 1999, and before that, from 2013, the number one song this day from Avicii and Wake Me Up. Welcome along to the show if you've just joined us. It is the second hour and it's time to tell you about some things that are happening this weekend here in our fabulous city. So we're going to kick off at the Arts Theatre. Tomorrow and Saturday, they have The Tale of the Loneliest Whale. It's a magical interactive puppetry show filled with music, laughter and ocean wonder, packed with original songs, playful creatures and audience fun. It's a heartwarming celebration of friendship, differences and the joy of being yourself. That's at the Arts Theatre tomorrow and Saturday, 11 a.m. and 2 p.m. start on both of those days. £10 to get in for that. If that doesn't float your boat, as they say, do you see what I did there? Then at the Junction on Saturday is Boogie Down Broadway. Get ready for the ultimate Broadway-inspired sing-along dance party where you are the star. For one unforgettable evening, The Junction transforms into a high-energy celebration of the greatest musicals ever made, and everyone's invited to sing, dance and party along. That's at The Junction on Saturday at 7 p.m. Tickets for that are from £30. If you want some Shakespeare, then the Cambridge Shakespeare Festival is still on. Merchant of Venice is at the Downing College Gardens. Romeo and Juliet is at St. John's College Gardens. And A Midsummer Night's Dream is at Trinity College Gardens until the 29th of August. 7:30 starts for all of them. No performance on Saturday. On Sunday. And £25 to get in for that. Now, yesterday I mentioned about Love Cambridge and their screens in the city. Well, that continues at the Downing site, the lawn outside the courtyard building, on Saturday and Sunday. Saturday, they have at 1 p.m. the Smed and the Smoo. At 2 p.m. they have Encanto, and then they have at 4 Night at the Museum, and at 6:30 School of Rock. Both of those are sold out, so you still can get tickets for the Smed and the Smoo and Encanto. That's on Saturday. And on Sunday, they have at 1 p.m. Tabby McTatt. At 2, they have Matilda. At 4, they have Inside Out. And at 6:30 is the audience choice screening, which is still to be announced, and it won't be announced for a while. All tickets are available for that. They are free, but you have to book in advance. So you need to go to the Love Cambridge website to get tickets for those. There you go. So some free movies for you in our city. And that, as they say, is it for this week's What's On. I'm just going to get some breath while you listen to a song that I think is absolutely amazing. I love this song from Snow Patrol and Kylie.

Snow Patrol and Kylie and these alarms. Right, let me give you all of the clues so far for this afternoon's line-up, which are, well, my temperature's rising and my feet are on the floor, crazy people knocking because they're wanting some more, and line three is, let me in, baby, I don't know what you got. Let me in, baby, I don't know what you got. Okay, I'll give you line four very, very soon after we've had this classic from Prince. Mm.

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Squeeze and Goodbye Girl, and before that, Boyzone and Picture of You. Right, let me give you the full flyer to this afternoon's line them up, which is, but you better take it easy, this place is hot. But you better take it easy, this place is hot. You've got plenty of time to try and work out what the song is, because up next, for 5 minutes and 28 seconds,

That's the full extended version of Toto and Rosanna. Right, let me give you all of the clues. Well, my temperature's rising and my feet are on the floor. Crazy people knocking because they're wanting some more. Let me in, baby. I don't know what you got, but you better take it easy. This place is hot. If you got it, it's an absolute classic from the Spencer Davis Group.

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Cambridge Radio, it's the lunchtime show on a Thursday with me, Stu Venn, and that was Rita Ora and All Natural. It's time now to calm down, and this is a special calm down because I'm playing this in tribute of one of the great music producers and writers that sadly passed away the past couple of days. His name was William Orbit. He was involved with some amazing songs, things like Ray of Light, Tender by Blur, a whole host of other acts, and this song. So get yourself a cup of tea, get yourself a biscuit, and enjoy All Saints.

All Saints and Pure Shores in tribute to the late, great William Orbit, and that's your Calm Down for this afternoon. Well, that's it. It's time for me to go. Thank you very much for joining me this afternoon. I hope that I will see you on Wednesday next week at midday for more of the same, just different songs. Stick around, because at 2 o'clock, Amy's here with her 90s and her 2000s. So stick around for that. But in the meantime, whatever you're doing this weekend, please look after yourself. Please be safe. And I will see you on Wednesday at midday. Goodbye.

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7: From the Sky News Centre at 2. A rare amber warning for extreme heat has been extended to cover more of England on potentially the hottest day of the year. Temperatures could reach 38 degrees Celsius in some parts. Health Secretary Yvette Cooper's warning the NHS must get used to coping with summer pressures as well as winter ones. Mark Owen from the Angling Trust says a lack of rain is harming fish stocks.
8: Fish are mainly adapted for cooler temperatures. Fish need oxygen, which they get from the water, the same as we do from the air. If you're walking along your river and you see fish with their heads out of the water gasping, it's because they're having to try and take it off the air. It means those fish populations are at risk.
7: A 102-year-old man has died after being assaulted at a pub in Gwent. Philip O'Meron was attacked in Coombrun at the start of the month. A 56-year-old remains under investigation. Ireland's withdrawn its support for FIFA president Gianni Infantino. It follows the football associations in England and Wales after his failed plans to sell stakes in the World Cup to private investors. The FAI says recent events have raised significant concerns regarding governance and transparency. Norway's FA chief Lise Klaveness agrees Infantino needs to step aside.
9: For some years we have been very worried about this reversing of reforms and also the lack of our arm's-length distance to state leaders and the risk that puts football in. We cannot have the same history 10 years from now again.
7: Mike Ashley's Frasers Group has announced it's bought department store chain Harvey Nichols. The Sports Direct owner has taken over 6 shops and the online business and will employ more than 1,000 members of staff. The proportion of A-level entries awarded top grades has risen for the third year in a row. Boys outperform girls for the second year running. 5 water companies in England and Wales have been given the go-ahead to hike bills. It's after the regulator approved a £3.4 billion investment plan. And the rate of growth in the UK slowed between April and June to 0.4%, but the economy still remains resilient despite the impacts of the Iran war. That's the latest. I'm Stevie Shillinglaw.
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Social Distortion and Ring of Fire. Not sure if you're expecting that one, first song on a Friday, but I've yet to hear a version of Ring of Fire that I didn't like, so I thought we'd have that one. I'm Amy Gray, this is 90s and Y2K music on Cambridge Radio. On the playlist tonight, we've got Anne Lee, Madonna, Garbage, what else? Bit of Armin van Helden later as well, and I'm debating a documentary, whether to watch it or not. I feel like it's got mixed reviews. It's the Katie Price one. I don't know. I wasn't going to watch it, but now should I, dare I? I'm not sure. I'm live in the Gwydir Street studio. So you can also text and WhatsApp me 07919 070 490. You can also email us studio@cambridge.radio.

Travis and Turn on Cambridge Radio. Amy Gray here, 90s and early 2000s music. And if you listened to the show last week, I had Uncle Arthur and Fisher in the studio. They're a local live band. They play mashups of songs, all different types of songs. A lot of 90s in there as well. They're very popular to have perform at events. I think they said they're taking bookings now for things towards sort of the end of the year, if you're interested in them. And they perform their... the Grollology. So they did. They performed two songs live for us in studio, which was absolutely wonderful. It was a Nirvana song and a Foo song. And they also picked their favourite artists that have inspired them from the 90s. And I think they were all actually 90s songs. No, I don't think there were any early 2000s in there. But yeah, they were talking about the music they grew up with, their families. It was very nice, very funny. So I'm very thankful to Uncle Arthur and Fisher for coming in. And it's proved very popular actually on Listen Back. So if you're intrigued, you can listen to that and all of our programmes. They're available at cambridge.radio.

Madonna and Frozen, and that single was released in January 1998. Now, what do you reckon for this next one? Earlier or later than 1998? It's not the same year, so earlier or later for Britney Spears and Lucky.

0: Britney Spears, Unlucky, and I asked you before that song, do you think it's earlier or later than Madonna, Frozen, which was 98? It's later, July 2000, and honestly, I'm so terrible at years, even considering I have a 90s music show. I would have said 99 for Lucky, so I'd have been wrong, but I think I would have put it later than Frozen. So, points for everyone. Coming up next, we've got one of my favourite... Well, I think I'm going to categorise this as maybe it's clubby, but let's say Eurodance. That's coming up next.
1: 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From the foothills of Mount Kenya to the heart of Cambridge, Lewis Herbert meets Abdul Arain, whose life has been dedicated to bringing communities together. Hear how he helped build a mosque and community centre, became a driving force behind interfaith work in the city, and why he's now leading the campaign for the Freedom Fountain, a memorial at Ditchburn Place honouring 4 million soldiers from the Indian subcontinent.
2: Coming to Cambridge was another turning point for me. I discovered that people could discuss even the most sensitive and controversial subjects openly, respectfully, and thoughtfully.
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Craig David and Fill Me In, Amy Gray on Cambridge Radio. Now, I'm not sure whether to invest my time watching the new Katie Price documentary. I think it's actually been out a few weeks now. I think it came out in July. Maybe you've seen it. Maybe you haven't. The problem I've got is that I probably wouldn't ordinarily watch it, but my partner, he likes to watch like a lot of stuff, so it's difficult to find something when I'm on my own to watch that he wouldn't then be like, oh, I would have watched that with you. I'm pretty sure that a Katie Price documentary is something he is not going to be interested in a million years. I'm pretty confident. In fact, I'll message him. I'm going to message him during this next song and let's see what he says. What could go wrong? Let's see what he says to a Katie Price documentary. Now, to kick off the show tonight, we had Social Distortion's take on Ring of Fire. We do like to keep it eclectic on the show. I've got another cover now, and it's a song that I love as well. Quite different to Ring of Fire by Social Distortion.

Alanis Morissette and You Learn on Cambridge Radio. And before that was Celine Dion's take on The Power of Love. And I said before Celine that I was considering watching the new Katie Price documentary. It's called Nothing to Hide, because I have to find stuff to watch my partner isn't in that he definitely wouldn't want to watch. So he's not going to be upset that I watched it without him. It can get tricky. So I said, I was so sure he was going to say, I don't want to watch that I texted him to see what he said. But he's not responding. So I don't know if that says anything in itself. Let's have some garbage.

0: Garbage in the World is not enough. Coming up, I'll have all of the DJs and MCs for tonight's Urban Bassline Show. 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It's going to be a packed show, which means it's going to be a packed Cambridge Radio Green Room. Still to come from me, Groove Armada, Armin van Helden, and remix Donna Summer.
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Fragment and Toker's Miracle. It's Amy Gray here until 7 when it's the Urban Baseline Show. And as I said, they do have a packed show tonight. Odyssey Takeover, Envision, Chesnick, Ben 10, Sammy Atkins and MC Woodsy. Looking forward to that one. We love a packed show and a packed green room here at Cambridge Radio. I love Donna Summer. Obviously not really a 90s artist, but I love that this remix came out so I can play this. It's I Feel Love. It's the Rollo and Sister Bliss Monster Mix. Enjoy.

Donna Summer and I Feel Love. That's the 95 remix from Rollo and Sister Bliss. Urban Bassline is up next, hosted by Johnny Five. That's 7 until 10. And the final show on Cambridge Radio on a Friday is the Weekend Waffle, 10 until midnight. I think I might be able to see a waffler in the green room. They like to get here early. The last one from me is Armin van Helden. See you next week.

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4: From the Sky News Centre at 3, an extreme amber heat health alert has been extended to cover most of England on what could be the hottest day of the year so far. Health Secretary Yvette Cooper has told NHS bosses to plan for summer like they do winter, but the Royal College of Nursing says conditions in some hospitals are not fit for humans. Professor Frankie Swords, NHS England's National Medical Director, says a long-term approach is needed.
5: It's really challenging, and you know, our staff are sometimes working under really difficult conditions. So in the sort of immediate short term, there's lots that our hospital trusts and our GP surgeries can do. But long term, of course, it's got to be, you know, more than ice lollies and water bottles.
4: Ireland's Football Association's become the latest to withdraw its support for FIFA's president. It follows the FAs of England and Wales after Gianni Infantino's failed attempts to sell off shares in the World Cup to private investors. A man in his 60s has died after an explosion at a home on the outskirts of Milton Keynes. He was taken to hospital following the blast in Newton Longville on Sunday morning. The number of top A-level grades has gone up for the third year in a row across England and Wales and Northern Ireland. And boys again outperform girls. Meanwhile, the Department for Education says over 65% more T-level students received their results this year. Molly was one of those pupils getting her grades in animal care at Leeds City College with moral support from her mum Freya.
6: Merit. Feel very relieved. Weight off my shoulders.
7: It's been a nervous few days and, you know, a bit tense, but I'm so proud of what she's done.
4: Harvey Nichols has been brought by Mike Ashley's Frasers Group. It'll take over six shops and the online business and employ more than 1,000 members of staff. And the host city for next year's Eurovision Song Contest has been revealed. Burgas in Bulgaria will stage the event after Dara won this year's competition in Austria. That's the latest. I'm Stevie Shillinglaw.
8: Cambridge Radio News, I'm Julian Clover. Anglian Water is appealing to the public to help keep taps running by only using water for essential tasks. A domestic hosepipe ban remains in place across the county. That could be extended to businesses like car washes, but the company says it's hoping it won't come to that. Dr. Jeff Darch is from Anglian Water.
9: At peak, we're seeing about a 9% reduction in demand, and that on average around 5%, and that exceeds the industry benchmark. So we're really pleased with how customers are helping. That means that there's more water to go around for customers. It means that we don't have to escalate restrictions, but also it means that we're leaving more water in the environment.
8: Plans for a major solar farm near Horningsea have been approved. South Cambridgeshire District Council backed the 74-hectare development yesterday. The solar farm will operate for 40 years and is expected to generate enough electricity to power more than 13,000 homes. And keen rugby players from across the East have been training with the region's newest inclusive side. The Cambridge Yales is a gay rugby team which launched in June. It now has about 40 players regularly at its weekly training sessions from across Cambridgeshire and other nearby counties. Jonathan Howes has been with the club since day one. He says he never thought it would be for him.
10: It's sort of a welcoming and inviting sort of environment. Everyone's starting from the ground up, so everyone here is pretty much new to playing rugby, or they've played little bits of rugby. Them actually starting at the same sort of level as me has kind of probably boosted my confidence a bit, so that I know that there's not going to be players that are too, like, really good.
8: And thanks to BBC Radio Cambridgeshire for our audio this morning.
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8: A dry and largely sunny day today, with just a little high cloud developing at times during the afternoon. Feeling very hot in the strong sunshine and light winds, maximum temperature of 36 degrees Celsius. Looking ahead to tonight, dry and very warm with plenty of late sunshine. Overnight, some high cloud will spill in, but it will remain warm, leading to an uncomfortable night to sleep. Minimum temperature of 16 Celsius.

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4: From the Sky News Centre at 4. A union says nurses have been collapsing from heat exhaustion as they try to work in wards where temperatures are sometimes more than 30 degrees Celsius. The Royal College of Nurses says conditions in some hospitals are so hot they're not fit for humans. Health Secretary Yvette Cooper says the government wants to fix the problem.
5: That's why we're also putting £6.7 billion into the capital improvements, the repairs, and that includes new cooling systems across our NHS.
4: An amber weather warning for extreme heat's been extended to cover most of England. Ireland has joined the growing list of footballing governing bodies to call on the FIFA president to stand down. Wales and England have already condemned Gianni Infantino's failed attempts to sell off shares in the World Cup to private investors. Top A-level results have risen for the third year in a row. 28.5% of all grades were marked as A or A star. And figures also show a record number of 18-year-olds secured a place at the preferred university. Head of UCAS, Dr. Joe Saxton, thinks the recent push for technical learning mustn't come at the cost of higher education.
6: Choice matters to them. And I think it's really important to keep this in context. There's still only a third of those 18-year-olds leaving school and college who are going on to university. When people talk about too many, I think there are still plenty more who could be going.
4: A 102-year-old man has died after being assaulted at a pub in Gwent. Philip Omerod was attacked in Coombran at the start of the month. A 56-year-old's been arrested. Mike Ashley's Frasers Group has bought department store chain Harvey Nichols out of administration. The deal includes six shops and the online business and more than 1,000 members of staff. And Celtic manager Martin O'Neill says he's feeling much better. The 74-year-old's returned to work at the Scottish Premiership champions after having what the club's called a small procedure. That's the latest. I'm Stevie Shillinglaw.
7: Cambridge Radio News, I'm Stefan Hill. Anglian Water is appealing to the public to help keep taps running by only using water for essential tasks. A domestic hosepipe ban remains in place across the country. That could be extended to businesses like car washes, but the company says it's hoping it won't come to that. Dr. Jeff Darch is from Anglian Water.
8: At peak, we're seeing about a 9% reduction in demand, and that on average around 5%, and that exceeds the industry benchmark. So we're really pleased with how customers are helping. That means that there's more water to go around for customers. It means that we don't have to escalate restrictions, but also it means that we're leaving more water in the environment.
7: The TG Jones branch on Market Street in Cambridge is set to close less than a year after rebranding. The former WH Smith store, which is the city's only branch, will be closing on the 14th of September, with a closing sale ongoing and workers thanking loyal customers. And a Cambridgeshire man who walked 7 marathons in 7 days says he was only able to complete his challenge because it was for Addenbrooke's Charitable Trust. Andrew Walsh, who is hoping to raise £10,000 towards new cancer and children's hospitals, said on the second day that he injured his knee and found it difficult to continue.
9: Where we live, it's quite flat. I live more towards the Fens than Cambridge. So I thought it was a bit more of a challenge. I'll try some with elevation, which I definitely had. The second day we had 9,000 feet of elevation. I'd done marathon distances on hilly areas before, I'd done the 5 days in China, so I thought I'd be okay, but the second day was quite a shock.
7: That's the latest. There's more at cambridge.radio.
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7: Well, it's been a hot one today, hasn't it? Tonight, a dry and very warm evening with plenty of late sunshine. Overnight, some high clouds going to spill in, but it'll remain warm, leading to an uncomfortable night to sleep with a minimum temperature of 16 degrees Celsius. And tomorrow, another largely sunny and dry day for most, although a risk of a few showers developing later on in the day. A little cooler, but still feeling very hot at a very, very respectable 33 degrees Celsius.
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Hold your hand on this Thursday evening, just gone 7 minutes past four. Thursday, the 13th, unlucky for some, of August. You're listening to Cambridge Radio. With me is Stefan Hill, the type of man who thought Wee Willy Winky rode round on a bright red motorbike. I'm going to be with you up until six with all of your local and national headlines, your traffic and travel updates at 20 past and 22 the hour. I'll have your business, show business and sport, all the latest in all of those fields. Guess what? We're going to be playing Beat the Intro to today, just after half past five. We're going to be talking to the director of the sixth form at Chesterton Community College, Ed Bowles, about all things A-level results day, and we'll have your one to watch for this week. So a very, very packed show today. So whether you're driving home from work, feeling like you're on a nice holiday abroad, until you then notice the Caxton Gibbet roundabout and mistake it for somewhere far more Dantean, wandering through the fens, feeling like a kebab on a steak with your sun cream lathered on, or simply at home wishing that you'd invested in aircon when it was the last heatwave, you silly sausage. All the best music as always here on Cambridge Radio, starting off with Katrina and the Waves and Walking on Sunshine.

Katrina and the Waves with Walking on Sunshine. And the reason she says ow at the beginning of this song is because the sun is actually very hot. If I'd have played this song yesterday, I could have only played 10% of it. Because of course we have the solar eclipse, and I hope that you've all recovered and you're not seeing flashing light in your vision. I was a bit worried that I would. I think I looked maybe a little bit too directly. I didn't use the colander method properly because I thought it might strain my eyes. But of course, sorry, I'm getting a roll of the eyes in the studio from that one. Of course, it is also A-Level Results Day. And as I mentioned very earlier on, we are going to be talking to the director of the sixth form at Chesterton Community College about the A-Level results there. But I hope that whatever you got, if you got your A-Level results today, that you're proud of yourself, because it's lots and lots of work that goes into A-Levels. And you know what? It's not just that defines you. As I have discovered recently, my friend and I, we've started doing lots of hobbies. She calls it hobbies maxing. It's my friend Alex. So we've been doing things like, you know, painting, going walking up mountains. She wants to go bouldering, which is like climbing up boulders, I assume. She wants to go spelunking, which is the word for cave exploration. She's also asked me, will I do archery? I said, as long as the target is the Caxton Gibbet roundabout, of course. But, you know, all this hobbies, Maxine, it's a little bit of a labour of love.

0: Hue and Cry with Labour of Love. Speaking of spelunking, I always think, why get into those situations? Now, the Nutty Putty caving incident. Oh, yeah, you wouldn't want to get into that situation, wouldn't you? It's always like they're upside down, they're stuck, and there's only enough room for a chicken to move around. Certainly not for me, spelunking, I must say. Now then, it is just coming up 17 minutes past 4 on this Thursday, the 13th of August, and you know what time it is. It's time for...
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0: How fabulous. It's time for Beat the Intro. Now, if you've never played Beat the Intro before, what we're going to do is I'm going to play you a very, very short clip of a song, and I want you to guess what song it is. So here is your Beat the Intro for this afternoon. Ooh, that little bass going into there, and cut it off just before the iconic bit. I'm going to give you one more listen. If you think you know what that is, text or WhatsApp us 07919 070 490 or email us at studio@cambridge.radio with the answer, and I'll reveal all later on after a little bit of Carole King.

0: Carole King and I Feel the Earth Move, something that you'll only feel in Cambridge when I'm stamping my foot at the Caxton Gibbet roundabout. Newmarket Road in both directions is closed with slow traffic due to an earlier accident between Foddefen Drove and Petersfield in Streatham. We've got traffic returning to normal on Gonville Place in the centre of Cambridge. The M11, we've got problems from Junction 7, that's London Road in Harlow, to Junction 6 around the M25. Lane 3 of 3 is closed in both directions there. The A1307 eastbound is closed due to roadworks of the A141. High Street westbound closed due to roadworks between Bartlow Road and Green Lane. We've got temporary traffic lights on Wilburton Road from Breach Lane in Wilburton to Cambridge Road in Streatham. We've got a couple of problems on East Road, and brace yourselves, speed restrictions of 40 miles per hour due to long-term roadworks on Ermine Street South in both directions at the Caxton Gibbet roundabout. It's okay, we're going to be okay, don't worry. Now then, we're going to have a little bit of Stevie Wonder to brighten up our Thursday evening just after this.
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I hope you're having a fabulous evening so far. Do you know what? Thursday the 13th of August, I've found out just now, is National Prosecco Day. So if you're feeling in the mood for Prosecco, then you can have a little tipple on me, but don't tell anyone that it was me who suggested it. I don't want to be getting in trouble with anybody. And my mother is the type of person who, you know, gets printed on the wall, not live, laugh, love. That's a little bit too kind of millennial for her. She'd have maybe a balanced diet, is the a glass of Prosecco in both hands with a picture of like a silhouetted woman holding two glasses of Prosecco. I think it's a very wonderful way to live. It's also National Filet Mignon Day, so if you want to treat yourself, have some filet mignon and some Prosecco. And then also it's National Left-Handed People Day, so if you've got your left hand, give yourself a pat on. Well, everybody's got, well, I shouldn't say everybody's got the left hand, because you might unfortunately not possess both. Do you know what? I should stop talking. It's a cruel world out there, isn't it? Anyway, bit of Holly Humberstone and Cruel World.

0: Holly Humberstone with Cruel World. No, she's not talking about her left hand in this. The Ringo Starr's grandma had an exercise because he was left-handed. Our top stories at 4:30. A Romanian couple who offered sexual services so they could drug men and steal from them have been jailed for 17 years each. Two of Adina Mihai and Madeline Dimitru's victims died. The pair admitted to manslaughter at Oxford Crown Court. Health Secretary Yvette Cooper has said that the NHS must prepare for summer pressures as it does in the winter. An extreme heat health alert has been extended to cover most of England on what could be the hottest day of the year so far. Police say the torching of a car outside in County Antrim is being targeted as a race-motivated arson attack. Officers say two young children were among those targeted in Newton Abbey this morning solely for the colour of their skin. Boys have outperformed girls in top A-level grades, which have risen for the third year in a row. Maths was the most popular subject. And five water suppliers in England have been allowed to put bills up to partly improve infrastructure. Debt-ridden Thames Water is among them. And here, Anglian Water is appealing to customers to only use water for essential tasks as the county remains in drought. The company is considering whether to extend its ban to businesses. And plans for a major solar farm near Horningsea have been approved, with South Cambridgeshire District Council backing the 74-hectare development yesterday. And in the weather, dry overnight with more dry and bright weather to come and a minimum temperature overnight of 16 degrees Celsius. In sport, Cambridge United head coach Neil Harris says he's unlikely to have any further new signings registered in time for Saturday's League One opener with Wigan. The U's have made one more addition to their squad this week with the arrival of goalkeeper Gabriel Breeze from Carlisle, but are expected to bring more players in this month. But Harris insists he's making progress in his bid to strengthen his squad.
1: There has been some clarity this week, and we do feel we've progressed forward with some answers. But no one likely talk in the building before Saturday. But what I will say is that we're in more conversations now than we have been recently.
0: And staying with local football, Histon have announced that joint manager Mark Crittiff has resigned for personal reasons. Matt Payne will now be in sole charge of the first team, with Nicky Hurst as his assistant. With the rest of today's sport, here's David Garrett.
2: Ireland's withdrawn its support for FIFA President Gianni Infantino. In a letter to World Football's governing body, the FAI say recent events have raised significant concerns regarding governance and transparency. Norway's FA chief, Lise Klubenus, says Infantino needs to step aside.
3: For some years, we have been very worried about this reversing of reforms and also the lack of our arm's-length distance to state leaders and the risk that puts football in. We cannot have the same history 10 years from now again.
2: Manchester City say Jeremy Doku has signed a new five-year contract with the club. The Belgian international is tied to City now until 2031. The winger says he's looking forward to playing under Enzo Maresco. Celtic manager Martin O'Neill says he's feeling much better after returning to work following what the club called a small procedure. The 74-year-old told the Scottish Premiership champions' internal media it was over a couple of elements rolled into one. Rangers will need to come from 2-1 down if they're to reach the Europa League playoff round. Polish side Jagiellonia Białystok are the visitors to Ibrox. Hearts are 6-1 down to Benfica ahead of playing at Tynecastle. Retiring referee Anthony Taylor has been speaking about the online abuse he suffered. He's quit as a Premier League official to take a job in Turkey after 20 years in English football. Speaking to Sky Sports News, Taylor says unfair criticism has got worse.
4: We see all too often these days, both towards referees, to players, that opinion crosses over into the unacceptable. Personal abuse and all that behaviour from those keyboard warriors who don't actually consider what they're saying in that moment. They have a responsibility to consider what they're saying.
2: And Keely Hodgkinson's bid for European gold continued as she stormed into the final of the women's 800 metres, which will take place tomorrow. Later, Amy Hunt goes for the sprint double in the 200 metres in Birmingham.
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0: It's Robbie Williams with Let Me Entertain You. And it's Stephen Hill here, sitting in for the fabulous Steffi Callister on this Thursday, the 13th of August. And I hope you're having a lovely evening. Still to come in the show, I'll have all of your business, show business and sport updates. And of course, at 5:30, we'll be talking to the director of Chesterton Community College, sixth form, Ed Bowles, about the A-level results. We've also this evening been playing Beat the Intro. So I'm going to give you another quick listen now. If you think you know what that's the intro to, text or WhatsApp us 07919 070 490 or email us studio@cambridge.radio with the answer. I'll give you one more listen and I'll reveal all later on in the show. But first, we'll have a quick look at your traffic and travel. We've got problems on Hills Road. There's a little bit of blockage around there. And East Road as well is a little bit slow also. The A1307 eastbound is closed due to roadworks at the A141. Wilburton Road, we've got traffic lights which are causing problems because of water main work from Breach Lane to Cambridge Road. That's the A10. We've got temporary traffic lights due to water main work on Hill Road Causeway in both directions from Glebe Way in Haddenham to Long Drove. We've got temporary traffic lights due to roadworks on Long Road in both directions between Robinson Way and Adrian Way. And speed restrictions of 40 miles per hour due to long-term roadworks on Ermine Street South in both directions at the Caxton Gibbet roundabout. That's Sneaky Pete. We're going to have a little bit of Amy Winehouse for you and I'll reveal the Beat the Intro for you up very shortly.
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0: Amy Winehouse bringing the heat, although it's not needed with You Know I'm No Good on this Thursday evening, just gone 4:45. We're going to give you your business news, but I'm going to give you one final listen to beat the intro. Here's your listen. If you think you know what that is, you'll have until the end of the business news to let me know. 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Now then, Britain's economy unexpectedly grew and the outcome of a fast fashion legal battle. Kat Suave has today's business news.
1: The rate of UK growth has slowed, but the economy remained resilient despite the Iran war. Official figures show gross domestic product rose by 0.4% in the second quarter from April to June. That's a slight slowdown from the 0.6% recorded in the first 3 months of the year. The water regulators provisionally approved £3.4 billion to improve infrastructure and help the environment. Ofwat says 13 suppliers will also use the money to address rising demand linked to house building and the development of data centres. A final decision will be announced in December. Fast fashion platform Shein's lost its UK legal battle against Temu over alleged copyright infringement. It claimed its rival used its products' photos on an industrial scale to piggyback on a more established competitor, which Temu denied. A judge at the High Court said Shein's claims had failed, with the company saying the result is surprising. And Ladbrokes' parent company Entain has beaten its sales expectations thanks to a boost from the World Cup. The firm says revenues grew by 8% in the UK and Ireland in the 6 months to the end of June.
0: Thank you very much, Kat.
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0: Now, we have been playing Beat the Intro today, which is Thursday the 13th of August, and we've had a couple of guesses in from Rebecca, from Sophia, from Emma and from Joseph, who have all correctly identified it, that fantastic drum beat is the intro to George Michael and It's Only Careless Whisper.

Madness with It Must Be Love. Oh, what a lovely little song that one is. We'll give you one final look at the traffic and travel before your 5 o'clock headlines. The A1307 eastbound's closed due to roadworks, the A141. The M11 southbound is closed with long delays due to recovery work and earlier accident recovery from junction 7 to, that's London Road, to junction 6. That's lane 3 of 3 is closed. So it's a little bit further afield, but the kind of the backflow might cause problems towards us. We've got temporary traffic lights due to roadworks on Long Road in both directions between Robinson Way and Adrian Way. And we've got speed restrictions of 40 miles per hour due to long-term roadworks, as always, on Ermine Street South in both directions at the Caxton Gibbet roundabout. For the most part, the traffic and travel's not looking too bad, though, but I'll keep you up to date on that if there's any major changes. Still to come in the show, I'll have the latest in show business and sport. I'll have your headlines at 5 o'clock and, of course, 5.30. And at just after 5.30, we're going to be talking to Ed Bowles, who is the director of Chesterton Community College, the sixth form there. He's the director of the sixth form there, about all things A-level results. But first, a little bit of Elvis Costello with Good Year for the Roses, which I'm sure isn't so true given that we're in a drought.

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8: From the Sky News Centre at 5, a Romanian couple who killed two married men after drugging them unconscious to steal cash and jewellery have each been jailed for 17 years. 31-year-old Adina Mahai and Madilun Dumitru, who's 30, arranged to meet their victims who were looking for sex at their homes. All were drugged with glasses of wine that were spiked with a sedative GBL. Mrs. Justice Bruner sentenced the pair at Oxford Crown Court.
9: It is unclear whether the drug was added to the alcohol while you were both together, or added by Miss Mihai once alone in the house. But in any event, it was a joint plan to covertly drug the men.
8: British Transport Police are responding to reports of a train derailment in East Sussex. It's believed to have happened near Lewes Railway Station just over an hour ago. Officers say they're responding alongside paramedics and the fire service. It's provisionally the hottest day of the year after temperatures in London's Kew Gardens reached 38.1 degrees. As nurses complain of collapsing in the heat, their union's calling for more to be done to protect NHS staff. The Health Secretary's vowed to fix crumbling buildings. Arrow Park Hospital on the Wirral was redeveloped in 2024, and these patients say on a day like this, it's welcome.
10: It's nice and cool, yeah, and lots of space as well. The old one, it was just really humid, you couldn't really breathe in there or anything.
11: It's probably a hell of a lot cooler, more comfortable to sit in.
12: It's a lot better than the old one, definitely.
8: Boys have outperformed girls in top A-level grades, which have risen for the third year in a row. Maths was the most popular subject. Five water companies in England have been allowed to put up bills to partly improve infrastructure. Debt-ridden Thames Water is among them. And the host city of next year's Eurovision Song Contest has been revealed. Burgas in Bulgaria will stage the event after Dara won this year's competition in Austria. From That's the Latest, I'm Stevie Shillinglaw.
13: Cambridge Radio News, I'm Stefan Hill. Anglian Water is appealing to the public to help keep taps running by only using water for essential tasks. A hosepipe ban remains in place across the county. That could be extended to businesses like car washes, but the company says it's hoping it won't come to that. Dr. Jeff Arch is from Anglian Water.
14: At peak, we're seeing about a 9% reduction in demand, and that on average around 5%, and that exceeds the industry benchmark. So we're really pleased with how customers are helping. That means that there's more water to go around for customers. It means that we don't have to escalate restrictions, but also it means that we're leaving more water in the environment.
13: The T.G. Jones store on Market Street in Cambridge is set to close less than a year after rebranding. The former W.H. Smith shop, which is the city's only branch, will be closing on the 14th of September, with a closing sale ongoing and workers thanking loyal customers. And a Cambridgeshire man who walked 7 marathons in 7 days said he was only able to complete his challenge because it was for Addenbrooke's Charitable Trust. Andrew Walsh is hoping to raise £10,000 towards the Cancer and Children's Hospitals. On the second day, he injured his knee and found it difficult to continue.
15: Where we live, it's quite flat. I live more towards the Fens than Cambridge. So I thought it was a bit more of a challenge. I'll try some with elevation, which I definitely had. The second day we had 9,000 feet of elevation. I'd done marathon distances on hilly areas before, had done the 5 days in China, so I thought I'd be okay, but the second day was quite a shock.
13: That's the latest. There's more at cambridge.radio.
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13: And in the weather, it's been very hot today, hasn't it? A dry and very warm evening is in store with plenty of late sunshine. Overnight, some high clouds going to spill in, but it will remain warm, leading to an uncomfortable night to sleep in, with a minimum temperature of 16 degrees Celsius. Tomorrow, a largely sunny and dry day for most, although a risk of a few showers developing later in the day. A little cooler, but still feeling hot, with a temperature of 33 degrees Celsius.
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It's Lisa Stansfield with The Real Thing. And it's just gone 8 minutes past five on Thursday, the 13th of August. You're listening to Cambridge Radio with me, Stefan Hill, on this day that the A-level results came out. Huge congratulations to anybody who got the results today. I hope that no matter what you got, you're proud of yourself because it's a lot of work to do your A-levels. Speaking of A-levels, still to come on the show, at just after half past five, I'll be talking to the director of the sixth form college at Chesterton Community College, Ed Bowles. He'll be talking about A-levels. We'll also have the latest in show business and sport. I'll have your traffic and travel updates, of course, and your one to watch for this week. Now, I tell you what, I'm feeling in a good mood today, and I'd quite like to please you by playing a song that you'd like. So do text or WhatsApp us, 07919 070490, or email us, studio@cambridge.radio. If you've got a particular request, I want to know what song has got you through these heat waves. For me, it was personally The Boys of Summer by Don Henley, but I'd love to know what yours is, so do get in touch with us, and I'll play it later on in the show. Even if you just want to say hello, I'd love to hear from you.

the Cause with Runaway. And I've been reading recently about a particularly interesting event that took place in 1518 in Strasbourg in modern-day France. And it was, of course, the Dancing Plague. I don't know if you've ever come across this. A Dancing Plague where people started dancing and they just couldn't stop. Over 400 people started dancing. Now, the reason that this has come to my attention is that my sister and I have a particular obsession at the moment with the song Sneaker Night by Vanessa Hudgens, where she says, basically, what we're going to do is dance in that particular beat. And it reminded me very much of the Dancing Plague. But I can imagine it would be a bit of a difficult time, you know, if someone came around to the house like, how's your mum, love? And you said, oh, it's been so hard. She's been doing the YMCA in back garden for the past week.

0: We've got a couple of little problems. Hills Road coming up to Cherry Hinton Road. Where they intersect, there's a little bit of a problem around there. We've got a little bit of traffic on Trumpington Road and the High Street southbound in through Trumpington, and the Fen Causeway is looking a little bit blocked. Apart from that, we've got the A1307 eastbound closed due to roadworks, the A141. The A1123, that's Hill Road Causeway in both directions from Glebe Way in Haddenham to Long Drove, is there's problems there because of water main work. Long Road, both directions between Robinson Way and Adrian Way, we've got temporary traffic lights causing problems. And we've got speed restrictions of 40 miles per hour due to long-term roadworks in both directions at the Caxton Gibbet roundabout. I say it with gritted teeth and fury in my veins. Have a little bit of the most talented aquatic animal that they took it straight out of SeaWorld and made it into a star.
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2: 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You can catch me on Cambridge Radio every Sunday morning between 8 and 10. We play Sunday Scramble, where I scramble up the letters of a well-known Cambridge place and you have to unscramble them. We have reaction from the weekend football. That's Cambridge United, Cambridge City and Histon FC.
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It's Seal with Kiss from a Rose, as I always say, the most talented aquatic animal I've ever come across. Now then, we've had a request in from Sue, who has asked for a song by Leo Sayer, because I've been sent to you. You can send in all your requests today. I'd love to please you, particularly maybe if you've got your A-level results today and you've got a particular request you'd like to hear on the radio, then text or WhatsApp us 07919070490 or email us studio@cambridge.radio. We're going to be talking to the director of sixth form at the Chesterton Community College, Ed Bowles, very, very shortly, just after this.

0: Our top stories at 5:30. A passenger train has derailed in East Sussex. British Transport Police and other emergency services are at the scene near Lewes Railway Station. Transport Secretary Heidi Alexander says she's deeply concerned by what's happened. A Southern service is believed to be involved. People are being told to avoid the area. A temperature of 38.1 degrees Celsius has been recorded at Kew Gardens in London. It makes it provisionally the hottest day of the year, with the UK seeing its fifth heatwave of 2026. A Romanian couple have been jailed for 17 years each for killing two married men and drugging others with a powerful sedative. The pair targeted their victims on the pretext of offering sex to steal cash and jewellery. The pair had admitted manslaughter and administering poison at Oxford Crown Court. Millions of households could face further water bill rises. The regulators approved an extra £3.4 billion of spending by five firms in England. It'll fund network upgrades, support housing growth, and tackle so-called forever chemicals in drinking supplies. And Harvey Nichols has been bought out of administration. Mike Ashley Fraser's group is taking over the department store chain. And here, Anglian Water is appealing to customers to only use water for essential tasks as the county remains in drought. The company is considering whether to extend its ban to businesses. And plans for a major solar farm near Horningsea have been approved. South Cambridgeshire District Council backed the 74-hectare development yesterday. And in the weather, dry overnight with more dry and bright weather to come, with a minimum temperature of 16 degrees Celsius. In sport, Cambridge United head coach Neil Harris says he's unlikely to have any further new signings registered in time for Saturday's League One opener with Wigan. The Utes have made one more addition to their squad this week with the arrival of goalkeeper Gabriel Breeze from Carlisle, but are expected to bring in more players this month. But Harris insists he's making progress in his bid to strengthen the squad.
1: There has been some clarity this week, and we do feel we've progressed forward with some answers. But no one likely to walk in the building before Saturday. But what I will say is that we're in more conversations now than we have been recently.
0: And staying with local football, Histon have announced that joint manager Mark Krithoff has resigned for personal reasons. Matt Payne will now be in sole charge of the first team, with Nicky Hurst as his assistant. With the rest of today's sport, here's David Garrett.
2: Ireland's withdrawn its support for FIFA president Gianni Infantino. In a letter to World Football's governing body, the FAI say recent events have raised significant concerns regarding governance and transparency. Norway's FA chief, Lise Klovenus, says Infantino needs to step aside.
3: For some years, we have been very worried about this reversing of reforms and also the lack of our arm-length distance to state leaders and the risk that puts football in. We cannot have the same history 10 years from now again.
2: Manchester City say Jeremy Doku has signed a new five-year contract with the club. The Belgian international is tied to City now until 2031. The winger says he's looking forward to playing under Enzo Maresco. Celtic manager Martin O'Neill says he's feeling much better after returning to work following what the club called a small procedure. The 74-year-old told the Scottish Premiership champions' internal media it was over a couple of elements rolled into one. Rangers will need to come from 2-1 down if they're to reach the Europa League playoff round. Polish side Jagiellonia Białystok are the visitors to Ibrox. Hearts are 6-1 down to Benfica ahead of playing at Tynecastle. Retiring referee Anthony Taylor has been speaking about the online abuse he suffered. He's quit as a Premier League official to take a job in Turkey after 20 years in English football. Speaking to Sky Sports News, Taylor says unfair criticism has got worse.
4: We see all too often these days, both towards referees, to players, that opinion crosses over into the unacceptable. Personal abuse and all that behaviour from those keyboard warriors who don't actually consider what they're saying in that moment. They have a responsibility to consider what they're saying.
2: And Keely Hodgkinson's bid for European gold continued as she stormed into the final of the women's 800 metres, which will take place tomorrow. Later, Amy Hunt goes for the sprint double in the 200 metres in Birmingham.
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0: It is just coming up to 25 to 6 on Thursday the 13th of August. You're listening to Cambridge Radio with me, Stefan Hill. And today, lots and lots of sixth form students opened up their A-level results. And so I spoke to the director of the sixth form at Chesterton Community College, Ed Bowles, about it. So, Ed, it's been quite a big day, hasn't it? It's a big day for all the A-level students. What's the atmosphere been like at Chesterton this morning?
6: Yeah, it's been really positive. Lots of smiling people and happy faces. This is kind of the conclusion of all their hard work. So it was so nice to see so many students at school today, really excited and wanting to kind of share the moment with each other.
0: Yeah, and I suppose it's interesting, isn't it? Because I suppose results day, it is the culmination of all this hard work, but on the other hand, it doesn't really show all that work that's been done, does it? Like, half of the effort has been put in beforehand. This is really just the kind of crowning achievement, isn't it?
6: 100%, yeah. I think my position, I'm fortunate enough to see all the efforts students are putting in over the 2 years. And this is effectively a set of exams that kind of shapes their future. But yeah, we've been incredibly proud right throughout the 2 years of how our students have progressed. And it's really great to see that it's all paid off and that they've kind of achieved the grades they deserve to then kind of springboard onto, I suppose, bigger and better plans.
0: Now, talking of those bigger and better plans, what sort of successes have you seen at the college this year?
6: Okay, so we've had some amazing student success stories. So one of our students, Ruby, got 3 A-stars and is off to King's College London to read biochemistry. Another student, Fliss, will be going to read philosophy at Nottingham University and again achieve 3 A-stars. Portia, 2 A-stars and 2 A's, will be going to read archaeology at Cambridge. Quinn got 2 A-stars, an A and a B, and we're going to do history of art at Cambridge as well. And just on our Oxbridge students, all students who held an offer have been successful in taking up their place, which is fantastic. So another of those students is Lily, who got an A-star and 3 A's and is off to read linguistics at Cambridge. We've had a really amazing set of results and some wonderful stories from students.
0: Yeah, I was going to say those results sound pretty stellar to me. And of course, this year group as a whole, from what the headlines are saying, seem to be, you know, breaking all sorts of records. How have the results been on the whole, would you say? Have you seen an improvement?
6: This has been the best set of results in our history. So half of the grades were A's and A-stars. The A-star to B's were 83% of all grades, and 97% of all grades were A star to C. So it's beaten every metric in terms of national averages, and yeah, we couldn't be happier.
0: Fabulous. I mean, the really interesting statistic that I saw was about, you know, the popularity of subjects. Now, I was always a humanities person. I was big into my history, big into my politics, so I didn't do any of the maths side of things, but apparently maths is this most popular A level, particularly this year. Do you find that to be true at Chesterton as well?
6: Yeah, it tends to be the STEM subjects and some of the social sciences. So over the years that we've been running, it's psychology has overtaken maths. So it's normally a competition between maths, psychology and biology for the largest cohorts. And again, all have done incredibly well in those subjects. But it's interesting. I thought it maybe was a Cambridge thing due to, I suppose, the technology and the university here, but it's not. It seems it's like a national picture as well.
0: I mean, I think that psychology seems to be quite popular on the national level as well, and all of the the sciences too. And as you mentioned, it's brilliant to have Cambridge as a sort of a hub of these technological endeavours. What do you think makes Chesterton Community College so well equipped to produce in such fantastic grades?
6: I think it's a combination. Our subject teachers are absolute experts in their field, very passionate about what they teach, but our ethos for the sixth form as well is that we know all of our students. We are a community, or an academic community, where we're all in it together. We work collaboratively with students, and students go through this process of feeling supported throughout the 2 years. And I think that really, really pays off.
0: Now, one of the things that I think we've seen also within the kind of discussion around A-level results is this move towards, you know, obviously you've talked a lot about the university places, also towards some of the more technical qualifications and apprenticeships. Have you seen that people have been taking advantage of that, or is there just a sort of more general push towards universities, would you say?
6: I think typically our cohorts are more aligned to pursuing university. However, we do support a number of students with apprenticeships, typically in things such as law. But yeah, it, kind of over the years, it's been typically students pursuing university.
0: Results Day is one of those days where you've got lots of different reactions in one place. I'm sure you experienced that this morning. Some people will be really pleased, but some people might be a little bit more disappointed with the results. What do you say to students at Chesterton, but also more generally, who feel maybe a little bit disappointed with the results, a bit disappointed with what they've come out with this morning? What's your advice to them?
6: Well, I think, as I said earlier, it doesn't define the student, it doesn't define who you are. It's effectively a set of exams. And whilst it might feel like the end of the world and there's no logical kind of process going forwards, there really are such a wealth of options for all students, even those who don't achieve necessarily what they were hoping for. And I think it's just a matter of kind of speaking with those who you're close with, both at home and the school you're at, and figuring out what the best route forward is. There's, if it is university, there's things like clearing. So there's an awful lot of options out there still that can really lead to a successful future.
0: And I suppose we've also got coming up GCSE results, which similarly, I think, you get some people who are pleased, some people who are a bit disappointed. But as these people get these GCSE results, and you're the director of the sixth form at Chesterton Community College, how would you be advising people in terms of coming to the college? What would you be saying to them on their GCSE results day?
6: So we will be very much in touch with a lot of applicants as they receive their GCSE results next week. And again, what we've stressed from the word go is that if things aren't as expected, for students to get in touch with us, and we'll see if we can work with them. As I said, there are options for everybody. Cambridge students are spoiled for choice in terms of the sixth form provisions out there. But in terms of, we've been sort of taken back with the amount of applications we've received for this year, which is a really exciting time to be involved in the sixth form and its development. And we hope that we hear from as many of the students holding places with us, hear from as many of them as possible, and look forward to working with them in the future.
0: So a particularly good year this year, and looking forward to some good years in the future. Just finally, Ed, you've watched these students kind of grow through 2 years. You've watched them become who they are now, and today is the day where they take their next step into their lives. What's it been like watching them achieve these things and then now going on and leaving Chesterton to go on to bigger things?
6: I think that's why we're in the job, and certainly that's why I'm in the position I'm in. I feel very fortunate for that. The transition from starting in year 12, where you're effectively a rusty year 11 student, to then kind of progressing to as a young adult, ready to kind of take on the world, is one of the most rewarding experiences, I think, in education. And it's such an enjoyable, it's a challenge as well for the students and for staff. It's such an enjoyable process to see them grow and mature. And I look forward to going through that process again and again with the cohorts to come.
0: Well, Ed, it's been a real pleasure to talk to you today. And congratulations to you and all the teachers, and of course, all of the students at Chesterton and across the country who've received their A-levels today. Thank you very much for chatting to me.
6: Yeah, thank you so much. I'd just like to say a huge thank you to all the staff at Chesterton for supporting me and supporting the students in this journey, this transition, and their help to helping students achieve such amazing grades. And just finally, I'd like to wish the students all the very best, a happy summer, and the best of luck in their new endeavours.
0: Thank you very much to Ed for that. We'll have a quick look at your traffic and travel now. We've got problems on the Fen Causeway. There's a couple of blockages around there. Hills Road is looking a little bit busy, as is East Road. We've got problems on Newmarket Road in both directions at Wicken due to an earlier accident between Foddiffen Drive in Wicken and Petersfield in Streatham. We've got usual slow traffic on Gonville Place in the centre of Cambridge. The A1307 eastbound is closed due to roadworks. The A141 Wilburton Road, both directions from Breach Lane in Wilburton to the A10 Cambridge Road. There's problems around there. And we've got speed restrictions of 40 miles per hour due to long-term roadworks on Ermine Street South in both directions at the Caxton Gibbet roundabout. My voice just got lower as I say that, as I slowly sink into despair. We're going to have a little bit of Harry Nilsson for you just after this.
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0: Harry Nilsson with Everybody's Talking. Thank you very much to Ed Bowles, the director of sixth form at Chesterton Community College, for chatting to me. And a very big congratulations to anybody who completed their A-levels and got the results today. Now then, a spin-off of the Lincoln Lawyers in the Work, plus Jeremy Strong, has opened up about his preparations for The Social Reckoning. Debbie Ridgard has this evening's show business news.
1: The Royal Shakespeare Company's postponing Othello while lead actress Sharon D. Clarke has cancer treatment. The three-time Olivier winner was cast last month in the role in a futuristic reimagining of the 400-year-old play. She says she's overwhelmed and buoyed by the tidal wave of love she's received. The RSC is promising audience members an automatic refund. A spin-off of The Lincoln Lawyer is reportedly in the works. Deadline says Colby Smulders will lead it, reprising her role as Mickey Haller's half-sister Emmy. No release date has been confirmed. Travis Kelce's given his first public comment about his marriage to Taylor Swift.
2: It was a fun off-season, man. Wedding was the best night of my life. And I appreciate everybody who came out and celebrated and, had fun with us. It was a crazy night. It was full of a lot of celebration, but it's football, baby.
1: Speaking to reporters at Kansas City Chiefs training camp in Missouri, Travis said it was cool to live out his childhood dream of being at Madison Square Garden and getting married there. The NFL star and singer tied the knot last month at the venue in front of 1,000 guests. And Jeremy Strong reached out to Mark Zuckerberg when taking on the film The Social Reckoning. The Oscar nominee told GQ he sent the Facebook co-founder an email telling him he took the responsibility of the role very seriously and that he'd approach it with respect. The film serves as a sequel to The Social Network and centers on a 2021 document leak that exposed harm Facebook caused on society. It's out in cinemas in October.
0: Don't you love the way that Travis Kelce talks about his wedding as if it's a football game? Thank you very much, Debbie.
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Falco with Rock Me Amadeus for Joseph. And I hope you're having a wonderful evening, whatever you're doing around the city. Shall we have a little bit of Blondie?

And sadly, it's coming to the end of the show. It's been an absolute pleasure to have your company this evening. It's still to come on Cambridge Radio today. Up at 6, we've got Flavour, who are talking about the Cambridge cows and the drought. We've got O'Reilly Country up at 7, so saddle up for that, of course. With a quick final look at your traffic and travel, we've got a couple of problems on the Fen Causeway. Hills Road looks to be a little bit blocked, and we've got some problems as well on East Road. So just watch out for all of those. But for the most part, we're not too bad. Now then, as always, we'll finish with an oldie but a goldie. But finally, I just wanted to thank Ed Bowles, who came in talking to us about all things A-level results. He's the director of the sixth form at Chesterton Community College. And I also wanted to thank you for listening and for tuning in and for playing along with Beat the Intro. Thanks very much. Whatever you choose to do with the rest of the day, I hope you have a fabulous day.

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8: From the Sky News Centre at 6, a passenger train's derailed in East Sussex. Emergency services are at the scene near Lewes Railway Station. It happened just before 4pm and images online show two carriages lying on their side. Our correspondent Barnaby Papadopoulos is following developments.
9: Probably the best indication of what exactly has happened. It looks like there are passengers and first responders standing on those carriages which have come off the tracks. Why they have come off the tracks, we don't know. And of course, the other thing we don't know is if anyone has been hurt.
8: In the last few minutes, a government source has said there are no serious injuries or fatalities. The incident's believed to involve a Southern Railway service. Transport Secretary Heidi Alexander says she's deeply concerned by what's happened. A temperature of 38.1 Celsius has been recorded at Kew Gardens in London. It makes it provisionally the hottest day of the year, with the UK seeing its fifth heatwave of 2026. A Romanian couple have each been sentenced to 17 years in prison for killing two men and drugging two more to steal from them. 31-year-old Adina Mahai posed as a sex worker, while Madalin Dumitru, who's 30, arranged to meet men paying for sex at their homes. Both admitted manslaughter. Their victims were spiked with the powerful sedative known as GBL. Detective Inspector Michael Roddy is from Thames Valley Police.
10: I think their dangerous comes from their recklessness. The issue here is that they're administering a drug that they have no comprehension of what it might do to an individual.
8: The proportion of A-level entries awarded top grades has risen for the third year in a row. Boys outperform girls for the second year running. A 102-year-old man has died after being assaulted at a pub in Gwent. A 56-year-old's under investigation. Millions of households could face further water bill rises. That's because the regulators approved an extra £3.4 billion of spending by five firms. And Harvey Nichols has been bought out of administration. Mike Ashley's Fraser's Group is taking over the department store. That's the latest. I'm Stevie Shillinglaw.
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3: What's it like?
4: Good afternoon and welcome to Flavour, coming to you live from our Guido Street studios. We have the full team today, Alan Alder, Sue Bailey and me, Matt Bentman.
5: And we have a very full programme today as well, despite the fact that it's August and lots of people are away. We'll be hearing about how the drought is affecting local food, both meat and vegetables.
6: And wine too. I visited Saffron Grange Vineyard to see how they're doing, and also Frank's Farm, where they have just launched a cookery school.
4: I've been talking to a couple who sell surplus fruit to the public from local farms and give the profits to a local food bank.
6: And we'll have our regular features too. Free food in Cambridge, local food and drink news, social media updates, and at the end of the programme, our jobs roundup.
5: But first, the drought, which, with the exception of a sudden downpour on Wednesday, continues relentlessly on. But how are local cattle doing in these hot, dry conditions? The answer seems to be, it depends where they are grazing. Angelica von Heimendahl runs Cam Cattle and has the very distinctive red pole cattle that graze in and around Cambridge. And I spoke to her last Sunday at their stall in Cambridge Market. Angelica, you have red pole cattle in and around Cambridge and East Anglia. I'm wondering how they're coping with this hot, dry weather.
7: So, yes, we've been keeping red pole cattle in and around Cambridge for about 25 years. So in the 25 years, I've never seen a year like this one. The dry weather means, especially now that the grass is not regrowing, so grass has just died, it goes dormant, and this is the biggest time of year for grass to grow because you have a lot of sunlight and photosynthesis, and so livestock farmers really need that time between June and August for grass, and it's not just for grazing, it's also for winter feed.
5: So there's going to be a problem this winter then?
7: Huge problem. I think the farmers that are already feeding what they have harvested in May, when we still had some moisture, and they're starting to feed hay and silage now because there is no grass, and the cattle are going to be fine, but in the winter they will have eaten all the food that was preserved for that purpose.
5: Right, so what happens then? Importing feed?
7: Yeah, I think Scotland has had a slight, not as bad, no. But I think Wales and the West Country, where feed would have been transported, they've gone very dry. So I think there'll be long distances to cart food, and it will be very expensive.
5: What about things like hydration levels? Because grass, green grass, has got a high proportion of water in it, whereas this dry stuff we see presumably has a very low, or comparatively low, water content. What do cattle, do they suffer from dehydration?
7: So cattle need a lot of water, and sheep don't drink very much, but cattle get, because they're ruminant animals, they have to drink a lot to ruminate, because they have to make what they're eating very moist. So a cow would probably drink about 30 litres a day, and because of that, there are always good troughs where you keep cattle. It's impossible to not have a place where they can drink a lot. I mean, now they're probably drinking more than they would. The nutrient levels in hay is not in that dry grass is not too bad, because what evaporates is the water, and people sometimes call it standing hay, so they're still getting enough nutrients.
5: So the water evaporates but leaves the nutrients behind.
7: Yes.
5: Yeah.
7: But what the problem we have now is there's no regrowth of those nutrients.
5: But the troughs, who fills the troughs?
7: No, they're like
5: water.
7: The water system in your toilets, so they refill automatically. There's a little mechanism that always keeps it to the same level.
5: Right. And where in and around Cambridge can we find your cattle? Are they all red pole cattle?
7: They're all red pole, and we are really excited because for the first time we're breeding our own red poles, because we have become tenants at Lower Valley Farm in Fulbourne, which is a county council farm that is made for nature, for biodiversity, net gain. So we have Fulbourne, we have a wonderful meadow in Shepperth called Riverside, which sometimes gets too wet, but this time of year, this year it's been a blessing. There have been years when we couldn't graze it at all because it was so flooded, but this year it's been holding its own. It's been wonderful. We graze about 40 cattle with the RSPB on the washes, and that is an amazing project. If anyone has time to go to Wellney and have a look at the washes, that's 11 miles of floodplains along the River Ouse, and that is still green. And we have Midsummer Common.
5: And what's Midsummer Common like at the moment? Is that quite dry?
7: I would think of all the commons, it's maybe the only common that's still holding its own a little bit, because we have quite a lot of trees and because the river is so close. But I think all the other graziers are really struggling, and they've started to supplementary feed. As I was mentioning, they have to buy in hay that's only just been made for the winter. Coldham's Common, Stourbridge, Sheep's Fen on Fen Causeway, they are all commons, and they're really, there's not much grass left there.
5: Right, so sometimes a bit difficult.
7: I think it's the most difficult time, and it's so early. If you think we're just coming out of July,
5: yes,
7: and we've started to feed, it's absolutely crazy.
5: Okay, right, where can we buy your beef from?
7: Right, so obviously we're on the Sunday market every Sunday on the Market Square, just opposite Great St. Mary's Church, like we have been for many, many years. You can buy our beef at Flourish Farm Shop. You can buy our beef from Plums Dairy, so you can have it delivered to your doorstep, and you don't have to get milk from Plums, you just have to be on their route. Open your door at 7 a.m. and it's there, so they have little styrofoam boxes, so have a look on the Plums Dairy website.
5: Right, okay. So how do you feel about future years? Does it make you want to give up?
7: So I think we have been lucky with places like the Wash, and the RSPB has been telling me they get phone calls every day because farmers are so desperate. They were telling me a story of a farmer in Suffolk whose meadow is, one side is a river, and that's usually the boundary of that meadow, and the river has completely dried up, and the cattle have just gone into the river and walked up and gone into all the fields. So, and these kind of people would ring asking, desperately, do you have any grass? So I think we are okay at the moment, and we love what we're doing, and we've only just got the tenancy for Lower Valley Farm, which we're very excited about. But I think for livestock in the UK in general, it's going to be really, really tricky. And what you might see is that people just have to keep fewer animals because there just isn't the feed for them.
5: Dear, some more imported food.
7: Yes.
5: Shocking. Okay, thanks very much, Angelica.
7: Thank you.
5: A couple of stalls along from Cow and Cattle on the Sunday market is Simon Steele's vegetable stall, and I asked Simon what effect the drought was having on food crops. Simon, the drought's been going on for a long time. It must be getting pretty serious. How is it for you?
2: It really has become a major issue now, because the ground is so dry that even when we plant stuff, crops out, we just can't establish them, can't keep them alive. So we're losing massive amounts of plantings, both recent and some of the older stuff as well.
5: Right, anything in particular that's suffering?
2: Well, particularly on things like the lettuce, etc., that's really struggling. The brassicas, the broccoli, is awful. It's just not coping at all. And kales, we've lost two plantings of kales already, and we're on the third or fourth planting, and we're just hoping that we can get them established and grow for the winter.
5: Oh, so this is next season's crops that are
2: going forward. Yeah,
5: so they are suffering.
2: They're really
5: already
2: suffering, and the sprouts. I mean, they've been in the ground 6 weeks, and they're no more than ankle height. I mean, they've barely grown at all so far this season.
5: So next year they're going to be small and expensive, are they?
2: If this carries on much longer, then yes. Or just not available.
5: Yeah.
2: Which is the other side of things. Yeah, the availability of a range of crops is going to decrease.
5: So are you having to spend a lot of time and money on irrigation then?
2: Well, we are, but we keep going in and out of bands, total bans on irrigation. So we might be able to irrigate for 2 or 3 days, and then the ban comes back in again and we can't irrigate. So it's... and because we don't have reservoirs on the farm, we come under the ban orders,
5: yeah,
2: which the Environment Agency are bringing in and out. depending on the river flow at Denver Sluice. That's the critical figure.
5: Have you got polytunnels?
2: We've got tunnels, which where we got our tomatoes and peppers, etc. Which are fine, except we're literally watering them 24/7.
5: It must be very hot in there for people to go in and pick.
2: It gets up over 50 if you're not careful.
5: That's not safe.
2: So what we're doing first thing in the morning, and sometimes last thing in the evening, we're going in and doing the work there. But yeah, during the day, no, it's just not practical to be in, to be honest.
5: Right. But is anything benefiting? Are there sort of Mediterranean crops that are loving it? Are you growing olives?
2: No, not yet. No, I mean, there are guys that are committing themselves to olive. There's big olive groves gone up in Lincolnshire and Essex already this last few years, speculatively, but they are going in. To be honest, nothing that we grow is really loving this too much, I'm afraid.
5: Oh dear, well, that's bad luck. So, more expensive crops in winter is a likelihood, is it?
2: And both expensive and just availability. That's going to be the critical thing. Things at this current rate are likely to get short later on the season, because everybody, doesn't matter where you are. I mean, some of the guys up in Scotland are better, but even they've had a significant lack of rain. I know they're getting some now, but yeah.
5: Okay.
2: Worrying.
5: Well, good luck.
2: Thank you very much. Thanks.
5: It's a serious concern, this drought. I wonder how much food prices will go up in winter. And I wonder, too, how many farmers and market gardeners will go out of business. Maybe there's better news from local vineyards. We'll find out later in the programme. Now details of free food available in and around Cambridge, and the information about what's available and where to get it comes from the Olio app, which exists so that people's or businesses' surplus food doesn't go to waste.
4: And in today's Look at Olio for Cambridge, we've got Suzanne. She's next to the central train station, causing a blockage on the line, no doubt, with a ton of goods. Organic and normal broccoli, sweet corn cobs, 4 packs of pak choy, bread, rolls, buns, frozen chicken, thigh fillets and frozen stuffed chicken. She must be planning on leaving the planet in a hurry, I guess. Next up is Bubba Bus 7 in Clay Farm Centre, who's got lots of different sized baguettes, hot dog rolls, wholemeal rolls, burger rolls, pan au chocolat and white boules to give away. And Dee and Paul in Cherry Hinton are not to be outdone. In their preparations for the apocalypse, they have gathered hordes of batons, baguettes, square rolls, fashionable rolls, rolls that aren't following in their parents' footsteps, cheese top rolls, scotch rolls, bloomers and paninis. Anything you want, they've got it, except for Roy Orbison. And that is our brief look at free food available on the Olio app today.
5: And another free app called Too Good To Go has unsold food from restaurants, cafes and shops, often at less than half price. Instead of specifying what each unsold item is going to be, the surplus food is simply put into our magic bag, ready for you to take home to save it being binned at the end of the day. It's used by all sorts of businesses, big household names and small independents, and it's worth a look.
4: Okay, on to our first news break now for the 8th of August 2026, and we begin with the surprising news that Mark Poynton, who was recently awarded a Michelin star, as well as 3 AA rosettes for his restaurant at Caister Hall in Norwich, is leaving and resigning his position as director. He will now be focusing on his original restaurant, The Ancient Shepherds in Fenditton. The restaurant at Caister Hall is to close, and the last day of service will be the 22nd of August. The reason is to do with the nature of Caister Hall. New owners took over who were running corporate training there rather than a hotel. Mark said of his restaurant there, "I wanted it to carry on pushing harder and further and better, and without the hotel, we sort of lost that dynamic."
5: Big news from Margaret's in Chesterton Road. Their new executive chef is Mark Abbott. Mark has an impressive background. He was head chef at Midsummer House and then executive chef at London's Aqua Shard. He also represented Northern Ireland in the BBC's Great British Menu, and his appointment makes meals at Margaret's seem even more good value.
6: Flourish Farm Shop in Hildesheim are to start selling bread from Molino, who we featured recently here on Flavour. Deliveries will be every Wednesday and Thursday, and on Wednesdays they'll also be delivering pastries.
4: The foraging chef, Steve Thompson, is resuming his foraging tours. They start in September and will take place on the first Sunday of each month from his restaurant in Saffron Walden. More information and booking are on the Foraging Chef website.
5: Applications are now open if you want to stall at this year's Mill Road Winter Fair. That will take place on Saturday, the 5th of December. The closing date for applications is the 31st of August, and you can apply via the Mill Road Winter Fair website.
6: The branch of Marvin's in Mill Road is offering regular coffees for £1 on Fridays between 8 and 11:30 a.m. during the school holidays.
4: And on the 12th of August, Finboys has a Bordeaux wine dinner with Cambridge wine merchants Hal Wilson introducing the wines. And on the 2nd of September, it's a Canada and the Pacific Northwest wine dinner with wines from Canada, Oregon and Washington State.
5: Yeah, I went to Finboy's Tuscan wine evening this week and I can really recommend their wine evenings. The food was fantastic and so was the wine. Very good value.
4: Well, every Saturday during the summer, Susan and Steve Abbs set out a fruit stall at the end of their street. It's something they've been doing since the COVID lockdown days. Now, it's just a couple of stalls, but it draws a regular, sizeable crowd who buy up the fruit long before word reaches any local bees or wasps.
3: Some of it's a lot tastier than the supermarket fruit as well, since it's so much fresher. It's good fun.
8: Hi, Adrian. Hello. Do you want to come and get some fruit?
9: Yeah. Tell this guy how wonderful the fruits are.
10: Of course.
9: Yeah. It's Cambridge Radio, isn't it?
4: Yes, Cambridge Radio.
10: Okay. Right. The quality of the fruit is exceptional.
3: So this morning we've got a good variety. We've got two types of gauges, purple and golden gauge. We've got apricots, which is probably the last week for apricots this week. And we've got two types of plums.
10: Fresh plums.
3: Opals and Sanctus Hubertus plums.
10: Apples.
3: And Discovery apples and apple juice.
10: A bottle of apple juice as well, please. Okay.
3: Which is made from the farm that we buy the fruit from.
10: And it supports a good cause. Mm-hmm. Very importantly, I think it supports local food producers.
4: Food producers. Farms.
3: The fruit that we get comes from two farms, Heath Fruit Farm in Bluntisham, and then Manning's Fruit Farm in Willingham as well.
4: So, local farms.
3: At Manning's, they have a wider variety of fruit, and also some of the fruit ripens earlier at one farm than the other.
4: And the local farms grow more varieties.
3: That's another advantage of coming here rather than the supermarket, that some of the varieties you won't see in the general supermarkets. Yeah, the number of apple varieties that we've had, I don't know, 8 different varieties or something. Pears as well. In November, wasn't it, we have an apple and pear celebration day. So after we've done all the Saturdays, you do one day in, I think it's November, isn't it, where we have a large variety of apples and pears. Oh. It's kind of a final fling for the end of season and people can get their apples and pears for the winter. I don't know whether it's the weather that's

0: Starting from 2 p.m. When does it start and when does it end?
1: Good question.
2: I think mid-July.
3: No, the first week in June this year we started.
1: Do we? Oh.
3: Which was some 2 or 3 weeks earlier than previous years. Because the trees are under stress because of the drought, they shed their fruit to try and help relieve that stress. So the fruit has been much earlier this year. The supply may end earlier because of that.
0: So when you talked about the stressed trees, now some people might think, if we had all of this heat, then that must produce extra large succulent fruit. But perhaps stressed heat and lack of water suggests a smaller fruit with a more condensed flavour.
3: I think that's right, yes. Because they haven't got that water content, what they have got does go into the fruit and will presumably stunt the growth. They can't produce fruit and grow at the same time if there's limited water. And also fresher as well, because we put the order in on a Thursday night usually, and the farmer prepares our order on the Friday, so they're picked.
1: I mean, the flavour is just amazing. Sorry about supermarkets, but the supermarket fruits just don't taste the same. I mean, they just taste so much better.
3: I mean, the supermarket food, sometimes you think, oh, that's very bland, and occasionally you get one good punnet of something and you think, oh, that was great, and then you go back the same thing next week and it's not the same again. Whereas these, they're consistently good. Once they're good and they've ripened. And that's the other thing, sometimes the fruit isn't quite ripe when we buy it on the Saturday, but if you leave it a few days in the fridge, even it'll ripen. And once it's ripe and soft, these apricots especially have been very sweet this year, haven't they?
0: Steve and Susan buy surplus fruit from the local farms at preferential rates. Then the profits from their fruit stall goes to Queen Edith's Food Hub. So how much would a single stall by itself make?
3: This year we've made £270 already from the past 4 weeks. So that's not bad, actually. Because usually in the first few weeks it takes a while to get going, and the profits aren't so good on some of the produce. So the cherries, although they're very popular, the profit is fairly marginal on the cherries. Whereas the plums, because they're so much more plentiful, the buying price is fairly cheap and we can sell it at a reasonable price and make a decent profit. So when the larger volumes of fruit come through, the profit margin goes up.
1: We've been buying fruits from them since the beginning, and he's been generous in giving us discounts so that we could make enough money to raise funds for the local food hub.
0: And the fruit can vary from year to year.
3: Actually, we've had a lot of apricots this year. We weren't able to sell any apricots last year because the farmer didn't have enough, because there was some early frosts which killed quite a lot of the produce. But this year it's been very good for apricots. But he was saying, with the hot weather and the drought, he's worried about next year's crop because the trees are stressed and some of the newer trees haven't been growing as much as they should be. Some of the trees might not be able to generate the flowers for next year. And the size of the fruits is a bit smaller in some cases. Like these apricots, for example, they're quite small compared to some of the years that we've had them.
0: But we're coming to the end of the apricot season, aren't we?
1: Yes, people are stocking up. And lots of people make jams and, you know, bake with them. So we do have a few regulars who always buy loads.
4: A bag of the apricots.
1: This is the last of the golden gauges, and this is the opal plums.
4: I'll have a bag of those, please, as well. Thank you very much indeed.
0: Do you make anything with all this fruit?
1: Crumbles. And with the plums, and sometimes with the apples, but these apples look too good to make crumbles, but they're just lovely to be able to eat. But the plums, I make crumbles, freeze, and use them in the winter. Multi-purpose, they're a great purchase.
0: And they don't just eat them raw.
4: I also make plum cake and apricot cake as well, which goes down very well with a bit of cream, a bit of custard.
0: So that's Susan and Steve's fruit stall on Kinnaird Way in Queen Edith's.
1: They're brilliant, they do it every year, which is amazing. For a good cause, and it's lovely fruit, and it's local. So what's not to like about it?
0: Yeah.
1: Thank you very much.
5: Thank you.
1: See you next week.
3: Yeah. So that's good, we've finished now, and it's 2:50, so we've sold everything today. Normally, if we have anything left after about 45 minutes to an hour, after 3 o'clock, I usually pack up myself and go inside, but leave an honesty jar out with the fruit and kind of labelled, already bagged up. And sometimes we leave it out all day Saturday afternoon. Generally by the end of the weekend it's gone, just passes by and let's have a bag. And here's Rob, he's always turns up late.
1: Yeah,
3: Rob,
1: everything's gone.
3: He's all gone.
6: What's the time?
3: You're not early, it
6: What's
3: starts at 2 o'clock.
6: What's the time?
3: 10 to
1: it's
3: 2. 10 to 3.
6: It's 10 to 3. So you've been open 20 minutes. So you've got nothing left. No juices.
1: We've got juice.
6: I'll take one of each. A sweet one and a medium.

0: We haven't got any sweet.
1: I've raided the penny jar.
0: What have you got on the Bramley and Cox, which is the less sweet?
1: I'll take two of those.
0: Two of those?
1: Thank you very much.
0: Thank you.
1: Right, how much do I owe you?
0: This is what we get. We get abuse from the customers.
2: Yeah.
1: And normally you pay extra for that, so yeah. I can't, how much are they?
0: £20, please.
1: I can do that. Three. Seven.
0: Perfect. Thanks, Rob.
1: Not bad, eh? Thank you very much indeed.
3: Yeah, we love doing it, don't we?
2: Yes.
3: All being well, we'll be here till September.
4: And Susan and Steve's fruit store will be open today, Saturday, at 2 p.m. on Kinnaird Way, and every Saturday for the coming month. Now, you might have to be prompt, though, because when I was there, there was a big rush of customers who nearly cleaned them out in the first 20 minutes. And there's the music signalling time for news from social media, and a reminder that you can find Flavour on Instagram. We are at FlavourCam. And you can also contact us by email, flavour@cambridge.radio.
5: Yeah, and quite appropriately, Heath Fruit Farm have been on Instagram saying that their shop, their farm shop, is open today until 1 o'clock, but they're also at Ely's Market with lots of different types of plum, apples, apple juice, orchard honey and apricot jam. And on the subject of apricots, Bushel Box Farm, who manning Fruit Farm in William's shop, they've been picking apricots this week. They've got a variety that fruits slightly later than the one at Heath Fruit Farm. Mm-hmm. So this weekend, there'll probably be the last of the apricots at Bushel Box Farm. I bought some last weekend. They were fantastic. News from Coffee World, all sorts of courses. Barista Basics, Latte Art, Brewing Basics, Barista Advanced, a roastery tour and tasting, a professional workshop running all day, all coming up in August at the Coffee World Academy in Milton. And a message, or rather plaintive message, from Flourish Farm Shop saying that their pick your own flowers is going to finish 2 weeks early this year because their flowers are struggling so much. That's on their email that they send, their newsletter that they send, and they just talk about how dreadful everything has been with the lack of water. Anyway, that's social media news.
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9: Welcome back to Flavour. Now, a visit to Frank's farm in Ellsworth. Louise Wilson, who sadly died recently, first went to Frank's farm for Flavour in January 2024, not long after it set up. I went last week to get a reminder of what they're doing and what new initiatives there have been. One thing that struck me is what a strong sense of purpose they have and how useful that is in guiding their development. I spoke to director and co-owner Paul Sanderson, who told me what they're about.
10: So we wanted the ethos to be everything to do with food and food-related. So as you say, we've got the farm shop, we've got the restaurants, cafe, we've got an on-site butcher's, a bakery, we've also got a barbecue shop where you can buy the barbecues to cook the food. We've got a couple of independent operators as well that make all of the cakes that we have in the farm shop and the restaurant. We've got Danny, who makes all the ice cream. She's got the kiosk out there, which is available at the weekends. So everything is to do with food, and everyone's working together. So you can go to the pick your own in the polytunnel, and then those are the products that we've got in the farm shop. So it changes week by week depending on what's growing, depending on what's seasonal, but then some of that is also put into the restaurant kitchen as well, so they're using that to create the dishes that that are put onto the menu.
9: So it's all really very hyper local then, isn't it?
10: We certainly try, certainly where we can. We want to be working with local producers. We've got a lot of local products in the farm shop as well. We're lucky in the in this area, there's a lot of very good local producers of different types of quality products. It could be some chili sauces that we have. It could be some honey that we've got. It could be anything. And so we're really lucky to be able to work with and promote these local producers.
9: So what's the history behind the name of Frank's Farm then?
10: So Frank Davidson bought the farm about 100 years ago. It's still within the same family, which is Anthony, who I set this up with. So in homage to him, we've sort of gone back and used his name. But it was very different to when Frank bought it. There was about 120 people working on the farm. There's now only a handful. So what we're trying to do is take it back to its roots, get more people involved, more people understanding where food comes from, the fact that it doesn't come from a plastic bag in the supermarket. It actually has to come out the ground in some shape or form. So that's really what we're working on here, and just trying to educate and teach people more about food.
9: Is it still a working farm in the background, or less so?
10: Certainly less so. There's a lot of growing of arable crop, but that's not really for the humans. It's more for the animal consumption, unfortunately. But it is something that we're looking at. We've got the land here, so we can go back to growing certain ancient grains and things like that that could then be milled and used to make the bread and the other products that we've got here.
9: I gather that if, for example, you are coming along to one of the cookery courses, which I believe you're just about to start off, you can do a sort of pick something outside and then get involved with the whole sort of life cycle of preparing and cooking and eating. So tell me more about the cookery school.
10: Absolutely. So the cookery school is literally about a week away from opening. It's something that we've had planned for many, many months. And the whole ethos around this is to understand where food has come from. So to start off, for example, in the polytunnel, collecting and picking the veg, digging the veg, taking the salad leaves, bringing it down into the cookery school, working very closely with Carlos and understanding how to take and use that particular piece of produce. And then, for example, if you're on the barbecue course, you can go into the butchers and cut some steaks, make some burgers, and then we can take you to the barbecue shop where we can fire up the barbecues and teach you more about the fire cooking. So the cookery school is really somewhere to learn about food, to get some more confidence, but also to have some fun further along the lines. So we'll do a whole range of courses. Everything is available on the website now, but it could be from very sort of beginners courses, trying to understand the basics of some knife skills, all the way up to through to some very advanced courses, and cooking like a chef, learning and understanding some of the techniques that a chef would use in a professional kitchen. So there's something there for everyone, depending on what it is you're looking to achieve.
9: In one sense, it's a relatively untapped market, because obviously there's Cambridge Cookery School, but I think there's a lot of demand for this type of thing. People want to learn about food, don't they?
10: People are looking for experiences now. It's very much learning about different things, whether it's food or something completely different. What we've got here is a little ecosystem of the various different buildings, different businesses that can all work together to teach you about where the food comes from, how to prepare it, and how to enjoy it. And, you know, these are life skills. This isn't something that you can just learn and then forget about. You need to know how to produce food to be able to sustain yourself. So, again, one of the courses we're looking at is for students that are going off to university. Talk to them about and teach them about how to use a kilo of mince, or how to do some batch cooking so they don't have to rely on takeaways all the time, how to cook more cleanly without using a lot of the additives that are put into some of the foods these days. It's a whole sort of ethos around good food, but also giving you the confidence of what to do within the kitchen.
9: And as we were discussing, you know, the historical home economics, which morphed into food technology, those skills are not really being dealt with in the same way. Or in one sense, you're hoping to fill a form of a niche there.
10: We're hoping to. We've had a lot of people asking us about courses to teach their children, because I just don't think they're getting that education in the schools like they used to, certainly from when I was growing up. So if we can teach them at a younger age and try and keep them away from some of this ultra-processed food, teach them that chicken and carrots actually comes from the land, not from a supermarket. Get them excited about the fact that carrots aren't always straight, that they are wonky, that you can do different things. The taste is exactly the same, if not better, particularly when it's freshly picked. If we can get them engaged at that young age, it's something that they'll then continue with, and ultimately they are our customers.
9: Customers of the future. You seem to have achieved an awful lot in 3 years. How have you managed to do quite so much?
10: 7 days a week and 120 hours a week, I think. No, we've put a lot into this. Anthony and I are both passionate about the food and where it comes from. We've got a fantastic team here of everyone that believes in what it is we're trying to achieve. And our customers as well. We've got customers that are coming back regularly and, you know, shouting about everything that we're doing here, which is great. And it makes it all worthwhile. It can be a very stressful environment at times. It's very tough with the economic climate, with what the government is doing, penalising certain businesses, particularly in this sector. So it's very difficult to keep going. But when we see people reviewing our food, the feedback and the comments that I get personally about everything that we're doing here, it's worthwhile. But it's a long, tough job.
9: The cafe looks fantastic. It's certainly being very well patronised. And you're very easy to access from Cambridge, aren't you?
10: We're not far at all. We're a couple of miles from Camborne off the 428. So the location's fantastic. It's free parking, something you don't have in Cambridge. So no, it's very easy to get to. We're very accessible for cars. Public transport, not so much, but certainly for the cars, it's ideal.
9: Great place. So, time for some more news now, beginning with market news. Several local markets aren't running in August, but Clay Farm Market in Hobson Square is. It's there every Saturday until 2 p.m. The next farmers market in Caxton is tomorrow, 9th of August, and the next one at Wickham Vineyards near Ixworth is on the 15th of August.
4: Now tonight, the 8th, the Tickle Arms in Whittlesford has a Caribbean night with a barbecue and live music. The barbecue begins at 5, the music begins at 7. No need to book.
9: Cambridge Gin Laboratory has a gin and tea tasting on the 16th of September. There will be 5 cheeses and 5 gins. Each one matched the cheese. Bookings are open now.
4: On the 30th of August, the second annual whiskey and gelato tasting takes place at Thirsty in Chesterton Road. That's at 4 p.m. There'll be 4 whiskies to try alongside 4 gelato flavours from Jack's Gelato. 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
9: On the 6th of September, Ferment Table has a ferment and feast day with a workshop followed by a feast. It's at Storiesfield Centre in Eddington from 10 a.m. till 2 p.m.
4: And finally, for this news section, in Congratulations Corner this week is the Oak Bistro in Lensfield Road, which has been selected as a finalist in the Cambridge Independent Business Awards. So well done to them, and good luck for that final.
9: I visited Saffron Grange Vineyard last week, and more on that in a moment. But when I was there, I came across a food van I hadn't seen before, Elder Street Food. Naturally, I went and found out about it, and the owners, Anna and Greg. I asked them how they came to be doing street food. Now, there is some noise of frying onions in the background, so I do apologise.
2: So we ran a cafe just outside Saffron Walden in Devden for 14 years, which we closed at the end of last year, and we converted a van, and we've been going since March of this year.
9: And how have things been going? Because, I mean, that's not very long to be going for.
2: It's taken a while to get used to. It's obviously a very different operation. It's about finding the right sites, right pitches to be at. We spend a lot of time at local vineyards, microbreweries. We've done a few events for Porsche in Cambridge. So we've moved around Suffolk, Cambridge and Essex.
9: What places have you done in Cambridge?
2: We've done Porsche in Cambridge. We do a lot of the small micro pubs. So in Willingham, the bank, King Bill at Histon.
9: So it must be quite a change from running your own venue to running a food van. So what have been the most tricky challenges, would you say?
2: I think it was basically the length of time that it took to get the van converted, the cost that was involved in that, and there were some delays getting used to kind of working in a more confined space. And then obviously the main thing is being able to find the right profitable pitches, the ones that are worthwhile doing. That's the hardest part probably, but that's going to take time.
9: Oh, yeah, and I mean, as you say, it's still early days. So tell me about your offerings, because they're not your normal type of dogs, are they?
2: Our jumbo hot dogs. They are not frankfurters. They are sausages that are made specifically from us, from local farms. We use Great Garnets Farm Farm, which are based the other side of Dunmow. So we use, our base is Jumbo Cumberland sausages. They also make Jumbo Merguez sausages for us. Burton's Butchers in Sutton Walden, they make Jumbo Borovos South African sausages and Toulouse sausages for us as well. So they're all locally produced. Most of them are produced as Jumbo specifically for us. The dogs are actually kind of based around world street food. So just for example, we do a Philly cheese dog, which is based on a Philly cheese steak from America, obviously. But instead of the steak, we use a sausage.
9: And I've gone for the shrimp po' boy. Or is it po' boy? How do you say it?
2: It's a po' boy, and it's basically an abbreviation of poor boy. It comes from New Orleans, from the workers that used to work in the ports and on the ships, and they used to come home hungry, and it was like a poor man's sandwich, basically. Yeah, that's where that originates from.
9: Oh, I'm looking forward to tasting it. And you have some rather nice sides as well, don't you? And a bread pudding. For pudding, I see.
2: Yes. We normally do a homemade baked cheesecake, Basque cheesecake as well. We do roasted new potatoes that all have different flavours on them. We do different mayonnaises and stuff. We have a wine window here, which I don't know if you've ever been to Florence, but in the walls of the houses you'll find lots of little wine windows. They're years old, basically. They were used like during plagues, and were originally for nobles that basically made wine and wanted to sell it without having to pay tax on it, and then they sell gelato from them. They were used during COVID, so you don't see the person. Basically, there's normally a bell that you ring the bell, and you kind of order your glass of wine or your gelato through the window. They give you the card machine and they pass you the glass of wine. We've got that, which we can use for private functions, wedding receptions and stuff like that as well. It's just a bit different, a bit bespoke, not something I've seen somewhere else.
9: It's really cute. Yes, I'm looking at the window now and it is very sweet. I like the idea of having my gelato or wine through the little window that's secret. What are you looking forward to for the rest of the summer then?
2: We've got a fairly busy diary. Most of those are based here at Saffron Grange at Wild Sky Microbrewery in Linton. We've just recently undertaken another vineyard called Bailey's Hills Estate, which is in Bishop Stortford. We obviously do with the off the beaten track on the Common in Saffron Walden. This year we tended to do more events like this. What our target audience is private parties, evening wedding receptions, but that kind of business is going to take time to grow. This year, next year, probably already people have already got their events booked, so that's something for the future. And then hopefully move into kind of winter festivals, Christmas fairs and stuff later in the year.
9: Sounds absolutely great. Oh, well, best wishes for your very successful venture. Thank you so much. So that's Elder Street Food, and how do we find out about you?
2: So our website is elderstreetfood.com, and you can go on there, and there's a link, a page called Find Us. If you go on there, it will give you a list of everywhere we are, all our pitches basically for the next few months, and you can also pre-order through the app as well.
9: Thank you so much.
2: Thank you very much.
4: There's Supercharge with Wine, Wine, Wine taking us into the wine news. And we start with King Street Cellars, whose next Book and Wine Club takes place on the 3rd of September from 7.30 to 9.30pm. And you can book now.
9: Also at King Street Cellars, there is a nostalgic wine and snack tasting experience on the 8th of October. 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Booking is now open.
4: And finally, at Cambridge Wine Merchants, the next Beginner's Guide to Wine is on the 21st of August in the King's Parade branch at 8pm.
9: Last Sunday, I revisited Saffron Grange, the vineyard owned by Paul Edwards, to find out what's been happening over the last five or so years.
11: A lot has changed. We are now in the heart of local tourism on top of this concept of growing grapes to make wine. We've conquered quality of the grape in the vineyard, and we're now being recognised as having fairly decent tasting wine. It's taken a long time because, as you may recall last time we spoke, the whole process for us is that the wine is fermented once in a tank and then in the bottle to make sparkling wine. That process is a three-year cycle now. So we're sort of making about 30,000 bottles a year now, which means we're now on a platform where we can sort of increase our size to probably 50 or 60,000 bottles over the coming years. That's a decent size for this type of business. The other things that have changed within this industry are literally the number of players.
9: Because English wine has now suddenly, because of climate change and various other factors has taken off a bit, hasn't it?
11: It certainly has. So we're now talking about 1,200 vineyards in the country with probably a couple hundred wineries, maybe even a little bit more now, and they are growing. And of course, we are meant to be the fastest growing sector in sort of horticulture, viticulture. It's quite interesting. That does mean that we're on the map now. And I think people recognize that whilst our wines are still relatively expensive because of the startup costs and everything else, we're here to stay. And so the journey looks good in the future in terms of the way we manage our whole structure. I think when you came along, we had two types of wine. We had a classic cuvée and we had a rosé. Well, now we've got several. They're all sparkling wines. We've got some different grapes. So we've added to our Pinot Noir, Pinot Meunier and Chardonnay and Sauvignon Blanc. We've added to that with Pinot Gris. As you know, we're on chalk, this rare chalk that comes to the surface here in North Essex, South Cambridge, and a bit of Suffolk as well. Here we are in drought conditions. Now, if you look through the marquee window there, you can see that lush green. That's our chalk, which is just below the surface, which gives us the water to the roots, which now have been in the ground for actually 18 years, some of them. We do tend to have no need for watering, which is great. However, every time we plant new vines, I use my borehole, and we do that for a couple of years until they're embedded, and then we can continue. But the climate has come with some quite different aspects to it now that we're into our third heat period of the year. And remember that once the foliage gets above sort of 38 to 40 degrees, if you prolong it for long enough, it will actually stop growth. And then you've got this dilemma of do we harvest and when do we harvest? So there's lots of new and different things coming out. However, well, I think we're still very well placed to really make quite a good inroad into this quite big growth area. And so last time we spoke, I hadn't really understood the sort of sales and the number of bottles that are sold. And of course, you're looking back at 21 during the COVID phase, and we were all still drinking about 170 million bottles here in the UK. And at that stage, there was only a few million of English sparkling wine. Well, now that's growing quite nicely, but there's still plenty of space for us to grow. Climate, it has got its negatives. Frosts are very difficult to forecast, so that we have had some issues there. So, for example, this year it hasn't been that good early on. We had really warm weather, and then it went very cold, and we lost a few of the primary buds on our vines. However, now nature has recovered again. You cannot stop a vine from wanting to produce fruit to survive. Should be a good year, and we could have some excellent ripening of our primary grapes.
9: So when might you be doing the harvesting?
11: Well, there we are. Now, that's one of the dilemmas. We look to start possibly a little bit earlier with our Pinot Gris and our Sauvignon Blanc. So we're talking about towards the end of September for that. The main vineyard will be early October. That's what we're focusing on now. What's going to happen? And we're just hoping that the drought, because there's one thing about getting water from the roots, but there's another one that you need general water, particularly just before we get to harvest, because it does give grapes the capability of holding their mass.
9: Just tell me a little bit more about the various events you're having now at the weekend.
11: Yes, big change, tourism. We probably get 6,000-7,000 people coming through us every year. This marquee you're in at the moment is where we do our tasting. So we tend to have groups of about 25 people who come in. They can enjoy a tour, and we'll tell them how to grow a vineyard. We'll then ask them to taste the sparkling wine, and of course it's a bit of a different wine tasting session because it's sparkling wine, and sparkling wine has red grapes and white grapes, but still finishes up as white classic cuvée because of the gentle pressing, the traditional method. And sometimes it's quite difficult to taste and sort of really know what it is you're drinking, so that's good fun. That's the core for us in terms of see the vineyard. But on top of that, We do family-friendly tours where we take the children round and we explain about all the critters and everything else that's in the vineyard. And that's super, because the children now are picking up the insects and sort of looking at them as, you know, friend, not foe. But we have, on Friday evenings during the summer period, sundowners bring the family, sit outside, have a nice glass of wine or beer. Your kids can have a wander around, enjoy open space. That's been very successful. We have a whole variety of different food trucks that come in.
9: You're running these on Sundays as well, and you're running right into the autumn, is that right?
11: Yeah, we really start to shut down the tourism aspects just after the harvest. So usually everything comes to a sort of close in terms of access to all the things that goes on in the vineyard. Although towards Christmas we do have tastings and maybe some events.
9: And I'm trying some of your rather nice new Rebel.
11: Rebel? The Rebel you're drinking, this isn't aged in the bottle for 3 years. This is about 18 months that we do. And that tends to have some very interesting, more fruit-driven flavours rather than the complex flavours of sparkling wine where you've got the taste of brioche from the yeast, etc. A lot of experimenting going on with that. And of course, because of the climate, we now start looking at, well, can we do Sauvignon Blanc and trying to make a red still wine? But of course, because we're focused on sparkling wine, we are literally making sure that everything is characterful of sparkling wine here. But it doesn't detract from the fact that our vines can now produce red wine, if we so chose in the future. We're very low on disease, we're certainly low on water, but actually that in its own right means that we don't have the sort of bugs and the sort of fungal explosions that you would get if you were West Coast with highly humid land and all the rest of it. So good location, and let's just hope that we can sustain it before it gets too hot.
9: The vines certainly look flourishing. Your sparkling wine is absolutely delicious. How do people find out more about you? You have a website, I believe.
11: Yeah, the website is saffrongrange.com. If you want to find out anything that's happened or is going on, all the events, come visit us. The general experience in the vineyard is have a look at it, taste the fruit if you want to come during the picking season, and then you get to understand. Because, I mean, these aren't the lush Sainsbury's big grape. These are smaller,
9: exactly,
11: with quite a kick to them. Mm. Their acidity is not so much the rasping. So it's a balance that you get with wine. And for us, remember that with a sparkling wine in a bottle, it goes up in value.
9: Yes.
11: If it's the right harvest, you can keep it for longer. We haven't quite got to the Dom Perignon level yet, and that, I'm sure, will take us not too long before we can
9: Excellent.
11: Get to that, which will be great.
9: Well, thank you so much.
4: There's the sound of Booker T and the MGs with Green Onions, and that signals the start of our jobs section. And we're going to begin with the Food Museum in Stowmarket, because they are partnering with the Migration Museum on its Community of Curators programme. Now, this is going to help bring diverse voices into the creation of exhibitions, exploring local migration stories from all across the UK. The Migration Museum will be moving to a permanent site, or migrating to a permanent site, in the City of London, where it will be open in 2028. But you can be one of those diverse voices. There's more information on the Food Museum's Instagram bio, including an application form, and there's also more information on the Migration Museum's website too. No previous museum or curating experience is necessary, as training is going to be given in September, and the closing date for that is the 23rd of August.
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4: And finally, the Rupert Brook in Grantchester wants experienced front-of-house people to join their team. 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But if you can't wait, just hit that on-demand button on the Cambridge Radio website. Coming up next on Cambridge Radio is O'Reilly Country with the best of Americana. 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
9: We'll be back on the 22nd of August with lots more food and drink news, jobs and features. So, until then, thanks for listening and goodbye.

House Rent Boogie. I told the landlady I'd lost my job and I didn't have the rent. She said, I don't care about you ain't got the rent, because all I want is my money. You've been here 3 weeks and you ain't paid a dime. I said, give me one more week to get the money together. She said, I'm gonna give you one more week. You're gonna have the rent, out the door you're gonna go. The next week come, I didn't have the rent. And I come in, I sneaked in the house late that night. That morning come, she knocked on my door. She said, I want my money right now. I said, lady, now all day long trying to find a job, and I ain't found nothing. And I've been here for quite a little while. She said, I want my money right now. I said, wait till I go out in the street and come back. Taking my old guitar, go out in the street on the corner. I sat down. I said, fellas, some give me a nickel, and some give me a dime, and some give me a quarter, and I pay right here for you all day long, because I can't go home. The old landlady got my clothes on the porch. I don't like that stuff.

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8: From the Sky News Centre at 7, residents in a part of the West Midlands are being urged to keep windows and doors closed after a major fire. An extensive grass fire spread to several homes in Stourbridge. Around 60 crew are on the scene in the Racecourse Lane area. It's provisionally the hottest day of the year after temperatures in London's Kew Gardens reached 38.1 degrees. As nurses complain of collapsing in the heat, their union's calling for more to be done to protect NHS staff. The health secretary's vowed to fix crumbling buildings. Arrow Park Hospital on the Wirral was redeveloped in 2024. These patients say it's welcome on a day like this.
9: It's nice and cool here, and lots of space as well. The old one, it was just really humid, you couldn't really breathe in there or anything.
10: It's probably a hell of a lot cooler, more comfortable to sit in.
11: It's a lot better than the old one, definitely.
8: A government source says there are no serious injuries or fatalities following a passenger train derailment in East Sussex. Emergency services are still on the scene near Lewes Railway Station. A Romanian couple who killed two men and drugged two others to steal from them have been jailed for 17 years each. Madeline Dumitru and Adina Mahai targeted their victims between August 2024 and July 2025. The pair admitted manslaughter and administering poison. Charles White is from the Crown Prosecution Service.
12: They calculated that their victims would not come forward. It was an embarrassing situation the victims found themselves in, and they calculated that as long as they didn't ransack the place or cause them any serious harm, the victim was very unlikely to come forward to the police, so they would get away with it.
8: A man's been charged with stealing almost £2,000 worth of meat from Aldi. 25-year-old Tristan Crisford from Hythe in Kent was arrested in the town's high street yesterday. And Jack Draper has lost his latest comeback match from injury. He went down in straight sets in the opening round of the Cincinnati Open to the Spaniard Martin Landaluce. That's the latest. I'm Stevie Shillinglaw.
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2009, they dropped the bombshell. They announced they were breaking up. Yes, Brooks and Dunn, after 20 years as a duo, they decided to call it a day. But, as you may know, it didn't last that long, did it? Glad to say they're back together once more. That is Kix Brooks, Ronnie Dunn, My Next Broken Heart, here at O'Reilly Country from Cambridge Radio. 2 hours of the finest country music, old and new and everything in between. Birthdays, number ones. We'll go across my collection to see what tickles my fancy. That's how O'Reilly Country is made up.

That is Parker McCollum, Burn It Down. Been all across the socials this week, showing off his new baby. There he is with Burn It Down. Right, we're back into our birthdays for the first time this week.

opening up FA Box nice and wide and bringing out the man from Kentucky, John Connolly. Had hits between 1978 and 2004, scored a total of 32 singles on the Billboard Hot Country charts. He scored 7 number one hits with Lay Lady Down, Backside of 30, I'm Only In It for Love, Got My Heart Set on You, and that one, A Common Man. He's also been a member of the Grand Ole Opry for 43 years. That is John Connolly on O'Reilly Country. Baby.

turning that country radio spotlight back to 2013. Number one song for Florida Georgia Line. That is Cruise.

debut album called The Project, released this very week back in 2017 on Stony Creek Records. That is the lovely Lindsay L. and Criminal.

beats his own drum in the country music scene, and why not? Kip Moore, She's Mine. That was released back in 2019. Man, don't time fly.

Number one song back in 1989 for Dolly Parton. Why'd you come in here looking like that? I always get the shakes when I play Dolly Parton at the moment. As you know, I've been away. I did go to Dollywood because we was in that part of the world. And, well, they play Dolly Parton songs in Dollywood. Why wouldn't you? And other stuff, I may add. But they have, like, Dolly Parton stuff going on in a loop. And I just can't remember how many times I heard Butterflies. And I thought, one more time is going to tip me over the edge.

album it came from, Lonely Grill, was released in 1999, the fourth single for Lone Star in 2000. Number one song, I may add, with What About Now?

If you've not got a copy of that album, do yourself a favour. Have a listen, have a search, have a download. You have to go all the way back to 2016, mind you. Yes, 10 years old. Self-release from Cody Jinx. The album's called I'm Not the Devil. From it, we played The Way I Am on O'Reilly Country.

number one song from Sam Hunt, Body Like a Back Road. Right, we're into our new stuff. This man is releasing a new EP each month to celebrate the fact he left home 50 years ago to go on that musical journey. This is Vince Gill.

mentioned it last week. I had the pleasure of seeing Vince Gill at the Ryman Auditorium on his 50 Years From Home tour. All-star band that he had. Charlie Walsham was in there. And, well, a little towards the end, he gave all his band members a go in the spotlight, if you like. They performed one of their songs. There he is from that EP that he is releasing. Brand new EP each month. The excellent Vince Gill, A Mother's Prayer.

opening that birthday box on O'Reilly Country once more and bringing that lady out. Married to Marty Stewart, that is Connie Smith. Ain't had no loving. Well, you've had Mrs. Stewart. Let's have Mr. Stewart, shall we?

Marty Stewart and his fabulous superlatives. That is Tempted on O'Reilly Country. Well, can we tempt you with a number one song back in 1976?

Originally from Neil Young's 1972 album Harvest, a number one song for Waylon Jennings back in 1976. Are you ready for the country? Well, one would hope.

Neil Young's cover, Are You Ready for the Country? From the excellent Waylon Jennings to a Queen's cover for Dwight Yoakam. Crazy Little Thing Called Love, back in 2017. He gets himself a platinum-selling single for that.

from a platinum selling song from Dwight Yoakam, Crazy Little Thing Called Love, we go to a gold selling single from Chris Jansen. That is Buy Me a Boat. We're into our new stuff once more on O'Reilly Country.

dipping out cowboy hats to Don Rich, country musician who helped develop the Bakersfield sound in the early 60s. He was noted guitarist and fiddle player, a member of the Buckaroos. There he is with Guitar Picking Man.

Opening that birthday box nice and wide, bringing out Jimmy Webb from Oklahoma, songwriter. His country hits include Highwayman by Willie Nelson, Waylon Jennings, Johnny Cash, Kris Kristofferson, Richard Lyman, By the Time I Get to Phoenix from Glen Campbell, just to name a few. That is Jimmy Webb on O'Reilly Country.

here by magic. I mentioned by the time I get to Phoenix, out comes Glen Campbell on O'Reilly Country. By the time I get to Phoenix, right, let's keep that country music rolling, shall we, on O'Reilly Country.

his debut album, of course. It spent 114 weeks at the top of the charts. From it, we took Whiskey Glasses.

Model Rockets. Scotty McHugh has released a version of Conway Twitty's Hello Darling. Let me write that on the list. We'll get that onto the show in the next week or so.

written by Willie Nelson, gave Patsy Cline a number two song back in 1962. Nelson originally wrote the song for country singer Billy Walker, but Walker turned it down. The song's eventual success helped launch Willie Nelson's career as a songwriter. That is Patsy Cline with Crazy. Blue Moon.

Elvis Presley on the Riley comes with Blue Moon of Kentucky. Right, we're back on to our new stuff this week. The War and Treaty are back in business. Reclaim all your time.

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Well, if you fancy listening to O'Reilly Country once more, you can get across to the website, cambridge.radio. 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And any of the other shows here at Cambridge Radio.

Jordan Davis, Take It From Me. We're on to a song that was released back in 2013 right now, written by Mark Beeson, Sam Hunt and John Osborne. Here's Billy Currington's We Are Tonight.

gave him his eighth number one song, Billy Currington, We Are Tonight. Let's keep that music rolling, shall we? Got some King George lined up and ready to go right now.

Great video to that song. If you want to waste some time at work, get on your Google, search Tyler Childers, Country Squire. It is pretty good, as you'd expect from the man from Kentucky.

0: much love.
1: And we went from a Kentucky man in the shape of Tyler Childers to a Louisiana woman, a Mississippi man, Conway Twitty, Loretta Lynn, lead single from the third album. They got together to perform some duets, became a number one hit on the Billboard country charts back in 1973.

How catch 'em? Hearts are gonna roll. Well, I've got a roll. My time is done and dusted here. I shall be back in business bright and early tomorrow morning from 6 a.m. for some early breakfast. Back in the O'Reilly Country Chair next Thursday from 7. We shall round things off this evening with the excellent David Nail. This is Red Light.

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7: From the Sky News Centre at 9, the West Midlands Fire Service says it's facing extreme levels of demand following a series of major incidents. A child and three firefighters have been taken to hospital after a wildfire in Stourbridge spread to multiple houses. Meteorologist Kirsty McCabe says it'll be a while before we see substantial rain.
8: We've seen temperatures in excess of 38 Celsius, making it the hottest day of the year. We've got the warnings out, we've got the amber heat warning out. I think it's going to take until the autumn, possibly even in the middle of the autumn, before we see any decent measurable rainfall that will put an end to the drought conditions.
7: Meanwhile, it's been declared the hottest day of the year with a temperature of 38.1 Celsius recorded in West London. The UK is in the grip of its fifth heatwave of 2026. 11 casualties have been reported following a train derailment near Lewes Station in East Sussex. Two people have been seriously injured after a Southern Rail service from London's Victoria to Eastbourne came off the tracks. A Romanian couple who killed two married men after drugging them unconscious to steal cash and jewellery have each been jailed for 17 years. 31-year-old Adina Mahai and Madeline Dumitru, who's 30, arranged to meet their victims who were looking for sex at their homes. All were drugged with glasses of wine that were spiked with a sedative GBL. Mrs Justice Bruner sentenced the pair at Oxford Crown Court.
9: It is unclear whether the drug was added to the alcohol while you were both together, or added by Miss Mihai once alone in the house. But in any event, it was a joint plan to covertly drug the men.
7: Mike Ashley's Fraser's Group have bought Harvey Nichols out of administration. The Sports Direct owner has taken over six shops. And Rangers are behind on aggregate, drawing 1-1 against Polish side Jagiellonia Białystok in a Europa League qualifier. They trail 3-2 overall and are heading out. Hearts, meanwhile, are goalless against Benfica, but trail 6-1 from the first leg. That's the latest. I'm Stevie Schilling.
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the brilliant George Boomsma and Make a Start. And I understand he did a great set at Cambridge Folk Festival. And if you will have went along, I hope you had a fabulous time. Right now, though, it's time to have 2 hours of wonderful music with me, Sue Marchant, here on Cambridge Radio. So, is anyone going to San Antonio?

Well, if you've been in Ely today, and it goes on till 10, you know that it's Pride in Ely, and it's gonna, being a hot one, I understand, as it is everywhere. So, Teddy Thompson is next. Oh, by the way, that was Paul Carrack. Is anybody going to San Antonio? He's done a whole country album, which is brilliant. But Teddy Thompson says, so this is Heartache. Yep, afraid so.

just gorgeous, and I love that country kind of vibe with that as well. Now let's move on to an older gentleman who's making music. This comes from Call Me Madam, and it's called Lady Downstairs.

Murray and the Movers, and I Put a Spell on You. Before that, Call Me Madam, The Lady Downstairs. Now, Clementine Lovell says, are you ready for the storm? They keep threatening it, don't they? I have to say that last week at Cambridge Rock Festival, I managed to sort of have on the Thursday evening about an hour and a half of torrential rain. I was wet right down to me underwear. I survived, though.

Clementine Lovell, ready for the storm. Of course we are. We'll be pleased about it as well. Joanne Shaw-Taylor finishes off this part of the show with Tired of Being Right. I know that feeling.

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The brilliant Daphne's White and Pride live as well. Pride in Ely today, if you're going along. And they're always lovely events and you meet some really fabulous people. Okay, so it got me thinking when I picked up a Solomon Smith album, which is his new one, Revolving and Rotating, about going round. So let's hear that track. It's Solomon Smith. It's kind of jazzy folk. And he's a local lad from Huntingdon. So just have a listen to this.

Classic, classic, average white band. Let's go round again. I've still got that white album and I just absolutely love it, just with AWB on the front of it. In fact, let's get more vinyl out, I think. Now, love enough to go round. This is another local act, Ronnie Jensel.

I said Romy, but I know she prefers to be called Romy, so I really am sorry about that. But what a great song. And she has a fantastic voice as well. Now, the Hardwick Roundabout. Who would write a song about a roundabout? Well, Nico Dobbin would. He is from the Downham Market area, and he's an author as well, writes crime mysteries, but he's a pretty good songwriter. This is the Hardwick Roundabout, which, if you've been going up to Hunstanton, you know, can be a bit of a pain.

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0: forsaking me.
1: I love the voice of Katie Tunstall. She really is brilliant. Black Horse and a Cherry Tree. Starting us off on our second hour here on Cambridge Radio. It's me, Sue Marchant, with you. And I understand that last week at Cambridge Folk Festival, Suzanne Vega was rather good.

Okay, I just had to throw in some Tina Turner there and Steamy Windows, written, of course, by Tony Joe White. He was a legend as well. Oh, I think in our last bit, we'll have a bit of Elvis as well. Mike Zito, fantastic guitar player. This is a track called Looking Out This Window.

was kind of inspired to play that because Tuesday I took my granddaughter and myself off to Cromer, and we stayed in the Hotel de Paris, which is somewhere I've always wanted to stay, and it was lovely. And we had a room where we just looked at the pier and looked at the ocean. It was just absolutely super. And then we went to see the summer show on the pier, which was spectacular. Spectacular, I can only say. And how they all did those dances and changed all those costumes in the extreme heat we had on Tuesday, I'll never know. They did so, so well. So to all that cast and crew and audience, of course, that worked so hard, you truly are angels. Here's Robbie.

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the milkman, and she don't like rock and roll, doesn't she now? Here come the Brothers Osborne with the roar and treaty, and it's only rock and roll, but I like it. So, are you ready to rock and roll? Good.

You can't help but love it, can you? Right, let's stick on that theme then with a bit of rock and roll. Eleanor McElroy. I knew the bride when she used to rock and roll.

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It looks absolutely amazing. So I was watching the news tonight. So here comes Elvis.

I love that song. It's just brilliant. Burning Love. Were you doing the hips? Yeah, me too. I'm getting there with the hips because I've been refurbished, as regular listeners to this program will know. However, let us still rock and roll again. This is Rock Island Line and Choo Choo Chaboogie.

0: jack.
1: You reach a destination for the last and a lack. You need some compensation to get back in the black. You take a morning paper from the top of the rack and read the situation from the front to the back. The only job that's open needs a man with a knack.

Somehow it just puts you in a good mood. Well, it does me anyway. Bit of rock and roll. Rockin' Dave Taylor is up next here on Cambridge Radio. This is Shake, Rattle and Roll.

Oh, what a great version that is of that. And rock and roll is just that, I don't know, it's something that that term we many of us grew up with, rock and roll. Boy, it's rock and roll. Yeah. And you think rock and roll, you think swirly skirts, people doing jives and throwing themselves all over the place. Wilco Johnson, one of the eminent people in the beginning of it all. I really love the rock and roll.

Wilco Johnson, I really love your rock and roll. What a performer he was, and a super guy too. Had a really interesting talk with him when I did an interview with him ages and ages ago, and he'd say how he used to love to go to Japan when it was blossom time and just be at peace with the world. And of course, a really, really special guy. So we got to squeeze this last one in from Ross Ballard singing God Gave Rock and Roll to You, because he wrote it. Thanks for listening. See you next week. Look after yourself, stay hydrated and cool and lightly moisturized.

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4: From the Sky News Centre at 11, West Midlands Fire Service say they've dealt with thousands of 999 calls as more than 100 firefighters battle blazes across the region. Homes have been burnt to the ground in Stourbridge after a grass fire quickly spread through neighbourhoods. A child and three firefighters have been taken to hospital. Simon Twohill's Chief Fire Officer.
5: This has been one of the most significant incidents that West Midlands Fire Service has ever attended. The devastation is extensive. We understand the impact that will have on the residents and the local community. We want to reassure everyone we will do everything we can to minimise that.
4: Two people have been seriously injured and 18 others also hurt after a train derailed in East Sussex. Carriages flipped over near Lewes when a London to Eastbourne service came off the tracks. Dr. Michael Bradfield from South East Coast Ambulance Service has this update.
6: I'm pleased to say that we have, as a coordinated effort, rescued and treated everyone involved. There were no fatalities. And we would like to thank all of the emergency services, the partner agencies and other responders for their professionalism and dedication in dealing with this incident.
4: A spokesperson from Network Rail says the line between Lewes and Haywards Heath would remain closed. The counting process is underway in the Clacton by-election, where Reform leader Nigel Farage is trying to retain his seat. He triggered the contest in July after facing questions about financial support he received. A 102-year-old man with dementia has died days after he was allegedly pushed off stage while complaining about noise at his local pub in South Wales. A 56-year-old was arrested on suspicion of assault. Elsewhere, Mike Ashley's Frasers Group has bought Harvey Nichols out of administration. The Sports Direct owners taken over six shops, the online business, and will employ more than 1,000 members of staff. And Jack Draper's lost his latest comeback match from injury. He went down in straight sets in the opening round at the Cincinnati Open. That's the latest. I'm Imani Rana.
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sun. 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

Marillion's Garden Party by The Cam Where Else started this edition of Rock of Ages with me, Paul Christoforou. And on tonight's show, there's our feature on the classic album by Love called Forever Changes. And of course, there's lots of music, starting with this from Mr.

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0: And so it's time to play some of the music which has been released since my last show, and the ladies have been busy. Here, for starters, is something new from SJ Mortimer.

set, I guess, on Rock of Ages in September 2025. Jess has now got some recorded music to share. Four tracks recorded live at Acoustic Club in Bishop Stortford. This is one of the songs which Jess played on this show, and it's called How We Work.

Jess Brett is very active on the local scene. She's got a band called The Monkey Shanty, and she's sometimes accompanied by another local singer, Destiny Kelly, and of course there's the solo stuff. Angie Collins is another busy bee with a new promo CD called Coming to Cambridge, ahead of a whole new album, and this is the title track.

Andrew Collins with a song called Coming to Cambridge, though I don't think I heard the name of our city in the song. And there is still more to come from the ladies on tonight's Rock of Ages, but I'm going to end this sequence with another track from the new EP, From the Sound of Pop Art.

0: Sound of Pop Art always come up with good tunes, often with summer themes. And that one called Sunshine Kiss is from their new EP, Psychedelic Soul.
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0: And now, it's time for tonight's Pink Floyd spot.

Pink Floyd with Cymbeline, a song from the soundtrack to the film More, which was released in June 1969. Now I'm going to play a demo by a chap who I met at Relevant Records at the end of July. This is Brian New.

0: Brian New with Social Skills, and Brian has a gig coming up with his band, The Mindset. You can see them at the Geldart on Tuesday week, that's the 18th of August. Now, still on the subject of gigs, Claire Cameron, a previous guest on this show, was at the Grapes as part of Johnny Wright's Wednesday session a couple of weeks ago. This is Claire talking about one of her songs on Rock of Ages last year. It's a long way from rock and roll, but it's engaging stuff when you listen. I notice that some of the songs seem to go from a whisper to a roar. They start with a plaintive vocal and piano, and then they sort of end up crashing a bit. I noticed it on a song called Elderflower.
1: Yeah.
0: Well, what's it about?
1: Well, that song is about, it's actually about kind of discovering a bit what may have caused you to go into a bit of a depression kind of side of things. So for anyone that's ever gone into that zone or suffered from it, and it's you know, there's some stories there from things I've been through. And I used to there's a line in it, I used to drink whiskey, but I called it Elderflower because actually I realised that maybe while I go and talk about problems and things I'm trying to sort out in my life, drinking whiskey is not maybe the best way around it. So I drank Elderflower cordial instead. So that's why it's all about my pain tasting of elderflower and tears, because it's about confronting stuff that isn't particularly fun or easy. But sometimes in life, you've got to stop and confront something to be able to move past it and actually get on with stuff and enjoy things again. So it is a bit of a whisper to a roar, that one particularly. I quite like the roar description, actually. Thanks, I'll take that. That's brilliant. That's what I was kind of aiming for, is that sometimes it's, music can be so cathartic, and some of the best stuff that I love is like that. You know, I love listening to stuff like Led Zeppelin and Paramore and strong vocals, but equally the quiet moments are just as important as when the whole band's really going for it and you've got the roaring guitars and the drums.

Claire Cameron with Elderflower. Now, those of you with long memories may recall Summerhouse, winners of the Cambridge Band Competition not once but twice in the early 90s. Well, Rachel and Joe are back, and with the aid of AI, they have been creating new music like this.

0: Joe and Rachel are now a songwriting partnership known as Blue Sky Writers, and that song was called End of the Roses.
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0: And now it's time to dip into the Rock of Ages archive for a feature on the classic album Forever Changes by the band Love. And it starts with this musical interlude.

0: There's just a snippet from the track Alone Again, or from the band Love. The album Forever Changes has just been celebrated with a 50th anniversary edition, and with me to speak about it tonight is one Alan Alder. Evening.
1: Hello, Paul. Yeah, a new version, another new version of Forever Changes, and this one comes with multiple CDs, a DVD and a vinyl album. And so we'll talk a bit about the album tonight. It's a curious album. It has a lot of depth to it, and perhaps we'll get into some of the reasons for that. And a popular album, Rolling Stone's Top 500 Albums of All Time, has it at number 40. Just ahead, by the way, of Never Mind the Bollocks, Here's the Sex Pistols at number 41. Trapmass Replica at 60. Just for completeness sake, do you know what number one is, Paul?
0: Abbey Road.
1: Well, nearly right. It's Sergeant Pepper.
0: That's close to Abbey Road.
1: Pet Sounds was 2, Revolver 3, Highway 61 4, and Rubber Soul.
0: Right, that was just a wild guess, actually.
1: Well, it was a very good wild guess.
0: Yeah.
1: But Love had a lot going on. There's a lot of undercurrents in Love, and that song Alone Again, or I think, illustrates one of them, because the song was written not by the leader of the band, Arthur Lee, but it was written by another member of the band, Brian McLean. He wrote the song, he did the lead vocal on it, and Arthur Lee and others did the sort of harmonies. But it was felt that Brian McLean's vocals weren't strong enough, so they mixed him right down and mixed the harmonies up. So what we hear is the harmonies. But if we listen, and perhaps we ought to track 14 from an edition that was released a couple of years ago, not the new edition, here's a remastered version of Alone Again, or a remixed version of Alone Again, or in which Brian McLean's vocals are slightly more to the front. Not hugely so, but you get a sense of what he was aiming for.

0: Well, that was Alone Again or by Love, an alternate mix with Brian McLean, the writer of the song's vocals, slightly more to the fore. And this new release has got quite a lot of remixed or alternate versions on it. And really, that I think that song illustrates one of the tensions in the band. There were innumerable tensions in the band, and I think that as a result, that album has a real atmosphere to it, in the way that a lot of West Coast albums of the time, this came out in 1967, didn't. And I think that Love is less, although they were from Los Angeles, they had more the feel of the East Coast about it. They were more akin to the sort of the less optimistic side of music, the more sardonic side of music that, say, the Fugs or the Velvet Underground personified, really. They were two New York bands. And some of the sort of the brooding menace that's on Forever Changes was there in the band. There were bad feelings between the leader, Arthur Lee, and certainly Brian McLean. There was a bit of sort of rivalry, but, you know, rather intense rivalry over songwriting, which wasn't, you know, rivalry can be healthy, but it can also be destructive. There was heavy drug use, and not sort of drug use like the Grateful Dead's drug use, you know, which was LSD, and this was much heavier stuff. This was sort of more heroin. And in fact, their drummer, their first drummer, Don Conker, was a heavy drug user, and the band bought him a new drum kit, and they also paid rent on a place for him to live, because he was a valued member of the group. And they went around to see how he was getting on, and he'd sold his drum kit, and he'd leased his flat to somebody else to get money for heroin. So, you know, he was kicked out of the band. So there was a lot of that sort of thing. Their bass guitarist, Ken Forsey, I think, sold virtually everything and ended up living in somebody's garage, because he was spending all his money on drugs. So it wasn't a healthy environment at all. And when they went to record this album for Elektra, Elektra at the time was quite a young company, didn't have a lot of big names, and was desperately keen for Love to succeed because they saw their potential. And they signed them up to a four-album deal. So they went in to record Forever Changes, and they couldn't play it. They just were under rehearsed. They'd, you know, been doing other things, and they couldn't play it. And there was a representative from Elektra there who was a bit cheesed off, to say the least. And they decided that the band was too far gone to record it. They'd have to spend a month rehearsing. So they'd get session musicians in to do the actual backing tracks. And the second session musicians were actually the Wrecking Crew, you know, who were well known for being on, say, some of Phil Spector's records. So that happened, and the Wrecking Crew obviously all played perfectly, note perfect. But when the Elektra representatives heard it back, they really didn't like it, because it had no atmosphere. It was all squeaky clean and lacking in atmosphere. Let's hear, Paul, another track, The Daily Planet. And one of the lines in this, I think, illustrates another tension in the group. There's a line in there about watching all the people die, I'll feel much better on the other side. This isn't hippie LA in 1967. This is depressing stuff, and it's because Arthur Lee had convinced himself that he was going to die soon.
1: Right, let's hear that track then.

Gutless Love with the Daily Planet, which you heard here on Cambridge 105 Radio. We're looking back at the seminal album Love Forever Changes. Here's another track from it called The Red Telephone.

0: Some very interesting words there from the band Love from the album Forever Changes, and that track, The Red Telephone, which we're looking back on, or I am, with my guest Alan Older.
1: Yeah, the words on that, the end of that track, certainly are pretty paranoid. They're locking him up today, they're throwing away the key. I wonder who it will be tomorrow, you or me. And if you think back to the times, if you think back to 1967, when there was a lot of use of drugs like LSD, and a lot of people were mentally quite badly affected by it, that sort of song really terrified people.
0: Well, I can understand that. I'm not familiar with it, but I should be. I'll have to play it again.
1: Yeah, well, it is, I suppose, because it's against strings and it's got a nice tune, it comes as more of a surprise and you know, it's a bit more...
0: I can see what you're saying, and what I've read recently, that the album is not full of the joys of the summer of love. It's full of menacing undertones and the problems that were there also, and drug use was a big problem to many at the time.
1: Yeah, indeed. And of course, it's also beautifully... It all sounds so nice. It's got this orchestra on it, which was pretty unusual. And when the band recorded it, the orchestra wasn't in the studio. The orchestra was added later. And they had to leave space for the orchestra. And so it made the recording of it, I think, really quite difficult. On the stuff about the words, there's a song on it called... Let me just remind myself of what... A House Is Not a Motel. And there's references there to blood... a bathtub filling up with blood, and you see it mixed with mud, you'll see it turn to grey. Blood mixing with mud and seeing it turn to grey is actually a reference to sort of televised news programmes about the Vietnam War, and actually seeing American servicemen bleeding and their blood mixing with the mud. So, although the music itself is quite... light, I suppose, in some ways. I'm thinking really, I suppose, about the orchestra. The words belie that, and I think that helps. That sort of conflict helps to give the album significant depth. Perhaps we should listen to
0: A House Is Not a Motel. That. I can hear where you're coming from. It's kind of like darkness camouflaged with a kind of warmth. What a combination. Let's hear that track now.

0: The band Love Again from the album Forever Changes, which we're looking back on tonight here on Rock of Ages, or at least my guest Alan Alder is looking back at it because they've just put out the 50th anniversary edition, although it's around 51 years since it first came out, and that track was called A House Is Not a Motel. Alan?
1: Yeah, so the lyrics are, let's say, they're interesting. And the next track, which is called Laughingstock, also has a sort of interesting lyrics and also quite a menacing sound. But before we listen to it, the musicianship is pretty good. The band eventually did rehearse enough to be able to play. And their drummer, Michael Stewart Ware, has written a book about love, about his time in love, which is actually a bit difficult to find. It's called Behind the Scenes on the Pegasus Carousel with the Legendary Rock Group Love. So not the snappiest book title in
0: Absolutely.
1: The world. And he gives a lot of...
0: You can't actually get it confused if you Google it, can you? You're going to get it up if you Google that, yeah. It'll just take you 5 minutes to Google it, you know.
1: But very well written, and he's clearly a clued up bloke, and I think a really good guitar drummer, which I think came out on that track very well. Let's listen to another track. Now, this wasn't actually on the album Forever Changes. I think this one came out as a single, but it is available on various reissued versions, including the one that's come out at the end of last week. Okay. It's called Laughingstock.
0: Cheers.

0: back on. Alan?
1: Yeah, perhaps we ought to say what's on this new box set that's been released. It's six discs. The first one is Forever Changes Remastered. The second one is the mono mix. Have you talked much about mono mixes?
0: Well, I'm personally a very, very big fan of a stereo mix, and I can appreciate a mono mix because of the extra oomph, the extra kick that you get from the Stones and the Beatles. They tend to, a lot of people tend to say you need to hear them in mono. But of course, if your fascination for listening to music comes from the two channels, then you're not going to get that from mono anyway. But there, it's one or the other. It's an either or. It's a bit like vinyl or CD. There's qualities to each.
1: Yeah.
0: And they're not directly as comparable as people like to make out. I mean, I much prefer a CD, but some people like their records.
1: Yeah. I think the issue is that when they do a stereo mix, some people don't like the way it's been mixed, and they prefer the original mono. Well, the original sound isn't mono, of course, but it's the way that they're mixed that people either like more or like less. I mean, for example, I don't know if you remember 7 and 7 Is by Love. It's the music we used to start Rocklit off with. But the stereo version of that is quite different to the mono version. Just the, you know, the oral sensation of it.
0: Yeah.
1: Because I think, from memory, the drumming is just on one track, and that's just not a good mix. It just doesn't sound good.
0: No. I mean, Strawberry Fields does that, doesn't it? There's so much in there that comes from one channel or the other. Well, if you're playing it in mono, you have to have it all in one space, and that's it. So there has to be a difference, and it's your own, you know, your own, whether you like it or not yourself. Personally, I mean, I still find I get fascinated by a stereo mix, whereas if there's only one channel, I can't be, can I?
1: No,
0: not
1: you
0: on
1: can't.
0: That basis. But there we are.
1: So anyway, disc two is the mono mix. Now, disc three is an alternate mix. So one was remastered, two is mono mix, three is an alternate mix, and we'll play a bit of an alternate mix in a minute. In fact, the full version of Alone Again, or we played before, is an alternate mix.
0: Okay.
1: And then four is outtakes, demo versions, backing tracks, which includes much of Forever Changes, and also the track Woolly Bully, which, if you remember, was by Sam the Sham and the Pharaohs.
0: I can only imagine hearing that. It must be fascinating again.
1: I'm not sure that I'd want to shell out the amount of money for it, though.
0: I think the reissue clocks in at just over £40, which is...
1: Yes.
0: It's a fair bit of dosh, but you do get a fair bit of music for it. But, of course, how much have you already got?
1: On
0: how much new stuff,
1: and how much difference is there between the remastered versions and the original versions that you really want to listen to?
0: The gain is probably the DVD version, where you get higher quality sound because there's more space for the sound on a DVD. But this again is something that I think that's generally overlooked. People do not go on about the superior sound of a DVD compared to a CD. It's not something that's often said. So the technology is there for a higher quality sound, but it doesn't get the attention that I would think it should. But there we are.
1: Yeah.
0: You pays your money if you're buying one, and you take your choice.
1: Yeah. Five is Forever Changes Remastered on vinyl, and six is Forever Changes Remastered on DVD. And seven is the 2015 remastered versions that were released in 2015. It depends where you buy it, but yeah, it's just over 40, 45 quid, that sort of thing. I personally don't think it's worth it. Yeah.
0: But you get a lot of duplication, and you will be duplicating, because you're not going to buy that not having got any version. So most versions are coming out again, and you're already going to have at least one of them.
1: Indeed,
0: if not more.
1: Indeed.
0: Okay.
1: Okay, one of my favourite tracks is actually probably the most difficult track. If you don't know it, then you probably won't like it. And it's an interesting track. It's called You Set the Scene, and actually it's three songs that Arthur Lee was writing and couldn't get anywhere with. And then one of the bands took the three songs and amalgamated them into one song. So it's a sort of an episodic sort of song. You can tell that it's made up of three components. And the last one, or the last one,

0: which is my favourite one, ends with the most glorious brass accompaniment. But there is an alternate version in which that end bit, it does have this glorious brass accompaniment, but it also has Arthur Lee sort of semi-rapping, ahead of his time, of course, over it. So if you can manage the logistics of this, Paul, maybe we can hear the original version right through,
1: yep,
0: and then the alternate mix.
1: Okay. Well,
0: in addition, so it's you set the scene, and people who haven't heard this before, do persevere. And the very nice thing to listen out for is the combination of bass and drum, which I think works really well on this track.
1: Okay, you don't hear much bass and drum on this show. Here we are. Love.

And that's the original version of You Set the Scene, which you can find on the Forever Changes album. But this new release has got an alternate mix, and the difference is in the way it ends. So, Paul, if you're adept, we can perhaps listen just to the end of the other bit.

0: Yes, two ways to end One Song Love, as we look back at their album Forever Changes and the alternative ending to the song You Set the Scene. Before that, we set the scene by playing the original here on Cambridge Radio, where myself, Paul Cristoforu, and my guest, Alan Alder, have been looking back at the album By Love from 1967, now out in a big box for 40 plus quid. If you want to buy it, spend it. Nothing against anybody that wants to add to their collection of one album with the four or five versions of it. Alan, our last little look and our last track coming up.
1: Right, let me just say that that last track, You Set the Scene, there's a really nice video of that, which you can see on YouTube, and it was recorded two summers ago in Sefton Park in Liverpool at the Liverpool International Music Festival, which is an annual event. On the festival 2 years ago was Johnny Eccles, the lead guitarist from Love, and a great, great friend of Arthur Lee, who of course is now, who has now died. And Johnny Eccles was on with musicians from Liverpool and various Liverpool singers who'd come on and do two, maybe three songs. And I thought the best performer, the best singer, was John Power, who listeners might remember from the band called The Lars. And he did Alone Again, Or, and he also did that track, You Set the Scene. And I thought did it very well, and there was such a good atmosphere. It was, you know, it was done during the day. The performances were during the day. It was quite a windy day. The sun would come out, then there'd be a smattering of rain, then there'd be more sun, and a tremendously lively and joyous, enthusiastic audience. It was superb. And if you want to see that on YouTube, I suppose the best thing to do is to put in Johnny Eccles, which has got one L, I think, LIMF, which stands for Liverpool International Music Festival, and then look for the track You Set the Scene or Alone Again, or I think either of them are really good.
0: Okay, essential viewing coming up. The last track we've got.
1: Right, the last track.
0: Are you going to say what is there to say?
1: Okay, well, the last track, maybe I'll just say before it that, I mean, I said earlier that there's sort of an East Coast feel about this album, and there's a similarity in one respect, at any rate, between Forever Changes and the first Velvet Underground album, which was Velvet Underground and Nico. Both of them sold really quite poorly when they come out, and then over the years they've picked up followers, I suppose, and become important albums in retrospect. Right, the last track, which is quite a catchy little number, is called Bummer in the Summer.

Love, completing our look back at the album Forever Changes, now available again. My thanks to Alan Alder from this very radio station, Cambridge Radio, for coming in and reviewing the box set for one of the great albums. Now, I've been sent something new from Rock of Ages regular Martin Holt, and this is it.

Martin Holt always comes up with good tunes, which he puts together all by himself, as far as I know, and that latest one is called Empire Dress. And that's about it for another Rock of Ages. Thanks for listening tonight. Please stay tuned to Cambridge Radio for Greg Butler and his Kip of the Cat show. I'm going to leave you with Bob Dylan and the track Lily Rosemary and the Jack of Hearts. It comes from one of his best albums, Blood on the Tracks, and I will be back in a fortnight. Good night.

0: 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At Chesterton, we offer something a little different. It's a strong academic community with small classes and expert teaching that leads to outstanding results and places at Oxbridge and other top universities. With Cambridge City on the doorstep, Chesterton sixth form students gain independence too. 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
2: 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Also, an unexpected bonus from heat stress on fruit trees, plus a new street food trader, a visit to a vineyard, and our regular features, news, jobs, and social media updates.
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4: From the Sky News Centre at 1. West Midlands Fire Service say they've dealt with thousands of 999 calls as more than 100 firefighters battle blazes across the region. Homes have been burnt to the ground in Stourbridge after a grass fire quickly spread through neighbourhoods. A child and three firefighters have been taken to hospital. Simon Twohill's chief fire officer.
5: This has been one of the most significant incidents that West Midlands Fire Service has ever attended. The devastation is extensive. We understand the impact that will have on the residents and the local community. We want to reassure everyone we will do everything we can to minimise that.
4: Counting's underway in the Clacton by-election, where Nigel Farage is hoping to retain his seat. The contest was triggered by the Reform UK leader's resignation in July in protest at media scrutiny of and a parliamentary investigation into donations and other financial support he'd received. Two people are being treated for serious injuries after a train derailed in East Sussex. Several carriages are lying on their side after the incident near Lewes Station. The Southern Rail Service was heading from London's Victoria to Eastbourne when it crashed just before 4 o'clock on Thursday. Our reporter Phoebe Southworth says there's a huge emergency services response.
6: There are around two dozen vehicles parked up in all areas around the train track. Around 150 people on board at the time of the derailment, and we now know that two have sustained serious injuries and a further nine have also had injuries.
4: A 102-year-old man with dementia has died days after he was allegedly pushed off stage while complaining about noise at his local pub in South Wales. A 56-year-old was arrested on suspicion of assault and is under investigation. Mike Ashley's Frasers Groups brought Harvey Nichols out of administration. The Sports Direct owner's taken over six shops. And Amy Hunt's won the European Sprint Double after taking the 200 metres at the European Athletics Championships in Birmingham. She adds to her 100-metre success earlier in the week. That's the latest. I'm Imani Rana.